0: the latest. I'm Cam Hall.
1: From the Bible, this is a trustworthy saying that deserves full acceptance. 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

Good Thing Collective, with all my hope here on UCB2. Welcome back with me, Becky Profit, here with your early morning show. It is indeed 6 minutes past one this morning. And still to come, around about 2:30, we'll be delving into our Overcoming Fear devotional. Then at 3:15, we'll be with the late Dr. Charles Stanley. I'll also be bringing you a morning reflection after 4 o'clock. And then we'll be hearing from the UCB Word for Today much later at 4:40. But coming up next, we'll be with Underneath the Surface after I play this from Jacob Smith. It's called Redemption.

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2: Because I'm Anglican, why don't you stand to your feet, and we are going to read a scripture together before we start. Do you like that? Stand to your feet. This is your one moment to shake it all out. Okay, they're going to put Psalm 23 up on the screens. We're going to read it together. Ready? The Lord is my shepherd. I lack nothing. He makes me lie down in green pastures. He leads me beside quiet waters. He refreshes my soul. He guides me along the right paths for his name's sake. Even though I walk through the darkest valley, I will fear no evil, for you are with me. Your rod and your staff, they comfort me. You prepare a table before me in the presence of my enemies. You anoint my head with oil. My cup overflows. Surely your goodness and love will follow me all the days of my life, and I will dwell in the house of the Lord forever. Turn to the person next to you and say, that's my favorite scripture. I don't know if it is. And you can sit down. It is definitely my favorite scripture. All right. Okay. So when I was like 19 dating Rich, he had a dream of owning a Porsche 911 Carrera Midnight Blue. Ooh, that's classy, right? And when we got married, I thought that maybe one day this dream would come to pass. I was hopeful. But the truth is, I stand here 27 years married, and we are driving a 2010 model black Subaru. I know, you're impressed, guys. You should be impressed. But the last time we took it to the mechanic and we had it serviced, he started laughing at us. He said, guys, do you think that it might be time to replace this car? And I wasn't sure whether it was because the dog has jumped up on the car so many times that she's scratched the JUCO, or it could be that we have literally sat waiting for the battery to be changed for 4 hours, four times in the last year. It could be that in summer, the air conditioning blows hot, and in winter, it blows cold. It could also be that if you ever get asked to drive somebody somewhere, you don't want to take them in this car. And you don't want to take them in this car, not because of anything that I've already told you. It's because the leather seats, which once were beautiful and pristine and white and lovely, are now ripped, exposing the little sensor for the seatbelt. So whether or not there is somebody sitting there or not, the whole time it does this, bing, bing, bing, bing, bing, which is slightly embarrassing. But what is even more embarrassing is when we drive through the McDonald's drive-thru after church on a Sunday night, because only one of the four windows works and goes up and down. And the one that goes up and down is the back passenger seat on the right-hand side. Which means if you want to order a cheeseburger, the guy who's in the passenger seat actually has to jump over into the back, wind down the window and order, which is fine until it comes to paying for it and collecting your order, because you actually have to drive past the window and then the guy in the back collects everything. It's so embarrassing. Like, can you imagine? And I appreciate that some of you are kind of chuckling about my car story because maybe you can relate. And I like to laugh, otherwise I'll cry. And actually, maybe a few weeks ago, I went to an appointment, and as I was driving, I started to cry about our car because the rear vision mirror actually dropped off in my hand. And so I'm driving along with one hand holding up the rear vision mirror, the other driving, thinking, why is my life like this? Surely by the time we are like at the end of our 40s, we should have our life put together a little bit more than this. And you're probably looking at me going, it's just a car, Cass. And it is, it's just a car. But it represents a whole lot of broken dreams. It represents life not looking how I thought life should look right now. And for some of you, you can relate. Maybe it is your car, but maybe actually it's our brothers and sisters who thought that this would be their home forever, and you're struggling to reconcile what is happening at the moment with dreams that you have. And for others of you in here, it'll be a relationship that looks like it is broken beyond repair, or it'll be your college tuition. Some of you, it'll be anxiety about the future and fear about what you're facing. Tell me it's not just me. You can all relate to the thought of a broken dream or life not looking quite how you imagined it would look right now. You know, I think Rach mentioned it, but the year before, Rich and I made some pretty decent life decisions and changed up what we were doing. And as we left our job that we loved and our community that we really appreciated, they gave us a giant Psalm 23 to hang on our wall. And I loved it. I thought it was an incredible gift. And every morning I would get up and there would be Psalm 23 over my dining room table. The Lord is my shepherd, I shall not want. And the truth is, as I looked at that picture, instead of thinking about the shepherd, all I could see is, even though I walk through the valley of the shadow of death, I kept thinking, that's me. I'm in the valley of the shadow of death. Nothing looks like how I thought it would look. I'm just disappointed, God, with where life is at. I don't like it. I feel sad, a little bit broken by it all. And Rich said to me, Cass, in this season, we're not going to get stuck in the valley. We're going to choose to be distracted by the goodness of God. We're going to choose to sit in those last lines, surely goodness and mercy will follow me all the days of my life. And I wonder if maybe the Lord brought me here to Birmingham this morning to remind all of you who feel like you know what it feels like to have dreams broken and to not be living where you think life is, that there is a shepherd in your storm. Okay, if you've got your Bible here, why don't you turn with me to Mark 6, 45. Everybody say Mark. Mark. Okay, it says this. Immediately, Jesus made his disciples get into the boat and go ahead of him to Bethsaida, where he dismissed the crowd. After leaving them, he went up on a mountainside to pray. Later that night, the boat was in the middle of the lake and he was alone on the land. He saw his disciples straining at the oars because the wind was against them. Shortly before dawn, he went out to them, walking on the lake. He was about to pass by, but when they saw him on the lake, they thought he was a ghost and they cried out because they all saw him and they were terrified. Immediately he spoke to them and said, "Take courage. It is I. Do not be afraid." And then he climbed into the boat with them. The wind died down and they were completely amazed, for they had not understood about the loaves and their hearts were hardened. And when they had crossed over, they landed at Gennesaret and anchored there. You know, Martin Luther says, the human heart is like a ship on a stormy sea driven about by the winds blowing from all four corners of heaven. The human heart is like a ship on a stormy sea. Storms. It had been a stormy week for Jesus. Leading into this story, you need to know a few things about where he was at. It had been crazy for Jesus. He had been so busy. First of all, he'd been off teaching, and then he'd been laying his hands on the sick and they were recovering. And then he was casting demons out of a man who was self-harming. And in fact, he sent the demons into pigs and the pigs flew over the edge of a ravine. And when that happened, he ruined the economy of a city. And the city weren't grateful for what Jesus had done. Instead, they cancelled him and they're like, "Jesus, get out of here. We want nothing to do with you." And so Jesus honoured their wishes and he left. But as he left, he encountered a man coming straight for him whose 12-year-old daughter was dying. And Jairus said, "Jesus, please come to my house and help me." But Jesus couldn't even get there before a woman with the issue of blood came. And the crowd was pressing in on Jesus. And she reached out, and you probably know this story, she touched the hem of his garment. And as she did that, Jesus said, "I felt the power leave me. Who touched me?" You see, everybody wanted something from Jesus and they were consuming him. Yes, he was fully God, but he was also fully man. He felt the expectation and the pressure of the crowds. And if that wasn't enough, as he went on with his life and as he continued to minister that week, he was teaching and his mother and brothers and sisters caught wind of it. And they thought Jesus was shaming their family through what he was doing. And in a culture that trades in shame and honor, like you and I spend cash, his mother came to collect him and take him home and remove him so that he couldn't be an embarrassment on the family. But before that could happen, Jesus had been ministering and teaching his 12 disciples exactly how to replicate what he was doing, how to bring the kingdom of heaven to earth. And so he sent them out and commissioned them to go and do what they'd seen. And so they went out on the greatest missionary trip. But when they came home, all they wanted to do was boast and brag. Jesus, guess what happened when we were out there? Even the demons obey us. Jesus, when we laid hands on the sick, they recovered. Jesus, can you imagine what we just saw? And what their disciples didn't know was that Jesus was in the middle of the valley of the shadow of death. Jesus was going through his own storm. You see, John was his cousin, and his cousin had been brutally murdered at the hands of Herod. John was a revolutionary. John wasn't short for a word or two, and John confronted Herod and his political stance. And as a result, he ended up murdered for sport, and his head was served up on a platter.

steal away. And he actually said to his disciples as they came back from their biggest missionary journey, come away with me. Let's go and get some rest. Mark chapter 6, verse 39 says that. Come away with me and let's get some rest. Jesus knew he needed rest, but he also knew that his disciples needed rest after their missionary endeavors. And he knows that you and I also need rest. And so he puts the disciples in a boat and he jumps in and they head across the Sea of Galilee. They're going somewhere quieter than where they are. But the truth is, while they're in the boat traveling, it says the crowds saw Jesus and they worked out where he was going to and they rushed to meet him when he landed the boat. Can you imagine what that must have felt like? He just needed to get away and have a little bit of rest and the crowds keep coming. He would have been within his right mind to say, you know what, give me a minute. I'll come back. But that's not what he does. In fact, the Bible says that as the crowds come toward him, he has compassion on them. And there's this really amazing phrase and it says he had compassion on them because he saw that they were like sheep without a shepherd. The crowd were like sheep without a shepherd. And so the shepherd, Jesus, begins to do what he does. He teaches them about the kingdom of God and what it looks like. And after a while, they get hungry. And so they start asking for food. And you know that this is a story of the feeding of the 5,000. And Jesus, having had his disciples there who have gone out on their missionary trip and are boasting, he goes, you feed them. You feed them. Come on, do it. But they don't know what to do. And so they put the problem back in Jesus' hand. And once again, Jesus finds himself having to fix a problem. And so he takes the loaves and the fishes and he breaks them. But before he does, the Bible gives us a really interesting little hint about what's happening. You see, Mark 6:39 says that Jesus makes him sit down on the green grass. On the green grass. What is happening here? Do you want me to tell you what I think is happening? Jesus is like, sees them as sheep without a shepherd. He steps in to become the shepherd and he makes them sit down on green grass. Where have we heard that before this morning? In Psalm 23, the Lord is my shepherd, I shall not want. He makes me sit down in green pastures. And right here, Jesus is positioning himself as a shepherd of Psalm 23 with his disciples. And it is coming to life before your eyes and my eyes. Jesus is the good shepherd. And he is leading people to green pastures. And you know what he's doing? He is creating open air banqueting tables. And he is feeding the 5,000 right in front of his enemies. The ones that killed his cousin John. And not only that, but the cups are starting to run over because there is abundance. And at the end of the feeding with 5 loaves and a few fish, there are 12 basketfuls of excess. Yep, this is Psalm 23. And that's where the passage that we're reading starts today. And I know it's been a lot to get to this point, but you need to feel just how frantic and busy and stormy life has been for Jesus. Because he gets it. He understands what it feels like to live in the storms. And so immediately, as soon as Jesus has fed the 5,000, he takes his disciples and he puts them in a boat. And you know where he sends them to? He sends them to Bethsaida. And that word means the desert place. I ask you this morning, why would Jesus do that? Why, after there being so much abundance and blessing and food, would Jesus send his disciples to a desert place? But more than that, why would Jesus send his disciples in a boat into a storm? Maybe he wanted to get rid of them. Maybe he'd had enough of their boasting and bragging and their storytelling and their not being able to fix problems. Maybe he was just go away from me and leave me for a second. Maybe he didn't know that a storm was coming. And yet we've already established that he was God. He knew everything. And Galilee, well, Galilee

0: was known for its storms. So obviously Jesus knew that something else was going on. I wonder this morning if Jesus sent them into a storm because he knows that storms do something within us. That it was true for them then, and it is true for you today. Maybe storms cultivate something within us that smooth seas can't do. And so they head out across Galilee, rowing their oars one stroke at a time. And meanwhile, do you know what Jesus does? He does the best thing to do when storms are afoot. After long, busy seasons, he climbs a mountain and he seeks his Father. And on top of a mountain, all night long, Jesus prays. Jesus goes to the Father. He goes where he knows his heart heals best. And with one ear inclined to heaven, he laments and prays and puts everything back in order. He rejoices in the fact that he has a relationship with God and he spends time with him. And all night long he's there. But the Bible makes a really interesting statement. It says that he has one ear inclined to heaven, but the whole time he's up the mountain, he keeps his eyes fixed on a little boat in the Sea of Galilee. His ear is inclined to heaven, but his eyes are on his disciples. And all night long while he prays to the Father, he's watching a boat going through the stormy conditions. Don't you love that? That while he is praying, he doesn't lose sight of his littlest flock. But how about them? Well, down in the boat. I don't know what they're doing, but I know that they're rowing because they've got to get across to the other side. And I'm guessing that while they're in the boat, they're talking. They're telling stories about everything that happened while they were out there. But maybe they start to talk about the feeding of the 5,000 and the miracles that they don't quite understand. In the boat, it says that their hearts were hardening from the story of the loaves and the fishes because they didn't understand. Jesus has just done an incredible miracle, and yet the disciples fail to see what he's doing and their hearts get hard. I don't know about you, but I hate to confess that in the middle of storms, my heart can get as hard as the disciples. In the middle of not understanding what God's doing, I can become bitter, not better. I can ask all the questions. God, where are you? Why don't you answer my prayers? How come it looks like you bless them, but you don't bless me? God, how come Tim and Rach look like everything is smooth sailing? And yet for Rich and I, God, it's as if you don't even listen when we cry out to you. Where are you? What's going on? And that's what's happening in the boat. One stroke after another, and their hearts are hardening. And where's Jesus? He's up the mountain praying, seeking his Father. But what's beautiful about that is that right now in your storms and in my storms, Hebrews 4 tells us that Jesus is seated up on high at the right hand of the Father, and he lives to intercede and to pray for us. So let me tell you right now, he still has one ear inclined to the Father and his eyes on his disciples, on you and me, as we row across stormy seas. That should put fire in your soul. He hasn't left us alone or abandoned us, but he is watching over everything. But back to the story, all night long, Jesus is up there. All night long, he is watching. The storm comes in, the seas whip up, the disciples start getting wet, and they keep rowing. And what you need to know there is that they're fishermen. They're going to get to the other side regardless of the storm, because it's only a storm. And they've been through storms before, and they know how to persevere. And sometimes I wonder if we have to get a little bit of the fisherman attitude in us, that in the middle of storms, it's only a storm. And storms pass, And if we just keep rowing to the other side, we will get there. And Jesus is watching. He's aware of the storm and he watches on and he waits patiently. It's kind of not what you want to hear in a storm, is it? Jesus is watching and he's waiting patiently all night long through the darkest hours when the storm was at its very worst, while the disciples were struggling, through the unknown and through the cold until the dawn comes. And then, as the sun begins to break, it says Jesus set out. As a new day began to dawn, Jesus set out. And I don't quite know what he was intending to do, but it says that he planned to pass them by. He set out and he was going to pass them by. And I love that word, pass them by, because it's the same word that is used in the Exodus when God passes by Moses. He lets his glory go past them, so he reveals his godness to them. But the disciples don't realize that Jesus is passing them. In fact, the scriptures tell us that they thought it was a ghost and they get afraid. And I don't blame them, because the last time they saw Jesus, he was up a mountain. He's not meant to be walking on the water. Who does that? People don't walk on water. And yet that is what is happening here. And in that moment, the disciples are afraid and terrified because they think it's a ghost and they cry out. You know, sometimes in storms, natural storms, there's a supernatural response. Sometimes in storms, God wants to come and meet us in the middle of them. But maybe like the disciples, you and I fail to see what is happening in front of our eyes. I remember a time a few years back, my sister had a little girl called Charlie, and she was 3, and she got diagnosed with leukemia. And the doctors all said there was a 70% chance of recovery. She was going to be fine. And so she was in hospital and we went through a whole lot of stuff as a family. But the truth was, she wasn't fine. And one day she passed away. And to be honest with you, it is probably one of the hardest faith moments we've had as a family. God, we're in ministry. We love you. We've prayed for miracles. We've seen miracles. We've seen you do amazing things, God. But in our own family, you didn't come through. And I watched my sister grieve. I watched my parents grieve. I watched our family grieve and ask all the questions of where God was. And in the middle of our tears and our turmoil, my daughter Lily was 5 at the time, and we were driving along in the car. And she goes, "Mum, I just don't understand why everybody's so sad. I don't understand why you're all crying. Isn't the aim in life that we would run our race and get to Jesus as quickly as we can? Mum, Charlie won the race." And I remember in Out of the Mouths of Babes, feeling like I saw Jesus walking on the water, passing me by, reassuring me that sometimes things happen in life that aren't right and don't seem fair, and yet in it all, he is God and he is walking in the storms with us. I feel like in that moment, everything that had put fear on the inside of me actually was turned around and I saw the Lord walking on the water of our storms. I love in the passage, the disciples don't get in trouble for being afraid. Jesus doesn't rebuke them for their fear in the storms. Instead, it says, as he passed them by, he got into the boat with them. The shepherd walking on the water, his rod and his staff comfort them. And he gets into the boat and immediately the chaos dies down, the confusion disappears, and the disciples realize that they are now sailing on still waters. He leads me beside quiet waters. In the middle of the storm, when Jesus walks by, when the shepherd comes, they realize that he is with them. And slowly, ever so slowly, wonder comes upon them. Their hardened hearts from the miracles and the loaves are softened by the salty seawater, but mainly by the gentle shepherd speaking words of courage. You know, I wonder if maybe the Lord in his timing brought us here today to remind you, if you feel like you are going through a storm, that he wants to speak words of courage over you, that he wants to find you in the middle of stormy seas, in the middle of the unpredictable, and remind you that he is with you. What I love about this passage, and I feel like it relates to you as a church because you are a worshiping community, is that when Jesus got into the boat with the disciples, when he stilled their hearts and when he stilled the storm, he didn't take them to Bethsaida, to the place of the desert. In fact, the result of the storm was that they ended up in Gennesaret. And Gennesaret means a place of worship. You see, the storm pushed them into places of worship. The storm pushed them into somewhere else other than where they were heading. And you and I, we're meant to remember Gennesaret because it means the place of the harp. And Psalm 23 was written by a little shepherd boy on a hill who played the harp and who always found the Lord. And so I want to remind you this morning, the storms that you're facing, the things that you're going through, they're meant to lead you to worship. This is the first story in the Bible where the disciples see Jesus for who he is. And when he gets in the boat, they say, "Truly, you were the Son of God." The storms cause them to worship. The storms cause them to see Jesus for who he is. And so this week, I'm not trivializing your storms at all. I'm saying you will go through storms. It is a natural part of life. But when you go through them, you have to remind yourself that there is a shepherd in the storm and that he is with you. And so if you wonder this week about how you're going to get through the storm, you're going to get through it by reminding yourself that the Lord is your shepherd, your personal shepherd. There's not just a shepherd in the storm, but your shepherd is in the storm. And he is with you. His rod and his staff, they comfort you. And for some of you, you need to remind yourself that he's the God of still waters, that where there are incredible storms, that he is leading you to places of quiet and that he's waiting to meet with you. He's been longing for you to be near him and for him to take all of the difficult times and actually to quiet them. And for some of you, you need to know that his rod and his staff, they're going to pull you out of hard times. They're actually going to get you and pull your head above the water where you feel like you are sinking, because he hasn't abandoned you and he hasn't left you alone. And for some of you, there will be problems and financial issues, and you need to remind yourself that he is the one who supplies and he is the God of abundance and he is the one who can make bread baskets overflow and cups run over. And for others of you, you just need to go, "Surely goodness and mercy will follow me all the days of my life." And the band's going to come. And I wondered if you would let me pray for you today, because there is a shepherd in the storm and he is calming seas. And the places where you feel most broken and abandoned and lonely are the places where he wants to get in your boat. He wants to remind you that he's with you. And he wants to speak life and hope over you, because there is a shepherd in the storm. And so, Father, I thank you today that you are with your people, that you are the God who sees us. You are the one that sends us out into stormy seas, and yet, Lord, you are the one that meets us in the middle of those stormy seas. Lord, I believe today that you have been waiting patiently for your people, that you've come to minister to them, Lord. You have come to remind them that you are in the middle of everything with them. Lord, you are our shepherd. With you, we lack nothing. You make us lie down in green pastures. You quiet our souls. Lord, you lead us beside quiet waters for your name's sake. Lord, your rod and your staff are with us. You prepare a banqueting table in the presence of our enemies where we feel like we can't get our head above what we are going through. And you love us. Father, you would remind us today that you are the shepherd and you still storms. So I bless your people in Jesus' name. Amen.
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0: 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Becky Profit here, keeping you company till 5 o'clock. 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
5: This is Pastor Paul Hodgson with one of my heroes of faith, the Apostle Paul. Like all of our heroes of faith, Paul worked extremely hard and achieved great things in his lifetime. We can easily run away with the idea that he was quite a steely character, not easy to get along with, and a bit hard on other people. So when I say that Paul was actually a very loving person, that may come as a shock. But think about it. Who wrote 1 Corinthians 13? And what about when the apostle said goodbye to the Ephesian elders? They kissed him and wept uncontrollably. They loved him dearly because they knew he loved them. The source of Paul's love was Jesus. Paul loved Jesus because of the way Jesus had changed his life. And that made him a hard-working, determined, but lovable and loving person at the same time.

Letter Society with Psalm 9 here on UCB 2. The news at 2 o'clock this morning is coming up, and so is music from Kim Walker-Smith and New Wine Worship to play. So don't go anywhere.

0: praise.
1: It's 5 minutes past two this Monday, the 20th of July. Good morning to you. Becky Profit here with you until 5 o'clock. And this right now is a great song from Kayes, and it's called More.

0: still to come on UCB2 this morning between now and 5 o'clock. At 3:15, we'll be with the late Dr. Charles Stanley from In Touch Ministries. Then at 4:20, I'll be bringing us a morning reflection to get us ready for the day. I'll be looking at Psalm 58 this morning. Then later at 4:40, we'll be hearing from the UCB Word for Today. And in 20 minutes, we'll be delving into our devotional called Overcoming Fear. But pretty shortly, we're going to be looking at Ephesians 4. Now, have you ever stopped to think about the power of just one sentence? One conversation can change the course of someone's entire day, you know, in just a moment, in just like that, it could just change the course of somebody's day. So we'll be looking at a verse from Ephesians 4 that challenges us to use our words differently. So that'll be coming up in a couple of songs, starting with this from Passion and Crowder. It's called Ghost.
1: His ghost is a fire, holy flame burning wild, burning through the night, burning with the light of a billion stars. His love is like lightning, cracking through the sky, burning through the rage, burning through the pain of a billion scars.

0: Kim Walker-Smith with Just Be here on UCB2 this Monday morning. Now, have you ever sent a text message and then, you know, sort of instantly wished that you could just take it back? Or maybe you've replayed a conversation in your mind thinking, oh, I shouldn't have said that, you know. It's amazing how powerful words can be. And just a few sentences can either brighten someone's whole day or leave a wound that lasts much longer. Ephesians 4:29 says, don't use foul or abusive language. Let everything you say be good and helpful so that your words will be an encouragement to those who hear. It's amazing how powerful our words really are. A few careless comments can stay with someone for years. Paul isn't just telling us to avoid bad language here. He's looking at a much deeper thing. He asks a deeper question, and that's, is what I'm about to say really helpful? So before we speak, before we hit the send button on the message, before we post that comment online, or before it comes out of our mouths, it's worth asking ourselves, will these words build someone up, or will they tear them down? The truth is, we don't know the battle that someone is always facing, do we? The person serving you at the checkout, or the colleague at work, or even someone in your own family could be carrying a really heavy burden. And our words can either add to that weight, or our words can help to lift that weight. So today, let's ask God to make us people whose words leave others stronger, not smaller. Because when our speech is full of grace and encouragement, it reflects the heart of God.
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3: Hello. This is Pete Head of the Slavic Gospel Association. It's easy sometimes to feel lost. We all sometimes question where we are or where we're going. But you know, we really needn't feel this way. Some years ago, whilst out on a walk with my family, one of my children announced that they were lost. This was on account of her not having a clue as to where she was. But she was wrong. She wasn't lost, because the one who held her hand, me, knew exactly where we were. I knew the way home. Perhaps we can't see a way through all that's going on in our lives just now, but we can be assured that we're not lost, because the one who holds our hand

New Wine Worship with Faith and Faithfulness this Monday morning here on UCB2. It's now time to take a moment to read from our devotional called Overcoming Fear. And we're talking about victorious living this morning, looking at Numbers 13, verse 30, which says, "We should go up and take possession, for we can certainly do it." The 12 spies Joshua sent into the Promised Land all saw the same thing. But 10 came back saying, "The people who live there are powerful and the cities are very large. We seemed like grasshoppers in our own eyes." They caused such panic that the people wanted to stone Moses, to pick a new leader and go back into Egyptian slavery. Incredible. But not Caleb. He had a different spirit. "Listen, we should go up and take possession, for we can certainly do it." That's what Caleb says in Numbers 13, verse 30. Now, years later, when Joshua was dividing the Promised Land amongst the tribes, Caleb stepped forward and said, "Here I am today, 85 years old, just as vigorous as I was then. Now, give me this hill country that the Lord promised me." Then Joshua blessed Caleb and gave him his inheritance. Caleb lived the winning life because A, he recalled the promises of God and acted on them. B, he dared to take an unpopular stand. C, he refused to quit when the pressure was on. D, he saw possibilities where others saw only problems. And the last one, E, he kept his mind young even when his body was old. Does this describe you at all? "The eyes of the Lord run to and fro the whole earth to show himself strong on behalf of those whose hearts are loyal to him." That's in 2 Chronicles 16, verse 9. As you face continued challenges, God wants to show you what he can do in you, for you, and with you, and through you. But the question is, will you let him?

Just before I played you that great song from August Rain there, we've slowed down. We took a moment to read from a devotional about overcoming fear. And I just want to take a moment to pray for you and with you if you find yourself in a season of being gripped by fear right now. Father, help me as I face these crippling fears. Lord, when I'm faced with unpopular decisions in life, give me the confidence to stay close to the convictions of my heart. Even if things around me are shouting out for me to compromise my stand, Lord, I pray that I will have the faith and boldness to keep my eyes focused on you, no matter what the storm looks like. Lord, I choose to believe in you. Father, I refuse to let fear take hold and to take grip of my heart and mind. And I'm trusting you to walk me through this right now. In Jesus' name, amen.

0: ICF Worship there with For Your Glory here on UCB2. 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
9: Hi, my name's Ali and I'm from Plymouth College. I recently saw a Facebook post of a banner saying, build bridges and not walls. It's in our human nature to look out for number one and put our own needs and desires before the needs of others. It's easy enough to get caught up in our own life and the problems that we have and miss out on seeing the bigger problems and closing us off to the many wonderful things this world has to offer and the amazing people. A bridge is a structure built to span over physical objects, with things underneath, waters, valleys or roads, with the purpose of providing safe passage over obstacles. A wall, on the other hand, is by purpose to support roofs, floors and ceilings, enclose or divide a space, and to provide security and shelter. Are you building bridges or walls?

Brand new music from Eliza King with Whole Heart here on UCB2, which nearly brings us to the top of the hour at 3 o'clock this morning. So the news will be here after I play you one more song. But stick with me, because in 20 minutes we'll be heading over to Charles Stanley, the late Dr. Charles Stanley from In Touch Ministries, and he's going to be talking about love again this morning, or the quality of love. So don't go anywhere. Stick with us here on UCB2 this early morning.

Joachim with As We Gather here on UCB2. Good morning to you. Welcome back. Becky Profit here with your early morning show till 3 o'clock. And still to come, later at 4:20, I'll be bringing us a morning reflection looking at Psalm 58 this morning. Then later at 4:40, we'll be hearing from the UCB word for today. But coming up in just under, I would say, yes, just under 10 minutes' time, we'll be hearing from the late Dr. Charles Stanley. But a couple of great, good songs to play you first. I'm with a brand new song from Pat Barrett. This is I've Got a Fire.

0: Home.
1: What a reminder for us this morning. The King certainly is in the room wherever you are. His presence is with you. What a great song. Travis Cottrell there, encouraging you here on UCB2 this morning. But it is indeed 3:15, so it's time to head over to In Touch Ministries to hear another encouraging word from the late Dr. Charles Stanley. And this morning, he's talking about the quality of love.
2: Suppose God said, well, now, when you read the Ten Commandments every day for 30 days, I may start thinking about loving you. There's not a single solitary thing in all this book, in all this 66 books, the Word of God, not one single verse in here says, well, now, if you do thus and so, God will love you. God loves us unconditionally. That is, He loves us on the basis that He's God, that it is His very nature to express unconditional love. He doesn't love these and hate the others. He loves us all.
3: A lot of people think God is a harsh judge, just waiting to punish anyone who steps out of line. Well, today on In Touch, the teaching ministry of Dr. Charles Stanley will be reminded that though he does take sin seriously, he also possesses perfect kindness, faithfulness, and patience. Our series, Liberated to Love, continues.
2: When is the last time someone looked you square in the eye and said, I love you? Many people don't hear that any longer. We just take it for granted that people understand whether we love them or not. But the truth is, that's not true. And when you and I love someone, oftentimes we think that the way we express it is exactly what they need, or the kind of love we have to offer is exactly the kind of love they need. I want to talk about two things: the quality of love that you and I experience and the quality we give, and the way we're able to receive love and the way we give it. And all of us are involved every day in those two areas of our life. What kind of love do we want? What kind do we give? What kind do we feel capable of giving? So I want you to turn, if you will, to the most emotion-packed chapter I know of in the New Testament, apart from the one that deals with the cross, because in this passage of Scripture, you're going to find yourself somewhere. That's why they call this one of the greatest stories ever told, because somewhere in this passage, you're going to find yourself. It is the story of the prodigal son in Luke chapter 15, and I want us to read that 11th through the 24th verses together, because every time you read this, you see something you've not seen before. Verse 11. He said, a certain man had two sons, and the younger of them said to his father, Father, give me the share of the estate that falls to me. And he divided his wealth between them. And not many days later, he says, the younger son gathered everything together, went on a journey into a distant country, and there he squandered his estate with loose living. Now, when he had spent everything, a severe famine occurred in the country, and he began to be in need. And he went and attached himself to one of the citizens of that country, and he sent him into his fields to feed swine. Now, that's the worst thing that could possibly happen to a Jewish young man, and that is to be hired out to be a swine feeder. That was absolutely the lowest, most degrading, humiliating thing he could do. And so he was longing to be filled, his own stomach, with the pods that the swine were eating. No one was giving him anything to eat. But when he came to his senses, he said, how many of my father's hired men have more than enough bread, but I am dying here with hunger? I will get up and go to my father and will say to him, Father, I have sinned against heaven and in your sight. I am no more worthy to be called your son. Make me as one of your hired men. Now listen to this next part. And he got up and he came to his father. But while he was still a long way off, his father saw him and felt compassion for him and ran and embraced him and kissed him. And the son said to him, Father, I have sinned against heaven and in your sight. I am no longer worthy to be called your son. But the father said to his slaves, quickly bring out the best robe and put it on him. Put a ring on his hand and sandals on his feet. And bring the fatted calf, kill it. Let us eat and be merry. For this son of mine was dead, and he's come to life again. He was lost, and he's been found. And they began to be merry. What I want you to see in this passage is this, that what Jesus is saying is, look at this, he says. This is the way the Father loves us. And secondly, he's saying to you and to me, look at this. This is the way I want you to love other people. And look at this. This is the way I want you to be able to be loved by other people. All three of these are very important, and there are three areas that I want us to get here. Now, there is a certain quality of love that God is looking for in your life and my life. Now, when we think about love, we can think about love being a feeling, but love is far more than a feeling. If love is only a feeling, then we're all in trouble. Love isn't just some wheezy feeling we have, because feelings are very fickle. They come and go. Sometimes you feel good, sometimes you don't. Sometimes you may feel God loves you, sometimes you don't feel He loves you. Sometimes you like yourself, and sometimes you don't feel like loving yourself. Love is a decision, not a feeling. God made a decision to love every single one of us. He didn't base that love on anything about us. He based that love on His own attributes, His own nature, and His own character. It is His nature to love people because we're His creations. Secondly, love is not just a decision, love is a commitment. Love says, because I love you, or my expression of love to you is that I want the best for you. I want you to feel secure. I want you to be happy. That is, if I genuinely love someone, then I am interested in their security, their happiness, and their well-being. And I am committed to that. And if I'm committed to that, then I'm going to live in my relationship to that person or those persons in such a fashion as to express that. That I am interested in your well-being, in your security, and in your happiness. But it's even more than that. It is an affirmation of something, that if you love someone, you're going to be continually affirming this. First of all, you belong. Because I love you, you belong. Whether it's in a church, or whether it's an organization, or whether it's your spouse, or your son, or your daughter, or your parent. Because I love you, I want you to feel that you belong. Secondly, because I love you, I want you to feel worthy. You are worthy of my love and the love of others. You are somebody very, very special. And thirdly, I want you to feel competent. That is, that I believe in you. I believe in your abilities. I believe in your talents. I believe that God has something in life for you, that I'm sure that you can accomplish and achieve whatever God has set out to accomplish in your life. But fourthly, if I really love you, then I'm going to endeavor to build you up in order to help build those qualities in your life that'll make you the kind of person that God wants you to be, so that you can become the person that He wants you to be and that you want to be. And last of all, my love, if it is genuine love, is going to be other-centered and not self-centered. If it's self-centered, it's not going to be love. If it's other-centered, that's what love is all about. Just to love someone is very important, but there is a quality of that love that I think is so evident in this passage that I believe God wants us to be able to accept as from Him and to express toward others, and that is unconditional love. Now, what is unconditional love? Unconditional love is simply this, that I love you simply because you're you, and I don't expect anything in return. You don't have to live up to rules and regulations. And in my loving relationship with you, I don't tell you that I love you when, I love you if, I love you but. I just love you. Nowhere in the Word of God does God ever say, imply, or leave any kind of implication that His love for you and me is based on anything except absolutely unconditional love. It is a love that has no strings. It has no rules and regulations. It has no fine print to it whatsoever. There are no footnotes in God's love and no addendum to it. It is just God's wonderful, pure love for us. Unconditional love has nothing to do with deserving. Unconditional love, God expresses that in His grace, which is His goodness and kindness toward us.

hearts one to the other. Love should never have to be begged for, bartered for, paid for, repayment. That's not what love is all about. So the quality of love is very important, that it's unconditional. Secondly, is the expression of that love. It's one thing to love, but what about expressing it? Now, I want you to look at this passage because it's absolutely fascinating. I want you to jot down about six words. All of us express love in about six ways. One of them is by acceptance. So if you just jot down these six words. One of them is acceptance. One is by touching. One is by quality time, giving gifts, by words of encouragement, acts of service. All of these are ways we express love toward each other. Now, I want us to look, first of all, to see how does God express love toward us? Did you know that every day of your life and mine, we live in the sunlight of God's acceptance of us? Did you know that you can't do anything to get God to reject you? Now, people die and go to hell because they reject God, not because He rejects them. And there is an ultimate rejection on the other side in judgment. You can't get God to reject you. He's accepted you just the way you are. And you see, all of us who believe us, how did He accept us? The Bible says He accepted us in the Beloved, in His Son. That's the way He accepted us. So every day you and I live in His acceptance. Every day, you say, well, now, wait a minute, it's touching business. Now, wait a minute. He ran, embraced His Son. God's never touched me. Yes, He has. How do you think God touches all of us? He touches us in a warm handshake. He touches us through a strong embrace. He touches us. God does touch us. Pity the person who never is touched, never hugged, and never loved. That's the way God is touching us, through other people. Likewise, quality time. You say, well, what's quality time with God? Listen, do you realize that the most important thing in your life is that warm, intimate, personal, quiet time you spend with God? Have you ever said, God, I just want to spend some time with you, and He said, sorry, not a little busy this afternoon, can't handle it? No, God's always sitting on ready for us to spend time with Him, to love Him and to be loved in return. Acts of service, my friend, God is acting in service towards you and me day and night. Didn't Jesus say, I didn't come to be served, I came to serve? That's what the Father's doing all the time. How's He serving us? Giving us direction for our life, protecting us, providing for us. I mean, He's working always ahead of time. And you think about all the things that you've run into in life, and He was there before you got there, working out details. He was there after you left. He's always serving us, acts of service. Giving, everything you and I have is a gift of God. Every good and perfect gift, He says, comes from the Father of above, in whom there is no variableness, there's no changing about Him. Always giving to us. Words of encouragement, that's what the Bible's all about. The Bible is God's love letter. It is the story of God's redeeming love. It is His love letter to you and to me. You can take all six ways that you and I are to express love toward each other, and God's doing that in your life and my life every day. Now, what does He want from us? He wants us to do the same for others. Now, watch this now. We say that there are six ways for us to express love. But you see, I need to be sensitive as to how you need me to express it to you. You need to be sensitive as to how I need you to express it to me. Now, let's look at these six. I want you to look at your list there for a moment now. If I should ask you, which one of these do you personally feel like that you need the most? That is, when you line up all six of these, and we all want to be loved that way, but what's the one that rings your bell up front? What's the one that when somebody expresses that to you that you really and truly feel really loved? Now listen. I express love towards someone, and we're on number six from their number one. You know what they're saying? You don't love me. Or they're saying, no, I don't feel love from you. You may be, and we're on number six from their number one. You know what they're saying? You don't love me. Or they're saying, no, I don't feel love from you. You may be absolutely giving it all you've got, but if your expression of it doesn't touch them where they need it most, they don't feel it. So what I want you to see, and let's think about it this way. Let's say, for example, that you are a woman, and if I should ask all of you women today, of all of these six, what's number one on your list? Most of you would probably say what? Quality time. So let's say, for example, here you are and you're a quality time lover. That's what you want. You just want time. Your husband comes home with this wonderful gift and he says, honey, look what I bought.

0: bought you. I mean, he has really spent some money. And you take it and you say, well, thank you very much. you're not very excited. Now, he gets his feelings hurt because, I mean, he's saved. He worked hard at it. And, well, thank you very much. And, you know, well, I certainly appreciate that. A little tap on the cheek, a little hug or so forth, maybe, but that's about it. And you're wondering, boy, is she absolutely the most ungrateful thing I've ever seen in my life. Well, the problem is that, you know, she likes the gift, but she wants quality time. Here's a person who wants acts of service. Don't tell me how much you love me. I mean, just do something. Do something. Show it. So what happens? You've got people who genuinely love each other, but what they're doing is they're expressing it the way they feel it. And the other person's looking for it the way they need it. And so when you've got an expresser and a needer, and the two do not know what it takes to satisfy the other one's love, then you got a problem. And I think there are a lot of people who live their lives, all their marriage, or sons and daughters with their children, and they're expressing love. And so often, parents give. Gift. And what's the son saying? Hey, I just want you to spend a little time with me, Dad. That's all I want. And probably, not everybody, but probably on most, the bottom of most people's love totem pole is giving them something. And somebody else, they just boiling over to mouth, just talk. Now, if the rest of the expressions match their talk, that's fine. But if it doesn't, all the talking in the world is not going to satisfy. And so whether it's giving, encouraging words, quality time, service, it doesn't make any difference what it is. We have to find out what does it take to help the other person. Now, there are those people, no matter what you do, how much you do, and how long you do it, you'll never be able to satisfy them because there's something there in their life, some wall that has been built. Maybe something that happened way back yonder in the early days of their life, growing up or whatever. Didn't feel loved by the father, didn't feel loved by the mother, whatever it might be. That now they don't even feel worthy of love. And what do? They reject you. They shut you out. They turn you off. And they'll do something to drive you away, if at all possible, because that's their only safety. Don't get too close to me trying to love me. Well, does that mean we'll stop loving them? No. I'm just saying that there are some people that you'll find it very difficult to break through because there's something going on inside of them. They don't know how to accept your kind of love no matter what you do. You can go through 1 through 6, 6 through 1, start in the middle. Whatever you choose to do, and somehow it doesn't satisfy them. Because no matter how you try to give yourself, until that person feels worthy, until that person is able to let down the barrier, until that person's willing to pull back the drape and let you in, you can't get in. In this passage of Scripture, God probably has crammed as many principles about love as any passage that length anywhere in the Bible. And he's simply saying this. First of all, hey, wait a minute. It doesn't make any difference about your past. God loves you unconditionally. And he loves you the same always and forever. And secondly, you don't have to measure up or deserve it. And thirdly, he knows exactly how to express it. Now, let me ask you a question. I want you to think about, for just a moment, of those 6 ways of expressing love, what's number one for you? What's number one for you? I know one thing. God knows what your number one is. What do you think your number one is? And secondly, let me ask you this. Your spouse or your children or your parents, whatever it might be, or your friends, as you think about them for a moment, what do you think their number one is? It's really my responsibility to find out how to express the love this person needs according to their need, not the way I may want to express it. And I simply want to say to you, no matter where you're coming from in life, God loves you. But you'll never be able to experience that love until, first of all, the Lord Jesus Christ, who is his Son, when you accept him as your personal Savior by confessing your sins to him and accepting his death at Calvary as full payment of your sin, debt in full, and accepting his forgiveness based on not your conduct or behavior promises, but just because he said if you will receive him by faith, he will accept you as his son or daughter. The moment you receive him, what do you have? the love of God comes in your heart. Then he will instruct you, teach you, enable you, and make you capable of receiving his love, giving love, and receiving love to others. It is a learning process. It's a learning process for all of us. But it begins in a personal relationship with Jesus Christ. And I want to challenge you that if you have never accepted Christ as your Savior, and you really want to feel the love of God in your life, and all of us need that, if you accept his Son by faith, the love of God comes pouring into your life lavishly. And through the Holy Spirit, you will learn how to receive it, believe it, experience it, and give it. And my friend, when you've learned to accept his love and experience it, and you've learned how to love others and to be loved in return, you are beginning to live life at its very best. Because love is what our life is all about. And Father, we just want to say how grateful we are today that you love us the way you do, and that you're in the process of teaching all of us how to receive your love and to love and be loved in return. And I pray for those who have never trusted Jesus as their Savior to realize that all of their human attempts to love will fail and be inadequate until the love of God is flowing through them to those whom they choose to love. But we ask it in Christ's name. Amen.
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1: 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God's love for you enables you to love him and others. With encouragement for believers, here's A Moment with Charles Stanley.
0: I think many parents today do not realize how absolutely devastating it is to a son or a daughter to feel unloved by their father especially. And if you desert your family, you walk away from that son or daughter, you never hug them, you never tell them that you love them, you never put your arms around them, you never encourage them with words. So they grow up and what do they think? And what God wants us to see is that he loves us, and he, when he comes into our life, liberates us and equips us to love other people the same way. But not a conditioned loving. It is about us not living up to standards and reaching some kind of plateaus. It is a matter of God lavishly pouring out his unconditional love upon us. What's his motivation? His motivation is to reveal the true nature of himself. And his motivation is to see that he loves us in order to bring us to accept his son Jesus and therefore himself, and to bring us into life at its best, because he wants what's best for us. And it will bring worship and praise and honor and glory to the Father. Because we will love him. Motivated what? Because he first loved us. Nobody reaches up and loves God first. The Bible says that he loved us first. And you and I always responding to this wonderful, awesome, indescribable, indefinable, infinite love of God. He loves us just the way we are.
1: 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Are these truths impacting your walk with Jesus? Tell us your story. Looking ahead on In Touch, we'll hear three important lessons of love. Prepare for this message by taking some time to read 1 Corinthians chapter 13, and then join us again for In Touch, the teaching ministry of Dr. Charles Stanley. 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

0: Ollie Knight with Father of Mercies here on UCB2. It's good to have you with me. Becky Profit here with your early morning show till 5 o'clock. And just before I played you that song by Ollie Knight, we heard a great word about the quality of love from the late Dr. Charles Stanley in his teaching from In Touch Ministries tonight. And you can expect more from the late Dr. Charles Stanley tomorrow at the same time, at 3:15.
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9: 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Because we're humans living alongside other humans, we've all had to forgive someone. Maybe you were cut off in the traffic. Maybe you've experienced crushing betrayal by the person you thought loved you best. And forgiveness can feel impossible, like you're rewarding your enemy. Jesus gets it. No one in history has endured greater injustice. And yet, Peter writes that Jesus didn't retaliate or threaten revenge. He left his case in the hands of God, who always judges fairly, and we can do the same. Jesus died to free us from sin's grip. He's already done the hard work of forgiveness for us. Ask Him to do it again, to do in you what you can't do yourself. Let His grace flow through you towards your offender. As you cancel their debt and release them into the hands of the living God, you'll find that you're the one set free. There's never going to be a better time to forgive than right now.

The Katrinas. With He Will Hold Me Fast here on UCB2. The news is coming up at 4 o'clock. The hours just seem to be ticking by at the moment, don't they? If you do like to read along with the top of the Bible verse, well, that's coming from Ephesians 2, verses 4 to 8. And I'll see you after that, because in about 25 minutes' time, we'll be heading into a morning reflection. But I'll tell you about that more shortly. But yes, I'm going to play you a great song from Sam Hibbard before the news at 4 o'clock. This is called Hail the King.

0: Brian Kendrick with Jack Isaac there with As in Heaven here on UCB2 this Monday morning. Yes, welcome back with me, Becky Prophet, here with your early morning show until 5 o'clock. And this right now is a brand new song from Eric Nider, and it's called Praise You All the Same.
1: Jesus, my portion, to have you is enough.

Still to come on your early morning show between now and 5 o'clock. In about half an hour, we'll be hearing from the UCB Word for Today. I've also got music on the way from the likes of Citizens, Philippa Hannah and We The Kingdom to play. But I'm also going to be bringing us a morning reflection in a couple of songs time. Now, Psalm 59 reminds us that even when life feels uncertain, we can begin each day with confidence because God remains our refuge, our strength, and our unfailing source of hope. Yes, and that is going to be the source of our morning reflection. Yes, we're going to be looking at Psalm 59, verse 16. In a couple of songs' time, though, starting with this from Rebecca St. James. It's called Kingdom Come. Blessed.

0: citizens, with When We Pray here on UCB2 this Monday morning. It's now time for a morning reflection this 20th of July. And I'm looking at Psalm 59. And as we begin a new day, just listen to these words. It's Psalm 59, verse 16. But as for me, I will sing about your power. Each morning I will sing with joy about your unfailing love. For you have been my refuge, a place of safety when I am in distress. That is the word of God. And what a beautiful way to start the day this morning. You know, before the to-do lists, before the emails, before the business of the day, David reminds us to choose to remember God's unfailing love. And he doesn't say when life is perfect, does he? In fact, this psalm was written during a time of danger and uncertainty. Yet, David begins the day by praising God, the God who's been faithful to him. And that's a wonderful example for us this morning as well. Every new morning is a fresh opportunity to remember that God has already gone before us. So whatever this day holds, his love, his constant love, his strength, and his faithfulness is available to you. And he's present with us. So before you rush into today, take a moment to thank him, to welcome him and the Holy Spirit into your day. Because the God who was your refuge yesterday will be your strength and refuge today.
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4: Hi, I'm Tanya Harris of God Conversations. What do we do when God is silent, when we can't hear his voice? Sometimes God has already spoken, but we haven't done what he said. We didn't like it, so we've gone back for something else. But God knows what we need more than we do. We may be asking for one thing, but God may be speaking about something else. We need to listen to whatever God says. And listening, of course, means fully taking it in. God's words are like food to our bodies and life to our souls. That means they take time to digest. As God said to the prophet Ezekiel, "Eat this scroll I'm giving you and fill your stomach with it." When God seems silent, we need to go back to the last thing he said. Let his words fill our hearts and change our behaviour. Then we'll be ready to receive more.

CR Music there with Glorious Engagement. And just before that, Connor Jameson with Isn't It Amazing here on UCB 2 this morning. Now, if you grew up in the church, then most of you would probably know these words. Jesus loves me, this I know, for the Bible tells me so. But did you know that the song was actually a poem written in 1859, and it was written for a fictional child in a novel? Yes, so Anna Bartlett Warner is the person who wrote the poem, and she wrote it for her sister because at the time her sister was writing a novel, and she needed a poem that was to be read to a fictional child that was in her novel. So she asked her sister, Anna, to write her this poem. And the rest is history, as they say. And little did they know that those words, those simple words, but would just become one of the world's most loved children's hymns. Jesus loves me, this I know, for the Bible tells me so. Little ones to him belong. They are weak, but he is strong. Yes. And a couple of years later, a musician called William Bradbury added the music and the familiar chords that we know. And yeah, more than 160 years later, children and adults are still singing those same words. And it's just proof that some truths just never grow old. So whatever's ahead of you today, you can hold on to this simple but yet life-changing message. Jesus loves you. And yes, the Bible tells you so. And

0: Philip Hannah, we're free indeed here on UCB2 this Monday morning, which leads us nicely into the UCB word for today. And this morning we're reflecting on Ephesians 3 verse 20, which says, "Now to him who is able to do immeasurably more than we ask or imagine." This morning we're talking about blessings beyond your imagination.
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2: The word for today is blessings beyond your imagination. In Ephesians chapter 3 and verse 20 we read, "Now to him who is able to do immeasurably more than all we ask or imagine." Prayer pastor Heidi Scanlon said, "God has blessings for us in categories we don't even know exist." That means God can create something out of nothing. He can seemingly come out of nowhere and, just when you need him most, give you something you don't even have a category for. God says, "For my thoughts are not your thoughts, neither are your ways my ways, declares the Lord. As the heavens are higher than the earth, so are my ways higher than your ways, and my thoughts than your thoughts." Isaiah 55 verses 8 and 9. You may say, "If God has blessings that I don't even have categories for, how can I ask for them?" That's where the Holy Spirit who dwells within you comes to your aid. We do not know what we ought to pray for, but the Spirit himself intercedes for us in accordance with the will of God. Romans 8 verses 26 and 27. And because the Holy Spirit prays in accordance with the will of God, you are blessed with wisdom beyond your knowledge, power beyond your strength, and favour beyond your ability. Paul put it this way, "Now to him who is able to do immeasurably more than all we ask or imagine, according to his power that is at work within us, to him be glory in the church and in Christ Jesus throughout all generations, forever and ever. Amen." Ephesians 3 verses 20 and 21. Now you still must do your due diligence, for God cannot bless negligence. But when you know you've faithfully done your part and obeyed God, you can trust him for blessings beyond your imagination. That's the word for today on UCB.

0: Jesus Culture with Beautiful Day here in UCB 2. And it's that time in the morning where I like to give you a little heads up of how your UCB 2 is shaping up for this Monday. And I can confirm to you that you've got the usual lineup for you. Yes, we are back to our usual rotas this Monday. So Samuel will be here with your breakfast show after the news at 5 o'clock. Then from 9 o'clock, Matt Brown will be here with This Is My Story. Until 1 o'clock, Abby Gregory is with you throughout the afternoon, and then from 4 p.m., Ruth O'Reilly Smith will be here with your drive show. And as it is indeed a Monday, yes, the Specialist Music Show is yours truly, as I bring you the worship service. Ending your day with reflection and worship. What better way to end a Monday? So there you go. Stick with us here this Monday, the 20th of July on UCB 2.
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lost again. Well, thank you for keeping me company, and I hope I've kept you company over these last few hours. And if you ever want to get in touch with me, well, you can obviously, of course you can, of course you can get in touch by emailing me, becky@ucb.co.uk. Samuel Ball's up next after the news, but from me, I hope you have a fantastic Monday, and I'll see you very soon.

0: United Pursuit, Simple Gospel. I always think of that song, go, is the gospel simple? Well, the fact that Jesus loves us, accepts us, and welcomes us, I suppose we will rejoice in the simple gospel. I will rejoice in you, Lord. And that's a great way to start our day. Amen. Monday the 20th of July. Good morning. My name is Samuel. Welcome to Breakfast. Music on the way from Matt Weeks, Taking Ground Music. And of course, our prayerful devotional, Still Waters, looking at boldness this morning and how we can build boldness. I didn't know you could build boldness. Yes, but we'll be unpacking that in just a few moments' time. So wherever you are, thanks for joining us.
1: 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There's his tale of the shepherd with a flock of 100 sheep, for whom each one is precious, even the one that's wandered off. 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
2: Come on, make today the day you decide, my drifting's going to stop. I am going to get back to praying. I'm going to get back to reading the Bible. I'm going to get back to my church group, whatever it might be. Why? Because the Good Shepherd is out there looking for you, waiting for you, welcoming you, personally wanting to lead you back and taking you back into the fold. Not to say now, you know, you sit in the naughty corner now, so you're in the fold, but the 99's here and there's that little mini fold for the one we've got our eye on you. No, welcome back into the family, because actually you're still part of the family. It's just you've drifted and the Good Shepherd wants you home again.
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8: Hi there, I'm Paul Hallam, the lead pastor of the Lighthouse Church, Manchester and Salford. A few years ago, I was asked to pray for a pastor in India. As I began to pray for this pastor, I noticed that he had no eyes. I stopped and I asked the senior pastor, how come this man's got no eyes? He said, this man preached to his tribe in his village about the gospel of Jesus Christ. He was threatened to not preach in his name, but continued. In retribution for preaching the gospel, the elders took his eyes out of his sockets. When those sockets had healed up again, he went back to the village and preached the same gospel. Today, there are so many churches in that village because of him. Wow, I thought, I could do with him praying for me. But I prayed for him, and the Lord said to me, Paul, here's a man who lost his sight, but kept his vision.

Gracious God, our Heavenly Father, thank you that we are welcome at your table. Thank you that we are welcome. But not only welcome, we are welcomed by you to come, sit, and eat. So Lord, today we come to the table of the King. We thank you for that opportunity. We thank you that that opportunity is there every day. Help us to pursue you more, to listen to your voice, to follow your ways. What a saviour. Thank you, Jesus. As we worship you this morning, we dedicate our lives once again, knowing that you are fully in control and do all things well. Amen.

0: That's a perfect song for breakfast, isn't it? I see you in the morning light. And of course, we see God everywhere we look today. Just got to look for him. Yeah. That in creation, that in his word, that in his peace, that in his love. Well, we continue with our prayerful devotional Stillwater series now. And we're looking today at boldness and how we can build boldness. Let's find out more.
1: Hello, and welcome to Still Waters. In my day to day, I represent your name. Help me to bear it well. Your authority has been given. Help me to believe for miracles in the spheres I find myself in. Help me to practice daily Bible reading. May the words of your life grow within me. May my decisions come through knowing you. I ask myself the question Jesus did. I am the resurrection and the life. The one who believes in me, even if he dies, will live. Everyone who lives and believes in me will never die. Do you believe this? I rest in the fact that you love me more than I could ever know. May I share that with someone I meet today. Help me through a relationship with you build boldness for sharing your kingdom.

Stephen McWhirter. And Come, Jesus, Come. Was really enjoying our little series that we had on the Used to Be Word for Today a few days ago, looking at conquering our Jericho. And I think in every one of our lives, Jericho looks different, doesn't it? Those things that we are trying to conquer, those things that we are praying that might come tumbling down. But I liked the end of the second part that says, as long as your eyes are only on your problem, you won't see your problem solver. You must look up. I will lift my eyes to the hills. From whence comes my help? My help comes from the Lord. I have no idea what you're facing today. I have no idea what good times and bad times you have had, maybe even this weekend. But what I do know is that God loves you. And today, his healing is there. His blessing, his peace, his joy is with you. So let's take this few moments to just reflect on receiving from God. The Lord bless you and keep you. Make his face shine upon you and be gracious to you. The Lord turn his face towards you and give you his peace.

Yeah, we don't often get to play the very long and fantastic version of that song. But I thought I would make time to do that this morning. Kerry Job and Cody Carnes with Elevation, with The Blessing. Well, you're thinking, Samuel, that was a long song. Do you still have time to play some new music? I do, yes. Well, this month we heard from Terri-Ann and CC Winans, a fantastic collaboration, by the way, with a song called Testimony. And here at UCB2, we love testimonies. So, naturally, we love this song.

Brand new from Terri-Ann and CC Winans. Right, your latest news update is on the way at 6, with music still to come from Peter Burton. And we'll be kickstarting our next hour with a group called Celebrate Africa.

It's the wonderful Celebrate Africa and their friends King D Music getting us started just after 6 o'clock. Good morning and welcome to breakfast. It is Monday, it's the 20th of July. We're here to praise God, to lift up his name, and I know that perhaps you switched on your radio or asked your smart speaker to play UCB2 this morning because you want encouraging. And you want something to go, yep, Samuel, it's Monday, it's a new week, I need a bit of a boost. Well, I hope you've come to the right place. As well as playing music from Peter Burton, The Belonging Co, we'll catch up with what happened at the World Cup final last night. We'll get into God's Word. There might be something just for you this morning, so wherever you are, thanks for joining us.

0: Lauren Harris with St All Dates Worship here on UCB2. A very good morning. So, did you watch the World Cup final last night? I wish it was a bit more exciting. It wasn't the most exciting game. I tell you what was. England's game, wasn't it? Woo-wee! The 10-goal thriller. Last night, it was just the one goal, but that was enough to give Spain the second star on their shirt. Spain have added that after beating Argentina 1-0 after extra time in last night's World Cup final. Throughout the tournament, Joe Rawson from the US has given us a fantastic insight. Well, for one last time, let's hand over to Joe, who gives us a full roundup of all the events last night.
1: Spain are world champions for a second time after beating Argentina 1-0 after extra time in a World Cup final that never came close to living up to the hype. In fact, the most memorable moments were the razzmatazz around the game. Before kickoff, a closing ceremony saw Tom Cruise abseil into the New York, New Jersey stadium. And then at halftime, the first Super Bowl-style halftime show that saw Madonna, The Muppets, Justin Bieber and Shakira among the performers. You really had to see it to believe it. Ferran Torres scored the decisive goal in the 106th minute, firing past Emiliano Martinez after Nico Williams' header dropped kindly into his path. The European champions were the better side throughout and created the clearer chances, while Argentina spent much of the night frustrating their opponents and breaking up play. The holders' task became even harder in stoppage time when Enzo Fernandez of Chelsea was sent off for a second bookable offence. Goalkeeper Martinez kept Argentina in the contest with a string of excellent saves, but even he could not deny Spain in extra time. Lionel Messi didn't really get into the game at all. Spain's victory secures them their second Men's World Cup title and means they become the first nation ever to hold both the Men's and Women's World Cups at the same time.
0: There we are. I think he was losing his voice by the end there. Must have been all that singing along with the Muppets. Joe Rawson, thank you very much for the report. And yes, that is it. The World Cup done and dusted. Yes, that halftime show was, yeah, it was interesting. I mean, my girls love seeing the Muppets and Kermit and Miss Piggy and that, but I think that was about it. But yes, there we go. Congratulations to Spain. Commiserations to Argentina. And we'll do it again in 4 years' time. Well, it'll definitely be coming home. Maybe.

0: say so long.
1: A really great sound from Peter Burton. That is So Long. It's brand new on our playlist this month. 20 days in now. Hopefully we've learned them by now. If not, we can just enjoy them all the same. Right, it's time to get into God's Word. So let's do that this morning by reading from John chapter 6 and verse 35. Jesus declared, "I am the bread of life. Whoever comes to me will never go hungry, and whoever believes in me will never be thirsty." God can sustain us. God today can give us everything that we need. All we need to do is trust. Trust in him. A wonderful, wonderful verse. John chapter 6, verse 35.
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0: bit closer to be willing to believe that Jesus is real. You know, you don't have to understand everything. That can actually hold you back, but I can promise you, if you would just be willing to seek him with all of your heart, you will find him.
1: Mark, thank you very much indeed. Well, David Peake doing the honours this morning with your news headlines. Of course, today we get a brand new Prime Minister. Well, not David Peake. That would be good, though. David Peake for Prime Minister. But he will be here to give us all the latest information and what we can expect from the day ahead as Andy Burnham enters 10 Downing Street for the very first time. That and the rest of the day's news in just a few moments, plus music on the way from Kane and Lou Fellingham.

UCB News headlines at 6:30. I'm David Peake. Andy Burnham is to name his senior ministers and will promise a stable and responsible politics in his first speech as Prime Minister later. As the new Labour leader enters Downing

0: streets. He'll also likely prioritise the cost of living. Tory leader Kemi Badenoch claims he's entering office without a clear path. Outgoing PM Keir Starmer will head to Buckingham Palace to formally resign to the King at around 11. The US military says it's wrapped up a ninth consecutive night of airstrikes on Iran. It claims to have hit missile and drone launch sites as well as command centres. A grass fire has broken out at Arthur's Seat in Edinburgh. It's the second time in 3 months. Average chief executive salaries at some of Britain's biggest companies are around 130 times higher than a typical worker's. A think tank says it's the widest gap in 8 years. And Spain have been presented with the World Cup trophy by Donald Trump. They needed extra time to get a 1-0 win over Argentina in the final in America. That's the latest GCB News headlines.
1: David, thank you very much indeed. Well, a warm welcome to breakfast if you are just tuning our way. Let's turn our attention to today's weather. It's going to be cloudier in recent days. Those sunny spells will develop through the afternoon. It's going to be cloudiest in the north and the northwest with some light rain and showers. Warm in central and southern Britain with temperatures this morning, lows of 17 to highs of 22 degrees Celsius.

0: HTB Worship. HTB standing for Holy Trinity Brompton. That is Jesus, your name. Good morning and welcome to Monday at the 20th of July. Hope you've had a good weekend. Of course, any highlights? We always love to know on a Monday what you've been up to. You can always get in touch. Yeah, you can email samuel@ucb.co.uk, or if you want a WhatsApp, that WhatsApp message number is 01782 922 220. Right, still to come, music from Kane. Plus, of course, there were a few medals handed out over the weekend at the World Cup. But actually, I'm going to talk about a medal that is, in my opinion, a lot more important.
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8: Hi, my name's Nicola Neal, and I'm the CEO of Every Life International. Now, I'm a visionary at heart, and I don't find it hard to dream, and I can dream big. I'm often telling my teams to dare to dream for the impossible. But sometimes, even for visionaries like me, our dreams can feel just that little bit too big. We can look at the size of the vision that we believe that God has given to us and then look down and see what it is that we have in our hands and so easily feel like it's just not enough. But you see, here's the thing. What we believe and what we say about ourselves can so often be very contrary to what Jesus sees, Jesus believes, or Jesus says about us.

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Brings the time to 6:45. Let me tell you about my person of the day. A hero, proper hero. It's a 14-year-old girl who dived into a river to try to save a drowning boy has been awarded a bravery medal. Now, her name's Shelby. She risked her own life in the River Wye last May while on a Duke of Edinburgh expedition. The Royal Humane Society praised her incredible bravery with one of its highest honours. Isn't that great? Of course, there's been lots of medals on telly over this weekend, of course, with the football and, of course, the athletic. But, I think this is the medal that we should be celebrating. So congratulations to Shelby, and very, very well deserved.

A song that makes more sense to play at this time of year than normally when we play that around, you know, January, February time. Still a great song, but there's not many people driving with the windows down at that time of year. But this time of year, unless you've got the old AC in the car, that might just be a song that you can relate to. And I know that song actually is really special for a lot of people, you know, where, you know, particularly where they talk about the dashboard. The dashboard was the altar where I gave you my life. And there's a lot of precious God moments take place in cars. God is with us wherever we go, to be fair, isn't it? That is so true, that we can communicate with God, meet with God anywhere, because he is everywhere. And we are so grateful that he is. Amen. Right, the time is 10 to 7. Thanks for your company this morning, Monday the 20th of July. A bit of Lou Fellingham now with some fantastic trumpet in this song. I love the trumpet in this song. And in my opinion, it's not enough trumpet in songs these days. So Lou Fellingham well and truly makes up for it.

it's great. Right, we're not too far away from 7 o'clock already. This morning is flying by. We'll get the very latest news headlines with David Peake, of course. Looking ahead to a busy day in Downing Street as one Prime Minister heads out the door and another one walks in. Yes, more on that later. In fact, we'll unpack that in our news focus this morning. We'll also be talking about Friends, not the TV series. But, of course, those people that have supported us in life, today is Friends Day. And for one final week, Bible Bob is here as he gets his nose into scripture.

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2: UCB News at 7 o'clock. I'm David Peake. Andy Burnham's to use his first speech as Prime Minister to promise more breathing room on the cost of living and a more stable and responsible politics. The new Labour leader will replace Sir Keir Starmer in Downing Street just over a month after being sworn in as an MP. Recently, the new Labour leader has said that a serious review of MP security is needed following the death of Anne Widdecombe. Seema Kennedy, former MP and trustee of the Joe Cox Foundation, explains what the charity has been working on in Joe's memory.
3: The work that the Joe Cox Foundation has been doing over the last decade since Joe's murder has been around MP safety, and they've done a lot of work which they're carrying on, and it's been about encouraging civility.
2: The US says strikes on Iran will carry on for as long as the country's military continues to target vessels passing through the Strait of Hormuz.
4: We continue on a daily basis very successfully to degrade Iran's ability to target and ships. But as long as Iran insists on controlling an international waterway, we're going to have to respond to that.
2: Secretary of State Marco Rubio's addressed the ninth consecutive night of American attacks on Iran. It comes after two US service personnel were killed by Iranian missiles and drones in Jordan on Friday. And Spain have won the World Cup for a second time. Joe Rawson was watching the final in New Jersey.
5: It's a game that will be remembered more for everything around it, with a Super Bowl-style star-filled halftime show and an elaborate closing ceremony. But Spain were presented with the World Cup trophy by US President Donald Trump after a 1-0 win over 10-man Argentina. Ferran Torres got the only goal of the game in extra time as Emi Martinez was finally beaten in the Argentine goal. They add the World Cup to their European title. Cue celebrations around Madrid and elsewhere. Spain 1, Argentina 0.
2: And that's the latest UCB News. Your next update in half an hour.
6: David, thank you very much indeed. Well, a warm welcome to breakfast. It's Monday, the 20th of July. My name is Samuel. Welcome to breakfast. It is time to take a look at today's weather. It's going to be cloudier than recent days. Those sunny spells will develop through the afternoon. It's going to be cloudiest in the north and the northwest with some light rain and showers, particularly warm in central and southern Britain, with temperatures this morning, lows of 17 to highs of 22 degrees Celsius can be expected.
7: From the Bible. And he is the head of the body, the church. He is the beginning and the firstborn from among the dead, so that in everything he might have the supremacy. Colossians 1:18.

0: I love that song. It is brilliant. Past the Promise, Keith and Kristen Getty, known pretty much now as Getty Music, which makes my job a whole lot easier, and Sandra McCracken joining together for Past the Promise. Well, good morning. Hello. Hello to you. Yes, welcome to Monday. It is the 20th of July. The sun is shining once again. Well, I hope it is where you are. And I hope you've had a good weekend. If there's anything that happened this weekend that you'd love to let me know about, would love to hear from you. Of course, you can email samuel@ucb.co.uk. Or if you want to send a WhatsApp message, you can do so. Yes, all you need to do is send a message to 01782 922 220 on your WhatsApps. Right, got some brand new music next from RMC Worship, and then we'll be looking at Blessings Beyond Your Imagination. Sounds a bit Disney-esque, but I don't think it is. It's a lot better than that.
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6: I am Hayden Greeno, and I'm from Emmanuel Pentecostal Church in Gateshead. As we consider Jesus, we are also reminded in Scripture that he had many names or titles, each one describing something about who he is and what he has become to each one of us who know him as Saviour. He didn't become the Son of God at any point in time. He was the Son in eternity past, and he will still be the Son in eternity future. And Galatians chapter 4, verse 4 reminds us that it was in the fullness of time that God sent forth his Son. And we see Jesus' 100% obedience to the Father, that in as the Son of God, he loved us and gave himself for us.

0: He's making all things new, including new music here on UCBT. Yeah, as the RMC Worship. And soon. Brings the time to 14 minutes past seven. It's time for our daily devotional, the UCB Word for today. Taking inspiration this morning from the book of Ephesians, we're talking about blessings.
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2: The word for today is blessings beyond your imagination. In Ephesians chapter 3 and verse 20 we read, "Now to him who is able to do immeasurably more than all we ask or imagine." Prayer pastor Heidi Scanlon said, "God has blessings for us in categories we don't even know exist." That means God can create something out of nothing. He can seemingly come out of nowhere and, just when you need him most, give you something you don't even have a category for. God says, "For my thoughts are not your thoughts, neither are your ways my ways, declares the Lord. As the heavens are higher than the earth, so are my ways higher than your ways, and my thoughts than your thoughts." Isaiah 55, verses 8 and 9. You may say, "If God has blessings that I don't even have categories for, how can I ask for them?" That's where the Holy Spirit, who dwells within you, comes to your aid. We do not know what we ought to pray for, but the Spirit himself intercedes for us in accordance with the will of God, Romans 8, verses 26 and 27. And because the Holy Spirit prays in accordance with the will of God, you are blessed with wisdom beyond your knowledge, power beyond your strength, and favour beyond your ability. Paul put it this way, "Now to him who is able to do immeasurably more than all we ask or imagine, according to his power that is at work within us, to him be glory in the church and in Christ Jesus throughout all generations, forever and ever. Amen." Ephesians 3, verses 20 and 21. Now you still must do your due diligence, for God cannot bless negligence. But when you know you've faithfully done your part and obeyed God, you can trust him for blessings beyond your imagination. That's the word for today on UCB.

Tanaka and Split the Sea. At 19 minutes past 7, good morning if you are just joining us for breakfast this morning. Today, the 25th of July, is a day dedicated to celebrating Friends. Yes, not the TV series, although if you like that, I suppose you could watch it. But no, Friends, those people that have supported us, those people that have been with us through thick and thin, and those people that maybe we've met recently who have become friends. The awesome thing about life is, I'm sure this year you have made perhaps a new friend. I can't be certain, but I hope you have. And those friends that have just been with you forever, we thank the Lord for them. It's a day particularly celebrated in Argentina, but it's a special celebration that highlights the joy and importance of friendships and giving God all the glory and thanks for them. And there's a song that reminds me of friends. In fact, it's called Friends. It's Michael W. Smith. Perfect to play on a day like today.

Perfect for Friends Day. It's Michael W. Smith here on UCB2 with Friends. Heading up then to your 7:30 news headlines. Still to come, well, we'll get the latest from Downing Street as Andy Burnham is being sworn in as the Prime Minister today after becoming late.

0: highest level for nearly 4 years. It's because of the Iran war hitting bookings and meaning costs jumping for many. And Spain have won the World Cup, but they were made to wait, beating Argentina 1-0 in extra time in New Jersey. That's the latest UCB News headlines.
1: David, thank you very much indeed. Well, a warm welcome to breakfast if you are just tuning our way. Let's turn our attention to today's weather. It's going to be cloudier in recent days, though sunny spells will develop through the afternoon. It's going to be cloudiest in the north and the northwest, with some light rain and showers. Warm in central and southern Britain, with temperatures this morning lows of 17 to highs of 22 degrees Celsius.

You, Lord, can light it up. You are our God of revival. Brian and Jen Johnson with Bethel here at 25 minutes to 8. Good morning and welcome to Monday Breakfast. My name is Samuel. Hello. So, what have we got coming up? Well, we are going to catch up with the latest with British politics. All change today. All change. As Andy Burnham. Well, I suppose we'll do it in order. Sir Keir Starmer leaves the door, says a few words, heads off to see King Charles and says, I'm off. And then as Sir Keir then leaves, after having a chat with the king, Andy Burnham turns up at Buckingham Palace and he says, I'm in. And then Andy Burnham comes back to Downing Street, says a few words, poses for a picture at the door, and that's that. Yes, it's all happening today. And that's the kind of the formalities of the day. But of course, lots of people are going to be asking, well, what happens now? What are going to be the key things that our new Prime Minister is going to be focusing on? Well, next, we're going to be unpacking a story that talks about particularly families and children in deepest poverty. More on that after New Life Worship.

0: praise and worship, songs of encouragement. It's what you'll find here on UCB2 each and every day. And that brings the time exactly to 20 to 8. Good morning. Now, Andy Burnham being sworn in today as the Prime Minister of the United Kingdom after becoming Labour leader and uncontested successor to Sir Keir Starmer. We'll see a new Prime Minister in a matter of hours. While we're yet to hear his detailed plan for his premiership, the Bishop is urging the incoming Prime Minister to focus on children and families in the deepest poverty. Lancashire-based charity founder Mick Fleming says the government's school holiday vouchers for children's meals shouldn't have to be scrapped this year. Now, some councils still provide them on a voluntary basis, and people in need can apply for help from an emergency fund. But Bishop Mick told UCB News reporter James Morris that many parents and children are relying on the free lunches with Church on the Streets and what they are providing, particularly over the summer holidays.
1: During the school holidays, there was a concession that for the very poorest, remember I'm talking about, they were given £15 a week, not a day, a week, to help to feed the children during the school holidays. This Labour government have withdrawn it. We're not talking about every child. It's minimal what it costs on the scale of things. You're going to take the money from the very, very poorest, but not just money. It's money for food. So any government that's taking food out of children's mouth will never get my vote. My hope is that Andy Burnham will look into these issues. You know, so child poverty kind of in the north of England is off the scale in many, many areas, certainly in the areas that we work in. So what we can do to address it, not kind of help to make it worse, would be a good response from any government, especially a Labour government.
2: I wanted to touch on what exactly you are doing this summer. It's obviously summer holidays for the children. And as you say, you've addressed what you want to see. You want to see a return to the school holiday voucher scheme. But in the meantime, what's Church on the Street doing?
1: So we are providing a meal. So we're doing it four times a week in our sites, which is free. So it's for the parents and for the children. So this is not for homeless people. This is not for addicted people. This is for the children and the parents so they can access free food. The local authorities are not getting the money anymore. So what the local authorities are doing now is they're advertising, they're using their influence to advertise the charities and things that are giving free food away because they don't have the vouchers to give through, you know, through the government anymore. So at least they're doing something, they're signposting. So again, you know, it feels to me like, you know, we're almost going back like 100 years where you sort of like charities are feeding children. Do you know what I mean? But again, I mean, I can't stress it enough. This is not every child. This is like the poorest of society. So you're taking the money from the very poorest and then, you know, asking them to rely on charity to get fed. Not for like luxuries, but to actually get fed. And also on a wider note, James, it's like it should be a fundamental Christian duty to do that. So how do you spread the gospel? By your actions, by your deeds, by your words. It should be visible that Christians are doing this or supporting it, whether that's financially, physically, giving food, to whatever it is, however that is. That should be part of the bigger church's kind of mission for me.
0: Well, there we go. Well, for the full conversation, along with more perspective on politics, society, and how Christians are bringing hope beyond the headlines, just head to UCB Player. And throughout the day, our news team will bring you the very latest from Downing Street.

0: Oh, I don't want it to end. I don't want it to end. Morris Chapman. Oh, be bold, be strong. There used to be actions to that in my day. Mm. Thankfully, though, I've got a job on the radio, so I haven't got to do it. All right, I might have been doing it a little bit. Right, well, good morning. Welcome to breakfast. It's Monday. It's the 20th of July. And for one final time, well, I was going to say final time, final week of our friend before he goes into retirement. Hello, Bible Bob.
1: Hello.
0: Hello, Bible Bob. Yes, your last week with us, isn't it?
1: Oh, no.
0: It's sad, but don't worry, because a very good friend of yours is on the way very soon, isn't that right?
1: Yay!
0: Yeah. Well, for this week, well, we're going to explore the Bible for one last time with Bible Bob. So, are you ready at home? Are you ready? Okay. Are you ready, Bible Bob?
1: Yay!
0: Good. Okay, here we go. Now, today, you're going to read a verse that reminds us to be thankful in every situation. Not because of every situation is good, but because God is. Yes. Today, you're going to read a verse that reminds us to be thankful in every situation, not because every situation is good, but because God is. What verse is that? Well, off you go. You go and figure that one out.
1: Let's go!
0: And this is how you can get in touch.
2: 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If you are today's winner, you'll have the breakfast fanfare played just for you.
0: That is right. And I look forward to seeing if you're going to get it today.
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8: 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What began with a simple vision and a handful of people willing to trust God has grown into a ministry reaching millions across the UK and beyond. It's a story of faith in action, of lives changed, of ordinary people stepping forward even when the past wasn't clear. But this is not just a story about the past. It's a reminder that God is still at work today, still speaking, still moving, and still inviting people to play their part. You can order your copy of This Is Our Story at ucb.co.uk/our story.
9: Hi, my name's Jonathan Pett, team leader at Brixham Community Church on the beautiful south coast of Devon. My wife and I recently received a lump of cash due to a long-term investment coming to fruition. It wasn't in the millions, but it was enough to pay off some debts and take our family on a cruise. But as soon as we committed to the cruise by paying for it, our money was gone. Unlike that holiday, we know that entry to heaven is free. But Jesus also tells us in no uncertain terms that we must count the cost before committing. He even uses the harsh imagery of taking up our own cross to follow him. Hebrews 12:2 tells us that because of the joy awaiting him, he endured the cross, disregarding its shame. He saw that there was joy on the other side.

4 minutes to 8. Oh, well, I've got to tell you the answer to the competition. Like, we got to pick a winner at random, and I've got to play another song before 8 o'clock. Whoo-wee, better get on with it. Now, today, Bible Bob, you have been reading a verse that reminds us to be thankful in every situation, not because every situation is good, but because God is. He is. Well, that verse was 1 Thessalonians chapter 5. And verse 18. So well done if you got that one right. You're all rather clever. And you're all going into that random computer. So shuffle up. Here we go. And our winner this Monday is Barbara. Well done, Barbara. love this email. Barbara says, give thanks in all circumstances. 1 Thessalonians chapter 5 and verse 18. I have it on my wall. Oh, there we go. Some might say that was cheating, Barbara, but no, either that's brilliant. Oh, that reminds me of reading it on the wall. Yeah, that's the answer. And you are today's winner. See, it was beneficial being on the wall. Brilliant stuff. It's good to be reminded of that every day, isn't it? That God is good. Right, we are not too far away from 8 o'clock. David Peak doing the honours with your news headlines in just a few moments. And then we'll be talking all things big church.

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2: 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I'm David Peake. Andy Burnham will use his first speech as Prime Minister later to promise more breathing room on the cost of living. He'll replace Sir Keir Starmer in Downing Street, where it's expected he'll announce new oil and gas drilling in the North Sea, as well as reported plans to nationalise Thames Water. Tory leader Kemi Badenoch claims he's entering office without a clear plan. Iran's Revolutionary Guards claim two oil tankers have exploded after coming under fire in the Strait of Hormuz. It's after the US military has confirmed it's launched airstrikes for a ninth night in a row. US President Donald Trump said they were in response to Iranian missile and drone attacks on Friday that killed American service members.
3: We control the strait. They don't control anything. So we'll see what happens. But we hit them very hard again tonight. And we did that in honor of the Probably three, as opposed to two great patriots.
2: Ukraine's leader has again called for more air defence missiles following attacks by Russia over the weekend. Volodymyr Zelensky says the Russians fired a total of 41 missiles and 125 attack drones. At least eight people were killed as the strikes hit various cities, including the capital, Kyiv. President Zelensky called the attacks devastating.
4: Work is still ongoing in Kyiv in the areas after the Russian strikes. There were a lot of ballistics. One of the largest strikes today was ballistic. Kyiv and the region were a key target for the Russians. They had been preparing this attack for several days, accumulating missiles.
2: The Ulster Unionists are launching an independent, confidential process for anyone with concerns about Geoffrey Donaldson's time in the party. The former leader of pro-union rivals the DUP was convicted last month of 18 sex offences committed between 1985 and 2008. The 63-year-old began his political career with the UUP before defecting in 2003. And train drivers on LNER are being balloted for strike action in a dispute over pay. The ASLEF union says the Department for Transport wouldn't sign off on a three-year deal already agreed with the company. That's the UCB News.
5: David, thank you very much indeed. Well, a warm welcome to breakfast. It's Monday, the 20th of July. My name is Samuel. Welcome to breakfast. It is time to take a look at today's weather. It's going to be cloudier than recent days. Those sunny spells will develop through the afternoon. It's going to be cloudiest in the north and the northwest with some light rain and showers, particularly warm in central and southern Britain, with temperatures this morning, lows of 17 to highs of 22 degrees Celsius can be expected.
6: From the Bible. Religion that God our Father accepts as pure and faultless is this: to look after orphans and widows in their distress and to keep oneself from being polluted by the world. James 1:27.

0: Music from Rebecca Rietzel and all things new here on UCB2. Well, good morning and welcome to Monday the 20th of July. It's Breakfast with Samuel. Good morning. Hope you had a good weekend, whatever you got up to. Let me know any highlights. Later, I'll be telling you why I made a complete and utter fool of myself. But thankfully, it was like at 3 in the morning when everyone else was asleep. Whew, yes, more on that later. We're heading off to the big church next. In fact, we're going to be doing this all this week because I'm mindful that the big church festival, a lot of people will see it as a music festival, which it is, but there is so much more to do at the big church festival than just the music. Now, you might go and see it for the music, and that's fine. But throughout this week, we're going to be unpacking the other things that can happen at big church festival that might just entice you to go. Because we are a mere month away now, but there is still an opportunity for you to get those discounted tickets. So yeah, we'll be finding out more about the activities for our young people to do at the big church festival. And hey, we'll do that next.
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love what happens when we sing, sing, sing. And here at UCB2, we do a lot of sing, sing, singing all day, every day here on UCB2. 11 minutes past eight. Now, all this week, we're going to unpack a few things that you can do at the Big Church Festival that doesn't include the music side of things. Now, I know that's a little strange there because that's kind of what we publicise, and rightly so, because so many artists who we play here at UCB2 are those featuring at the Big Church Festival. But I want to kind of sell you the idea that Big Church Festival is so much more than the music. It really is. And this morning we're looking at the areas of which children can get involved. So this year you've got the Big Church Kids Tent. Now, from praise parties and hula hooping, even the Cheeky Pandas are going to be there. Literally, the Cheeky Pandas are going to be there. The Kids Tent is packed with high energy, Jesus-filled fun to delight your little ones. It's a space where children can worship, laugh and discover God in unforgettable ways. And not as well as kind of, you know, activities for them. There's crafts, creative corners, family fun zones, lots of high energy action, all designed to keep every aged entertained. And you can find out more about how children can be catered for at the Big Church Festival by heading to the website. But if you have yet to book your tickets, we'd love to make sure that you get a discount on your ticket by going to ucb.co.uk/Big Church Festival. Go and check it out. And tomorrow we'll be unpacking another area of which you might just be surprised happens at the event. But saying all that, it's still good to focus on the artists that are going to be there. And one of those is Cece Winans.

0: Cece Winans, and that is Holy Forever. Of course, she'll be at this year's big church festival. And tomorrow morning, as I say at the same time, we'll be unpacking a few other activities that you can do to get involved. So yeah, we're very much looking forward to that. Nice to have your company this morning here on UCB2. We are just a few moments away now from our summertime sing-along song. I think you're going to like it. I think you're going to like it. I need to make a new jingle. Now, in the radio industry, a jingle is, it's kind of, well, it's something like this.
1: You're listening to Breakfast.
0: That's a jingle. So I've got a summertime sing-along song jingle, but my daughter sounds very young in it. She's tiny. So we need to get a new one recorded. But for this week, until I get round to that, it's time for this.
2: Daddy, it's time for the summertime sing-along song.
0: Woo! But the summertime sing-along song's back regardless. Yes, we were going to do the school run sing-along song, but I think let's just go full pelt into summer. We've got to enjoy it. Putting up the Christmas tree before you know it. Well, all this week we are going to be dancing. We are going to be singing. We are going to be praising. But who's chosen it? Well, that honour this week is Bibby's. Morning, Bibby.
3: Hi, Samuel. For the summertime sing-along, please may you play Goodbye Yesterday by Elevation Rhythm. Thank you, Bibby.

Elevation Rhythm and Gracie Binion and Goodbye Yesterday. Claire, thank you so much for letting me know, because do you know what? Didn't I say on Friday, I think there are still some schools that have yet to break up for summer. And I was right, isn't it? Happens about twice a year. Claire says, no, not all schools are on summer holiday here in Stockport. Primary schools finish on the 24th of July. Shoo-wee. Well, in honour of them, we'll do a Stockport special tomorrow, yeah? When we'll have the summertime school run sing-along song. How about that? Claire, thanks for letting me know. We don't leave anyone out, but we will definitely be playing the same song chosen by Bibi this week, Elevation Rhythm with Gracie Binion and Goodbye Yesterday.

Well, for everyone here on Breakfast, a very good morning, 25 minutes to 9. Now, the other morning, well, I was going to say early morning. It was about 3 in the morning. I don't know why, I don't know why I was checking it at 3 in the morning. But our, not our direct neighbours, but those who are living near us, decided to have a party that went into the early hours of the morning. You know, it's fine, whatever, it's the summer now. But I could hear a bit of a noise outside, so bleary-eyed about 3 in the morning. I thought, right, I've got to just shut the window. Had it open a little bit. And just opened the curtains. And on the windowsill was the biggest moth. I mean, this thing was massive. And I'm like, ooh. And considering that I sleep right next to the window, I thought, right, okay, I've got to sort this out. What you got to bear in mind is there's no lights on at the moment. I've just got the light of the street light near us. So I see this thing like, what am I going to do? What am I going to do? I don't want to wake anyone up. But then if I shine my torch on it, it'll flutter around and I don't know where it is and I'll never get back to sleep because this moth's absolutely massive. I thought, right, I've got to go downstairs. I've got to go downstairs, get a cup. If I just put a cup over it or just try and get it in something, I'll let it out the window. So I'm like, oh, what am I going to do? This thing's massive, going to eat me. So I got downstairs, got the cup on it. Thought, right, whew, okay. It's not moving. It's not, hold on. You know, it would slightly move, wouldn't it? If you, you know, just, thought, it's not moving. Strange, it must be asleep. That's what I should be. Okay. But it's under the cup, so I'm all right. That's okay. I can get back to sleep now. I can get back to sleep. So the next morning, I thought, oh, I better let that moth out. You know, it'd be wanting to be released now. So I woke up, opened the curtains, looked at the cup. The cup was still there, thankfully. And the it's not a moth at all. That's a key ring I bought a couple of weeks ago. I wonder where it went. So at 3 o'clock in the morning, there I was, panicking because the world's biggest moth was on our bedside, on our windowsill. Put a cup on it, but it was a key ring. It was a humble key ring, and the key ring was probably lying there going, what are you doing, man? Thankfully, no one else was awake at 3 o'clock. Otherwise, they would have seen me make a complete fool of myself.

Sometimes stars go dim. Yeah, well, that's the name of the group anyway. And yes, he does. It's nice to have you with us this morning. Matt's popping in just a few moments' time to let us know what's coming up on his programme. But we've got some brand new music to enjoy. And is it anyone else than Patrick Mayberry? Probably not, but that is the name of the new song. He is a Dove Award-nominated American Christian worship singer, songwriter, guitarist, and if that's not enough, he's a worship pastor as well. He knows his onions.

0: Patrick Maybury and anybody else. Good morning, young Matthew.
1: Good morning.
0: How are you, sir?
1: I'm a little bit weary.
0: Are you?
1: Yeah, yeah. Two nights up too late watching football.
0: You can't do it at your age, Matt. I've told
1: you
0: this.
1: I know.
0: You're an old man now. You can't do it.
1: I can't do it.
0: I mean, I was going to say that the Saturday night game was worth watching. I mean, the final last night was a bit pants, actually, if all things considered. That's just the halftime show. But anyway, although we did like seeing the Muppets, and Kermit and Miss Piggy weren't on stage, weren't on telly enough,
1: no,
0: in my opinion.
1: But where were Statler and Waldorf? That's my question.
0: In the commentary box, I think.
1: Probably.
0: But yes, the World Cup done and dusted. And congratulations, Spain.
1: Yeah.
0: I would say commiserations, well, Argentina, but...
1: I think we can say that.
0: Yeah, no, to be fair, it was two very good teams that I think just kept cancelling each other out.
1: And
0: they ultimately, I think Spain deserved it. So, yeah, there we go. We get a new Prime Minister today.
1: Do we?
0: The country.
1: Yeah, we do.
0: Of the reign of King Charles III, mm-hmm. What number is this Prime Minister? Considering that Charles has only been king for what, 2022? So
1: I'm going to say number four.
0: It is number four.
1: Hey.
0: Can you name them all?
1: So... I'm going to work my way backwards.
0: Yes, that's
1: so
0: fine.
1: Today will be Andy Burnham.
0: Yes.
1: Prior to Andy Burnham, Sir Keir Starmer.
0: Yes.
1: Prior to Sir Keir Starmer, that would be Rishi Sunak.
0: That's correct.
1: And prior to Rishi Sunak, Liz Truss.
0: There we go. Well done. Mm. So there we go.
1: You have to pay attention to what's going on in the nation in this job. Absolutely.
0: So, yeah, another busy day for King Charles.
1: Yeah.
0: So we've been here all before. Wasn't it when Liz Truss walked in? I think it was just after the Queen died, wasn't it? And she went, oh, here again. Oh, dear. Very funny. Oh, I'm sure Charles will be delighted to do his honour today and do that duty.
1: I bet they'll have the best biscuits out as well.
0: Absolutely. Yeah. Those nice, really nice
1: ones. The Chia Cornwall ones. Mm. Yeah.
0: Let's not talk biscuits, I'm hungry. let's talk This Is My Story, because your show's on the way from 9.
1: Yeah.
0: Who? Excuse me, who's sharing their story today? I've had a bad cough all weekend, and I've just about held out until me and you have had a chip bag. So while
1: it's the air conditioning.
0: While I set this drink, you tell us who's coming up.
1: Well, they think it's all over, and it isn't quite, because Peter Lupson is our first guest today of Thank God for Football. Peter has been compiling a dossier of all the public declarations of faith that have taken place during the 104 matches of the World Cup 2026. So we are going to be talking about the World Cup. Mm. We may refer to the games over the weekend, but we're going to be talking more importantly about how the Christian faith has played a part in the tournament this time around. Mm. So looking forward to chatting to him.
0: Great.
1: We may even talk about Arsenal a little as well and how Christian faith has impacted their team. So that's our first guest. Then at 10 past 11, we're going to be focusing on children and families as Georgia Mutton joins us from the YMCA in Exeter. She's the children's practitioner there, and she's going to be talking to us about the importance of looking after the well-being of our children and young people and sharing some of her story. So they're the guests today.
0: Brilliant stuff. Well, the football carries on then.
1: Yeah, kind of.
0: Just about.
1: A bit of analysis.
0: Bit of extra time.
1: Yeah.
0: No penalties, though.
1: No, thankfully.
0: Well, that's unless you misbehave.
1: Well, we'll see.
0: The penalty might be given. But it's going to be good. Right, you got 12 minutes. Go and get yourself ready. Lace those boots up. Get that football kit on. And we'll see you at 9. Thank you, sir.
1: Thank you. UCB 2.
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5: 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Because the Good Shepherd is out there looking for you, waiting for you, welcoming you, personally wanting to lead you back and taking you back into the fold, not to say now, you know, you sit in the naughty corner now. 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
4: 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It's called Bible Parables in 30 Minutes.
6: Hey everybody, it's Tim here from Crown Jesus Ministries. How we think about God literally changes our entire life. You know, if I don't believe in God, then it'll change my view of life and death. It'll affect how I have hope. It'll change the decisions I make on a daily basis. If I do believe in God and I think he's weak or uncaring or harsh, it'll really impact the joy I can have in him and the power that comes from that and my willingness to serve him. Thinking correctly about who God is changes everything. But more recently, I came across a different opinion. How I think about God defines me, yet how I think about God is defined by how he thinks about me. Some may disagree that these are the most important things, but in my mind, there is nothing more important to work out.

Well, thank you so much for your company this morning. A pleasure to bring you the show. Just message just coming in. Thank you so much for the school run sing-along song this morning. Trinity High School in Hume, St. Peter's RC, and alongside St. Wilbert's Primary in Clayton, all in Manchester, are still in session. So myself and my kids enjoy UCB on their way every morning. Well, we will, of course, rebrand the school run sing-along song tomorrow too. The school run summertime sing-along song, so everyone's included. Thank you for that message. And have a great last week at school, won't you? Right, we're not too far away then from 9 o'clock. Matt's on the way, and I'll see you bright and early tomorrow from 5. But until then, remember, Jesus loves you. We'll see you soon. Bye-bye.

Martin Smith and the eldest of the Smith children, Ellie Limebear, with Our Eyes on You. Kicking things off this Monday. It's 7 minutes past nine. My name's Matt Brown, and you're listening to your listener-supported home of hope and worship, UCB2. The name of the show, This Is My Story. Although it's not my story, it's the story of God at work in and through the lives of others. Today, we're going to be talking football, we're going to be talking faith, and so much more, which incidentally is the name of this song that we added at the start of the month. It's Chase & Co. and Elevate Life Music.

0: Have you ever done a trust fall? The principle is that you stand on something that's elevated, maybe a chair or something higher, but something stable, and you trust the people who are stood behind you to catch you when you fall back. Trust comes in many different forms and at many different intervals through life. For example, what if you were going to jump out of a plane? You would need to trust your parachute if you were doing it yourself, or obviously your instructor. Here's some thoughts on that.
1: This is Hope with God. I'm Andrew Palau. Have you ever been skydiving? I haven't. Are you crazy? But I do know this. You have to trust your instructor. It's very difficult to trust someone that much. We like to be in control of everything that goes on in our lives. Would you consider putting your trust in God? Letting go and fully trusting in God is the best decision you will ever make. The book of Proverbs is full of God's wisdom, and this is what it says. Trust in the Lord with all your heart and don't depend on your own understanding. God wants us to depend on His understanding because He knows how to care for us far better than we can care for ourselves. He is strong. He is loving. He is able to carry all of your burdens. Will you put your trust in Him today? Let go of your fear and your worries and your anxiety. Bring it all to God, who loves you without reservation. Always remember, there is hope with God.

0: Don't think it's all over. It is now. Officially, the World Cup 2026 came to an end yesterday evening in New York as Spain defeated Argentina 1-0. So the football's over, but the analysis isn't. And I'd like to invite your opinion. Now, I know that football is not everyone's cup of tea. You may have completely ignored the competition, or you may have been watching it avidly, as our first guest today has been. I'll tell you a little more about him very shortly, but I would love to know if you have any highlights of the World Cup this past 6 weeks, whether there are any moments in games or around other stuff that took place that have stood out in your memory, making it a significant World Cup in World Cup history. You can let me know via email, matt@ucb.co.uk, or send a WhatsApp to 01782 922220.
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8: Hi, I'm Esther Uppel from All Nations. I love Psalm 115 verse 1, where it says, "Not to us, O Lord, not to us, but to your name be the glory because of your love and your faithfulness." I believe that as we come together, that our differences bring him glory. And this psalm is all about bringing God the glory. We are asking for blessing, not just for ourselves, but so that all would know God. I'm reminded of a picture we had years ago of a bouquet of flowers and how all of the flowers were unique and different, but the colours and the beauty of the flowers didn't clash but came together and looked incredible. And I believe that our lives are supposed to be lived out for God's glory. This is the heart cry of the psalmist, and I believe it's supposed to be the heart cry of our lives.

That was New World Sun with their version of Love Rescue Me. So our first guest on today's This Is My Story is Peter Lupson. He's been on This Is My Story with Ruth in the past. He's the author of Thank God for Football and hosts a TV series on YouTube of the same name. He's looked into some of the roots of how faith and football go hand in hand. And obviously, the world stage has been focused on football, as well as rugby recently, and cricket as well. But the World Cup came to an end yesterday with Spain winning the title. They're now European champions and world champions for the second time only in their history. But we're going to be unpacking a different aspect of the World Cup with Peter as he joins us after our next song, thinking and reflecting on some of the public expressions of faith that have taken place and how we can see the influence of Jesus in the beautiful game. Peter joins us after King's Village. This is Earth Will Be Filled.

0: It's Off Best Nine, and I know I've already said it today, but they think it's all over. It is now. The World Cup officially came to an end yesterday evening. Spain crowned world champions for the second time in their history. And our first guest today has been paying close attention to the World Cup this time around. He's extremely passionate about football. He actually formed a Saturday Church Football League on Merseyside many years ago, and that kind of paved the way for the book that he wrote and the TV series that is on YouTube. A warm welcome back to UCB2 to Peter Lupson. How are you doing today, Peter?
1: Very well indeed, thank you, Matthew, and it's lovely to be here with you.
0: We really appreciate you joining us after what was probably another late night, like it was for me, watching things play out. A rather interesting display, particularly at half time, but we don't just want to focus on the end result of the World Cup. It's been the biggest competition in the history of the World Cup so far. 104 matches, possibly too many in some people's eyes. There are

0: been some interesting things that have taken the headlines over the last 6 weeks or so. But one of the key things you're joining us to talk about is the part that the Christian faith has played in the tournament this time around. So give us a bit more background, because for those that maybe haven't heard you before, you set up a Saturday church football league on Merseyside, initially for youngsters who were part of churches and couldn't get involved in Sunday league games. So that was the case, wasn't it? Explain a little more.
1: Yes, it was. Some of the youngsters at our church were being ridiculed when they were asked on Mondays at school, who did you play for yesterday? And when the answer came back, well, we didn't, because we were in church, this was looked upon as rather odd. And I decided that, well, we can do something about this. So I started a church league in Merseyside, Liverpool and the Wirral, playing on Saturdays. And it was very well received by the boys. They really enjoyed it. But unfortunately, again, there was ridicule because church leagues were seen to be not proper leagues. And there was a lot of banter that was actually quite pointed. Comments such as, bet you use Bibles for shin pads and things like this.
0: Yeah.
1: And it was very clear that it wasn't cool to be churchgoer in the first place, and secondly, to play in a church league. So when I made the connection that Everton and Liverpool were both, well, they both owe their existence to St. Domingo Church, a Sunday school there, it made me think, I wonder if there are any other clubs that owe their origins to a church, so I can tell the boys that they're part of a rich tradition. And in the end, I found that 12 of the Premier League clubs at the time owed their existence to a church. And so I wrote that book to show them that football and faith were very, very intertwined, and it was not seen as anything at all odd for churches and football to combine.
0: Yeah, and it's been interesting because that was around 2006 that you started this. We're now 20 years on, and you know, we've got our Big Man Up Top podcast here at UCB, and there's certainly a number of organisations that have risen up, particularly on social media, like F3 Football, Ballers and Gods, because there seems to have been a bit of a change of culture within the game of football, in that there are more players who have a personal relationship with Jesus and aren't afraid of sharing that. And, you know, some of them have got into trouble for doing that during games or after games with people like the FA in the past. And, you know, I was discussing with my wife, well, why might this be? Is it because there are more players coming in from some of the more Christian nations around the world into the top leagues? But I think there's more to it than that. When we look at some of the statistics in terms of the number of clubs that have active Christians within their teams, whether it's on the pitch or in the background, and some of the faith-based activity that takes place on a weekly basis, whether it's Bible studies or prayer meetings or something else, something has significantly shifted. And I know you've been keeping a close eye on things, particularly during the World Cup. And you've got quite a detailed dossier of some of the public displays and public expressions of faith that have taken place during this tournament, haven't you? What was the first that you came across?
1: Well, the one that really impressed me at the very beginning was following Germany's 7-1 victory over Curaçao, which is the smallest nation competing. And before the match, it was arranged between Felix Nmecha, who plays for Borussia Dortmund in Germany, and Henye Gore, who plays for Curaçao, his ex-Swansea City. Whatever the result, the Christians in both teams would come together at the end of the match and express thanks to God for just being there and enjoying the football. And afterwards, the matches said, during the game, we're opponents, but after it, we're all Christian brothers. And we said a short prayer. We all believe that Jesus is glorified through the game. Now, this question of glorifying Jesus was exemplified by Nemecha himself, because he scored the opening goal in that match. And when he scored it, the attention was focused on the way he celebrated, which was most unusual. He knelt on the pitch and took off an imaginary crown and laid it on the floor, saying that the only crown that matters is the crown of Jesus. And this is an expression of gratitude to God that many footballers have been doing. They've been laying down imaginary crowns to show that it's not about them, that their identity is not about their success, but their identity is in Jesus. And that was the first one that I really liked. And what was interesting, it went viral. And I was in Austria at the time when some of these games were being played, and I was able to plug into the German language media. And Jürgen Klopp, the ex-Liverpool manager, was asked what he thought about this gesture of people coming together after the match and praying. And he said that he found it perfectly okay. He himself is a Christian. And he said, I thought it was a very, very beautiful sight. Yeah. So an endorsement there. Now, another form of celebration was the England versus Ghana match. Now, Ghana drew 0-0 and they were expected to be thrashed. And at the end of the match, the Ghana goalkeeper, Benjamin Asare, who plays for a team called Hearts of Oak in Accra, so not somebody on the world, in the world's consciousness, took the whole squad into a circle at the end of the match to give thanks for their draw against England. They expressed real gratitude. And a third expression of celebration, if you like, is if that's the word, was the England 6, France 4 match. Now, at the end of that, four English players and three French players formed a prayer circle and gave thanks for the occasion and for the fact that they were blessed with the gift of football and they were able to bring joy to people through football. And very, very quickly, there were a million views of that huddle on Facebook. So I noticed that these expressions of gratitude were becoming more and more prevalent and attracting more and more interest. But is it only during success? What about defeat? Now, they're much more significant, I think. And in Germany, the expression was launched, even after defeat, they're praying again. And this was after Germany went out to Ecuador. Yeah. Most unexpected result. And it's something that really caught people's attention, the way in which, again, Enmecha and Jonathan Tah, who plays for Bayern Munich in Germany, they again formed a post-game prayer circle on the pitch with the victorious Ecuadorian players. There was no sense of, oh dear, we've lost, heads hung down, let's go. And the German social media came up with expressions such as headlines, when faith is bigger than victory. And another, wonderful, Jesus connects us, victory or defeat don't matter. And the Nemecha said, even in disappointment, all glory belongs to God. If I can just give you a couple more.
0: Please do.
1: When the Democratic Republic of Congo were narrowly defeated by England, they all went into the centre circle again to give thanks. Mm. And they wanted to make sure that their final moment in the World Cup was one of worship to show what their priority was. When the USA went out to Belgium, the Mark McKenzie of the USA joined Jeremy Doku, who plays for Manchester City, and Dodi Lukaku, I can't always pronounce their names correctly, I hope they forgive me, Lukbakio, who plays for Benfica and Belgium. They also, with other players, formed a huddle at the end of that match when the USA went out, so Belgium and USA praying together. And finally, Crystal Palace's Daniel Munoz summed it up after Colombia's elimination, saying, "The greatest victory isn't lifting a trophy, it's knowing Christ." And I'll just give one more example of how some of these Christian players responded. In the Group L match in which England played, Ghana beat Panama 1-0, and both of the teams, again, the players, formed a prayer gathering. And this is the comment that I read in one of the social media posts. Powerful image. Prayer is not dependent on whether we've just won or just lost. It's not dependent on our feelings, our circumstances, or on the result on the scoreboard. Prayer means recognizing that God is always the same, both in times of success and in times of disappointment. While some of the players celebrated victory and others had to process defeat, both teams came together before the same Lord. And that came from one of the social media posts that I saw. So there are some of the examples of the way players responded, and these things went viral because it was so unusual to see this on such a wide scale across so many different nations.
0: It certainly was, and I can remember just before the World Cup began, we spoke to Open Doors. We're highlighting that for some of the countries taking part are on the world watch list in terms of it being really hard to be a Christian in those nations. Mm. And that's certainly going to have been an encouragement to see such public expressions of faith taking place. And of course, they're going to remain on social media for a very long time. And we can hope and pray that God would use those examples so that people will ask questions for themselves about why some of their national heroes are choosing to do this. And hopefully it will lead to them coming to know Jesus themselves. But of course, for all those footballers and back of the scenes staff that have been taking part, they'll soon return to normal duties, in inverted commas, back to their clubs at various different levels in various different nations. And as I said at the start of our conversation, 75% of clubs in the UK have active Christians within them in some way. But I know you've particularly been looking at how Christian players in the Arsenal squad have certainly been really influential in terms of setting a culture there, which has seen some great success last season.
1: I'll mention that in more detail in a moment, but just to set the scene, there's a movement, you mentioned it earlier, Matt, called Ballers in God.
0: Yeah.
1: And these are Christian professional footballers from across the world who have a link through this organization for mutual support and spiritual growth and so on. And in the England team, for example, there were seven Christians. I'll just mention who they were, and Arsenal will figure within that context. Trevor Chaloba of Chelsea, Eberechi Eze of Arsenal, Mark Gahey, Manchester City, Noni Madueke, Arsenal, Marcus Rashford, Man United, Bukayo Saka, Arsenal, and Ivan Toney with Al Ahly in Saudi Arabia, but he was ex-Brentford. Now, these obviously were key players in, certainly we know that in the after-match huddle against France, some of those were involved. But Arsenal, as a football club, has, if you like, set the pace for Christians in football showing their faith. Now, something like 10 or 11 Arsenal players are known affectionately by the fans as the Bible Brothers, and they regularly meet to pray, study scripture, support one another, and they say that their faith brings them unity and peace on and off the pitch. Now, though, so the best known of those players are Jurrien Timber, Bukayo Saka, Gabriel Jesus, Noni Madueka, Eberechi Eze, and the two Brazilians, Gabriel Martinelli and Gabriel Magalhães, if that's how it's pronounced. Now, that's absolutely special that so many players, 10 or 11 of them from one club, have formed a culture between them, which, well, I wanted to know what Mikel Arteta, the manager, thought about it. So I've researched his attitude towards it. And he sums it all up as, in one word, as phenomenal, because he says it enhances the team's unity, mental resilience, and overall well-being. And he says, above all, it, and these are the words I've got here, alleviates the heavy psychological anxieties of competing for elite silverware. And above all, what he says they've done is they've established an unbreakable, ego-free brotherhood across different nationalities. And he views their collective faith as a vital psychological anchor that provides peace and strength in the pressure that these elite footballers have to undergo. And people are making a sharp contrast between traditional old school football drinking cultures and the way in which the Arsenal players conduct themselves.
0: Yeah. It's really exciting. And like I said before, I very much hope that, you know, football authorities like the FA and others globally will acknowledge that these expressions of faith aren't a breach of rules. I think there needs to be some kind of change here. Because we, when we consider some of the history, particularly of many of the football clubs in the UK, we can see that faith and the church has been integral to how things started at grassroots. Obviously, if people would like to read more about the history of football, they can do in Thank God for Football, which is available from many of your usual outlets, including Eden.co.uk, your local bookshop, as well as Amazon, Thank God for Football by Peter Lupson. As I've said, there's also a TV series available on YouTube, but I think it's going to be exciting to see what develops during the coming season and to see how faith continues to play a part. And it'll be interesting to see how that maybe impacts the way that the game gets played. And obviously, next year, we have the FIFA Women's World Cup, which will be taking place. Another opportunity to watch the beautiful game and to hopefully watch some beautiful expressions of the Christian faith continue on that platform as well. Peter, thank you so much for your time this morning. I am certain that we will continue to hear more from you as we go forward. But just before I let you go, for those who are listening and, you know, maybe like me, there have been times when they've resented football because it's meant that some of the children or young people particularly that might have been going along to their church on Sunday have been engaged in playing football games. How can we actually use football as a tool for ministry and evangelism?
1: Well, the big thing, I believe, is to reintroduce the spirit of the game that caused the churches to launch football clubs in the first place. And it's because at that time, football was seen as a means of developing Christian character. Fair play, you don't cheat. Unselfishness, you play for the team, not for yourself. Courage, you don't duck away from a difficult challenge. And self-control. When somebody irritates or annoys you, you don't hit back. We unfortunately saw the opposite of that, didn't we, in yesterday's final?
0: Yeah.
1: And those values are the ones that the churches founded their football clubs upon. And I believe that the spirit of the game can be changed by the examples of the players we've talked about, showing that this is the right way to approach football, and they live it out and they give praise to God who gives them the spirit in which to play, which makes the game a beautiful game.
0: Yeah, it does indeed. As I've said, you can get hold of a copy of Peter's book through many outlets. It's called Thank God for Football. If you'd like the link, then do let me know. And if you'd like the link to watch the series on YouTube as well, I can certainly help you out with that. All you need to do is send me a WhatsApp or an email, and I'll ping you the details as soon as I'm able to. Now, Peter, as we look forward to another season of football, many of our listeners will be looking forward to the next season of the Big Man Up Top podcast. What are you looking forward to with expectation about for the forthcoming football season?
1: Well, I support two clubs, Norwich City and Everton.
0: Yeah.
1: And obviously, I want them to do well. I live on Merseyside, and I'm surrounded by Evertonians who I'm very fond of. And I want Everton to do well for all of those close friends of mine who live near me or who are in my family. And I'm watching the transfer market very carefully. Mm. And what I really want is that every team plays attractive, entertaining football. And I'd like to say that the results don't matter. But like most football supporters, the results do matter to me. But I just hope that I am able to accept the result with the grace of a Christian.
0: Well, we thank you so much for your honesty and for your time on today's This Is My Story. David Peake is standing by with the latest UCB news. We'll see whether there's any updates on the change of Prime Minister today coming up very shortly. But the song that's going to take us to 10 o'clock is Jamie Pritchard's My Victory. And although your nation may not have won the World Cup, one thing is for certain. If Jesus was playing on a football team, we don't know what team it would be, but we know exactly what position he would be playing. You're not worked it out yet? Well, of course, Jesus would be playing in goal because Jesus saves. I'm sorry, I had to go there.
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Pat Barrow with Morning by Morning. It's just turned 6 minutes past 10. Because is My Story is the name of the show, and Matt Brown is my name. It's great to have your company this Monday morning, the 20th of July. Now, before things go any further, I need to say a very happy birthday to my nephew Joel, who has legally become an adult today. But as we all know, we don't really become adults, do we? We're just children pretending to be adults most of the time. But many happy returns to Joel and to you if you share your birthday with my nephew today. Right, now that that's out of the way, I was reflecting upon something that Peter Lupson shared during that conversation before 10 o'clock, that there were moments during the World Cup that even in defeat, the focus was still on bringing praise and thanks to God. There was a bit of a moment for me like that when I was leading worship at church yesterday. I'll tell you a little more after Bradley Bridges. This is Holy Spirit Burn.

0: Do you ever have those moments, perhaps in church or perhaps elsewhere, where there's a song that you're expected to join in with, but you just don't feel able to sing it? Maybe it's hard to get through the lyrics because they're not expressing what you're experiencing at the time. Yesterday, I was involved in leading some worship in the church service. And there's a particular song written by Phil Wickham and Pat Barrett and a few other people called Praise the Lord Forever. Now, it came to the third verse of this song. And there's a line which speaks to those who are struggling, to the hurt and brokenhearted who find it hard to sing this song. And in that moment, my voice started to crack because I recognize that I am brokenhearted. I'm in a season of grief at the moment, but actually chose to continue to praise God in that moment. Because for me, it was all about Him. It was all about leading others into that place of being completely focused on lifting up the name of Jesus. And chatting to one of the congregation afterwards, they'd picked up on that and said that it was a powerful example of choosing to worship in spite of our circumstances. That's why what Peter Lupson shared with us a little earlier was so poignant, that even during times of defeat, there were Christians at the World Cup this past 6 weeks that chose to still give thanks and praise to God in those moments. And we should do the same.
1: I believe that you can heal me and that you're longing for it too. I don't understand the waiting, but I still choose to trust in you. I hear rumors of you moving, and that you're right here in this room.

0: United with good grace. And a very good morning to Dave, who says hallelujah anyway. I remember a wise church member said the same to me once, praise him in the seasons of hurt. It can often be very tough, but what's the real alternative? It is the best alternative to praise anyway and anywhere. And we're going to praise with something from quite a way back, actually. Today's classic praise track on the way from Dave Bilbrough very shortly.
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8: Hello, my name is Ruth Rice. I'm the Director of Renew Wellbeing. Every single morning as a charity, we encourage people to use the first few verses of Psalm 103 to shape and structure our prayers. So Psalm 103 starts like this. Bless the Lord, O my soul, and all that is within me. Bless his holy name. And what we're doing when we say this psalm is we're talking to our own souls. We're having a word with ourselves. I love that. I love starting my day by going, come on, Ruth, bless the Lord, my soul. This word bless in the Hebrew implies some sort of bodily sort of response to the presence of God. Bless the Lord, not bless yourself or worry about the day or get yourself in a panic about all the things you've got to do, but bless the Lord, oh my soul, and all that is within me. So bringing everything you are and everything you have, bringing it to him.

So today's classic praise track, taking us all the way back to 1983, was Dave Bilbrey's I Am a New Creation. It was published by Thank You Music back then and became widely popularized when Dave included it in his studio album All Hail the Lamb, officially released by Integrity Music on the 1st of January 1997. Gosh, it's quite a long time after, isn't it? Well, it's deeply rooted in the scripture, of course, from 2 Corinthians 5 and verse 17, which says, "Therefore, if anyone is in Christ, the new creation has come, the old has gone, the new is here." An absolutely foundational verse when it comes to the Christian faith. Today's Classic Praise track, of course, on Saturday lunchtime, Abby hosted Classic Praise. If you didn't get a chance to listen to it and would like to, it's available in the catch-up area of the UCB Player app or available at ucb.co.uk/catch-up. But from something from 1983 to something that is 2026, they're going to be at Big Church Festival next month, just under 6 weeks to go now. It's Ren Collective with Evergreen.

While the World Cup's now come to a close, preparations are underway in Glasgow for a major sporting event starting this week. The Scottish city's hosting the Commonwealth Games, with 700,000 people expected to come to the city, including 3,000 athletes. Fiona McDougall is the Vice Chair of Glasgow Churches Together, which is marking these sporting celebrations with hospitality.

0: hospitality, music and creativity. She told UCB's current affairs presenter Ashley Andrew, Run the Race is bringing together churches from across denominations.
1: The vibe is amazing at the moment, Ashley. Yeah, we're very, very excited about the Commonwealth Games coming to Glasgow. The city's starting to have that buzz about it, and the volunteers are on the streets ready to go. So yeah, we're very, very excited.
2: Fabulous. You're playing a very important role in the Commonwealth Games. Tell us a little bit about Run the Race.
1: So Run the Race Glasgow has been set up so that we as Glasgow Churches Together, which is an ecumenical group, can help basically build Jesus' love and show that love to all of the people in visiting Glasgow, in Glasgow. We're one church, one city, one welcome. And yeah, so it's our chance basically to show our unity and our heart and to show the love that Jesus shows through our actions. Basically, our churches are opening their doors to people for a cup of tea somewhere along the 8 mile corridor that the games are on. Lots of our churches are having services. We have our welcoming service at St Andrew's Cathedral, and we're so looking forward to that, to having so many nationalities together and bringing people together to show again the love of Jesus.
2: One thing within the World Cup that we've seen this year, certainly many people are talking about it, is the level of faith and conversations about God publicly and on display. So can we look to perhaps see a similar thing at the Commonwealth Games?
1: Well, I hope so. The World Cup has been amazing to show that. And certainly within Glasgow Churches Together, we do that on a daily basis. So we have lots of churches from different denominations, from different cultures who are working together and to show that hospitality to people. And we hope that the Commonwealth Games will show that as well. We know from previous experience that that has happened. Mm. And so, yes, we are working towards that. So it means that all denominations, doesn't matter what denomination you are, if you have a faith, if you don't have a faith, we'll still show that hospitality that we set out at Glasgow Churches Together to do. And we're working with lots of our partners, the Salvation Army and the street pastors, to do that.
2: Do you think that there's more conversations, that there's more opportunities to have conversations now than in previous events, previous times?
1: Yeah, I definitely think so. We do have an appetite for that. And it is something that we can bring into our services, into our ministries. I'm a local worship leader. So I go from different church to church within the Church of Scotland, within the Presbytery of Glasgow. And I know for a fact that I've certainly been running up to this. I've done a series on Eric Liddell, and I'll be doing different sermons to geared towards the games in the next couple of weeks. And yeah, but being able to share your faith is just so amazing. It's not just about the faith, it's about the love of Jesus and not just being confined in a church. So a lot of our churches are having sports events at the moment with the kids being off. There's lots of summer clubs being run, and that's showing the love of Jesus through sport and through activity and keeping ourselves going, because that's what Jesus asked us to do. Keep going. Keep showing your love.
0: For more information about what's happening in Glasgow during the Commonwealth Games, head over to glasgowchurches.org.uk. 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Now, next, we're going to be thinking about being faithful through it all as we turn to Acts 19 verses 23 to 31. That's Acts 19, 23 to 31 after Destiny Worship Music.

Faithful Through It All. That's the title of today's devotional from In Touch Ministries. True partnership is revealed in those who stick by others through both triumph and tragedy. We turn to Acts 19, verses 23 to 31. About that time, there arose a great disturbance about the way. A silversmith named Demetrius, who made silver shrines of Artemis, brought in a lot of business for the craftsmen there. He called them together, along with the workers in related trades, and said, "You know, my friends, that we receive a good income from this business. And you see and hear how this fellow Paul has convinced and led astray large numbers of people here in Ephesus and in practically the whole province of Asia. He says that gods made by human hands are no gods at all. There is danger not only that our trade will lose its good name, but also that the temple of the great goddess Artemis will be discredited, and the goddess herself, who is worshipped throughout the province of Asia and the world, will be robbed of her divine majesty." When they heard this, they were furious and began shouting, "Great is Artemis of the Ephesians!" Soon the whole city was in an uproar. The people seized Gaius and Aristarchus, Paul's traveling companions from Macedonia, and all of them rushed into the theater together. Paul wanted to appear before the crowds, but the disciples would not let him. Even some of the officials of the province, friends of Paul, sent him a message begging him not to venture into the theater. It's wonderful to celebrate with others, sharing in the happiness of those we care about, but true partnership reveals itself in times of both rejoicing and challenge. In the book of Acts, Paul is the most prominent apostle, but there were also others who traveled with him, faithful companions who deserve our attention. One example is Aristarchus. He's at the riot in Ephesus, where he's dragged into the theater alongside Paul. Later, he boards a ship with Paul, who is a prisoner bound for Rome. They suffer together through a storm and shipwreck. The final times he's mentioned, we see him as Paul's fellow prisoner and co-worker, recorded in Colossians 4:10 and Philemon 1:24. Aristarchus didn't show up only for Paul's successful moments. He stayed present through imprisonment, persecution, and physical danger. His faithfulness reminds us that genuine partnership is tested and proven in difficult seasons. Most of us hopefully won't face riots or shipwrecks, but we will encounter opportunities to stand with others through their struggles. A friend facing illness, a church going through transition, a ministry that becomes demanding. These moments reveal how deep our commitment runs. Genuine partnership means always staying faithful, whether it's celebration or crisis. So be faithful to those whom God has blessed you with in your life.

0: Joyful Sounds with Hurricanes here on your listener supported home of hope and worship. And of course, for many people, the summer holidays have been taking place for several weeks, especially if you're in parts of Northern Ireland and Scotland. Many schools in England and Wales now broken up, but I know some are still in session. But we are going to be thinking about the well-being of our children and young people after 11 o'clock with our second guest on today's This Is My Story.
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3: Hi, this is Gaynor van der Hagen, Christian author and Bible study group leader of Equippers Church, Surrey. Not many people know who Albert McMakin was, but he persuaded Billy Graham to attend a rally with evangelist Mordecai Ham, where he got saved. Billy's salvation ultimately led to millions finding faith in Jesus. That's the power of one life transformed. It's time for you to step out and share your faith, understanding the profound difference one person can make. Don't let the fear of what others think about you keep you silent. Instead, consider Jesus' heart for them. He longs for everyone to know His love and find salvation. Now is harvest time. Do what you are responsible for in your sphere, and let God do the rest.

Passion and Christian Stanfill bringing us to 5 minutes to 11 o'clock with God, You're So Good. Lucy Baxter will have the latest for us after this song, and then I'll tell you about today's second guest who's joining us from all the way down in Exeter, down in Devon.

Jonathan Traylor bringing us to 6 minutes past 11. You're listening to This Is My Story here on UCB2, the home of hope and worship. Now, I mentioned before 11 o'clock that our second guest today is Georgia Mutton. Now, Georgia is the children's wellbeing practitioner based at the YMCA in Exeter. She's going to be sharing her faith story and why it's so important, particularly during the summer holidays, that we make sure our children and young people's well-being takes priority over activities, over social interaction. We'll be unpacking some of that after this song.

0: SCU Worship and Dan Rivero with Praise You Again. It's a pleasure to welcome our second guest to today's This Is My Story. Joining us all the way down from Exeter in Devon, a very good morning to Georgia Mutton. How are you doing, Georgia?
1: Good morning. Yeah, I'm doing good, enjoying the sunshine.
0: Yeah, you were saying before we came on air that it's basically been sunny for at least a month down there by now. How's the ground conditions at the moment? Is it pretty solid?
1: Yeah, my grass is pretty dead. I worked very hard on that lawn and it has definitely dried up.
0: I'm glad it's not just mine. Actually, yesterday I found a great deal on some child and pet friendly lawn treatment and I thought, yeah, it makes sense to get it while it's half price. And when there's a bit more moisture around, maybe that will help things. But I'll tell you, yesterday, trying to set up the sunshade in the back garden for my youngest was an absolute battle. I had to go and get the hammer out in order to get the pegs into the ground so it didn't blow away. But the things that we'll do for the well-being of our children and young people, hey, that's something that we're going to be unpacking with Georgia this morning. So, Georgia, you grew up in a Christian household. So you described that you always knew God. Explain to us a bit more about that. What do you mean by knew God? Was it basically an assumption that, hey, God's real, so I'm going to have a relationship with him, and that's expressed through life as a family?
1: So I grew up in a Christian household. I have three older siblings, I'm the youngest of four, so didn't have much choice in a lot of things when I was younger. We went to church every week, and just, you know, prayed before dinner, always kind of usual things. So there was always the conversations of God in our family. I think having older siblings, actually, two of my brothers are quite a bit older than me. So having them that bit older as well, watching them and the way that they led their life with faith as well was really impactful on me, because I got to see kind of what it looked like as they got older and how faith became more and more real for them. Grew up knowing of God, praying as a family. I actually struggled a lot with nightmares when I was younger. So we prayed the same prayer every single night, that no bad dreams would come past the door. So it was very, faith was very real growing up for me. It was something we always talked about. And so, yeah, I guess that's what I mean by I knew God. Although I would say that I didn't fully really have that, I guess, deep and solid relationship until later on in life.
0: Sure. Now, I have to ask, obviously, with older brothers, did that help in some way? Because when you were 12, something that I wouldn't wish on any child took place in your family. But obviously, you had older siblings there. Explain to us what happened.
1: Yeah, so when I was 12, my dad actually had an affair and left, which really, really shocked us all. It really rocked our world. I think particularly it rocked a lot of people in our church as well, because, my dad had a really strong faith and was looked up, you know, too, by so many people. So it really, really rocked us. And I think that's probably the point where I kind of questioned a lot in faith, because I felt quite angry at God, thinking, how could you let something like that happen? And it definitely set up a kind of tricky trajectory for a few years in my life. I very much kind of struggled with my identity and who I was, and definitely led me down some slightly, you know, messy paths when I got to uni. Sure. I was trying to find identity in all the wrong kind of places. But I think having my older brothers definitely helped. I didn't actually speak to my dad for about 10 years. And my brothers very much stepped into that role of kind of that male figure in my life. And I'm honestly so close with them still. And they've got, obviously, my eldest brother's 10 years older and the other one's 8 years older. So quite a bit, you know, many years in between. So yeah. They've got amazing marriages and families now. And again, that's something that I continue to look up to in the way that they lead their life and the way that they just lean into Jesus and all their kind of tricky seasons that they've had. So that's definitely helped and impacted my faith journey as well. But as I said, I didn't speak to my dad for about 10 years and that was really, really tricky. And I think during those kind of teen years, so I was 12 when it happened, I would probably describe my faith as kind of like sleepwalking. Yeah. Like I kind of knew who God was, but I didn't I knew he was there. I still went to church. I still believed in him, but I felt like there was probably like a bit of a distance between us, because I was battling a lot of stuff, trying to work out and navigate, you know, what life looked like. Mm. There were so many repercussions from my dad leaving as well. Like, I was actually quite poorly. And so I think there was just a lot of stress and a lot of anxiety and a lot of uncertainty that kind of came from that, which definitely kind of held quite a big narrative during those years.
0: Did you apportion some of the blame to God during that time, do you think?
1: Yeah. I kind of was like, how can you be good? How can you be good but this happen? And then I think things that came, kind of carried on happening after that. Like I said, when I got to uni, I ended up making some really bad decisions. I got into really unhealthy relationships. And I think, again, I held a lot of that blame against my dad, partly because I found that I was, you know, finding my worth and identity in all the wrong things. But I also kind of held a bit of anger against God, because I was like, you know, where are you in all of this? What's happening? All that sort of thing.
0: Yeah. Now, it's a bit of an aside, but the youngest member of the family is well into Disney animated films at the moment. In fact, I think I've heard Let It Go and other songs from Frozen possibly over 100 times during this past weekend as she's been reenacting them. And I'm trying to convince her, possibly at some point when I feel the sharks maybe aren't too scary, to watch Finding Nemo. Now, go with me on this, because there's a particular character in Finding Nemo that I absolutely love. He says, "Grab shell, dude." I'm talking about turtles. And actually, turtles play a part in your relationship with God getting back into some kind of normality and some kind of depth, doesn't it?
1: Yeah. I always think of the good quote, "Finn Nuggin, dude." I teach my nieces that one. But yes, turtles do have a big part of my life. So when I was at uni, I studied marine and natural history photography. And then kind of whilst I was doing that degree, so we share a campus at Falmouth University with Exeter. Mm. And I saw this kind of program to do marine turtle conservation in Northern Cyprus, which is kind of run through Exeter University through their kind of like a zoology, marine biology kind of graduates that kind of do all that research, and they use it for PhDs. So they do a lot of research throughout the turtle conservation. And so I saw that and I thought, oh, I could do that. So I applied to go and I absolutely loved it. And then I ended up going kind of 3 more summers after that, which was an amazing experience. Getting to see turtles late at night is incredible. And to actually like, you kind of end up like commando crawling along the sand, like with a red light on, trying not to freak the turtle out whilst you wait for them to see whether they're going to lay. And, you know, it's an amazing experience seeing it. And then we also get to do a lot of like raising awareness, protecting the beaches, all that kind of stuff. So it was a fantastic time out there. And it was actually during my time out there, I think I kind of got to a point where I was like, oh God, if you are real, please show yourself. I think I had just got out of another kind of unhealthy relationship, and was just about to kind of like finish uni, and I was thinking like, what am I doing? Where am I going? Who am I? And so I just cried out to God on the beach, and I was like, if you're real, show yourself. And I didn't really like, it's hard to explain, but I just felt an incredible amount of peace. And I just really felt like, I really felt God's presence there with me. And I think in that moment, I was like, okay, I've got one more year of uni. I'm going to get back into church. I'm going to make some better decisions. I'm going to kind of cut some ties of things that aren't healthy. And then I decided that when I graduated, I was going to go to YWAM, which is Youth with a Mission, and do a discipleship training course. So it was kind of in my time out there that I was very much kind of, I think when you're away from everyone and technology, because I literally, you know, had no Wi-Fi, I was out in the middle of nowhere doing turtle conservation, it gives you a lot of time to think. And I think that's when I really was like, okay, I've got that space. I've got that opportunity to kind of just chat with God, because that's all I had out there in that sense. And then that's when I really felt like, okay, God's calling me to do something different.
0: And YWAM took you to some pretty interesting places, didn't it?
1: Yeah, it did. So I was in Hawaii
0: Kona. Not jealous at all.
1: For my Desire Fisher training school. So that was really cool. Hawaii is absolutely beautiful. I mean, I didn't actually get to experience too much of Hawaii because I actually went on crutches, which is a whole another story. I went out to Hawaii I was there for about 3 months doing the discipleship training school. And then I went on missions to South Africa and Zambia, which was amazing. So got to kind of climb Table Mountain when I was in South Africa and do some really cool missions out there. That was a pretty cool time.
0: Yeah, and certainly you saw God do some amazing things, but he was ultimately working in your life as well as you were learning through discipleship and learning by doing mission. And this was the point that you recognize you were able to forgive your dads and start to repair that relationship somewhat. Do you mind sharing a bit with us about getting to that moment of recognizing I do need to forgive in order to be able to move on?
1: Yeah, definitely. So we were doing some kind of like outreach team connection times and we were all kind of sharing things. And I got to a point where I just couldn't feel like I could share. And I kind of was shutting myself off and I was pulling myself away. And my outreach leader kind of called me out and was like, look, you can't just, you know, not share. Everyone else is sharing things. You need to be. She's like, what's going on? And I was like, oh, I don't know. I'm just feeling really angry. And she was like, you need to go away and have a think about it. You know, kind of give me a bit of tough love. You need to go away and sort yourself out. Yeah. And I remember I kind of took some time out and I was very much aware, like there was these feelings building and building and building in me, all this emotion of stuff that I hadn't processed, things that I hadn't let go of yet. A lot of blame I was holding and shame as well. And so I then kind of figured it out and realized, okay, yeah, there's a lot of stuff here with my dad that I need to work on. So I remember kind of texting her and being like, hey, can we meet for a chat? And actually, I just shared everything that had been going on in my life, all the mistakes I made, all the kind of mess and the pain that I was holding. And she was like, okay, we're going to just spend a bit of time and we're going to pray and we're going to ask the Holy Spirit to just reveal where God was in those moments. And I remember kind of being taken back to the night that we found out that my dad was not coming home, and we'd gone to my mum's friend's house, and I remember sitting in the kitchen with our pastor's wife and my mum's friend, and I could just hear my mum kind of crying in the front room with my pastor as they were kind of processing stuff. And I just remember like hearing that and being like, God, I don't want to hear that again. I don't want to be reminded of that, because you know, you can imagine the kind of sound coming from my mum at that moment. And yeah, it was really, really hard. And I heard God say, no, don't focus on that, just look around the room. And I remember looking around and seeing Jesus standing in the corner weeping with me, and he was like, this isn't going to define you, I'm here, I'm with you, I've got you, you know, like this hurts me too, kind of thing. And I just remember just seeing like Jesus in that room and being like, oh, you know, that is so different to how I always imagined it and how I always saw it. I hadn't really seen that he was in there at that moment with me, and he also was weeping with me. And so that was a really powerful moment. And then we also looked at a few other kind of areas in my life and asked God to reveal where he was in those as well. And it was just so beautiful seeing that in the mess and in the pain and in the mistakes, like God was there. And so I think I came away from that being like, I need to call my dad. Like, I need to have this conversation. So I remember being in Hawaii, big time difference. So I kind of was like, right, I just texted and said, look, I need to speak to you. Can you be available? You know, I think I did it that night actually. When I phoned him, I just said, I don't want you to talk. I want you to just listen. And I just kind of shared with him that, you know, I held him account. I blamed him for the things that happened in my life, that I was trying to find my worth in men and you know, makeup and alcohol and all these other things that I was kind of going down those roads of. And I just said, I just want you to know that I forgive you, that I, like, you know, I release you from that. And it was just the most amazing moment. I just can't even explain like what happened, like in my heart, what was happening in his heart. And I think someone once used the analogy of kind of, you know, when you hold on to unforgiveness, like you're stuck in that place too, because you're the prison guard, you've got the keys to, you know, and you're kind of stuck there too. And actually by forgiving him in that moment, I was able to release him and release myself from that too. And so that was just a really amazing, beautiful moment of forgiveness.
0: Wow, thank you for going there with me this morning, Georgia. So appreciate that. So YWAM, a key moment, but of course when you've been in a Christian bubble like that, it can sometimes be really hard when that bubble bursts and you step back into the mundane reality of daily life. And I know that you struggled, as so many of us do, feeling that we deserve God's love. And you chose for a time not to go to church. But your mum, who'd been there for the long haul, I'm sure praying for you, helped to support you in finding a place to call home. And when you stepped into that place, God gave you a little confirmation, didn't he?
1: Yeah, yeah, that was wild. So I think after I came back from YWAM, I kind of came with always passion and excitement and a real eagerness to do things like women's ministry and just to really invest into the church. And I think I was met with a bit of resistance from that, I think, because it was different. It wasn't the norm. And I think I just really struggled. Like, I didn't know what I wanted to do job-wise. Church wasn't really feeling like it was a place that was welcoming me back as such at that time. And so I did what I knew what to do, and I ran back to Cyprus. I did another season with Turtles, went down some of the same mistakes. And I just really felt, like you said, that sense of like, I just don't deserve God's love. Like, I've just made all the same mistakes that he once freed me from. And, you know, it was really hard because obviously YWAM was an amazing time. So then to come back and then make some of those same mistakes again, I just was like, I am not worthy of God's love. And as you said, my mum ended up, well, she changed churches because she was like, right, well, I'll try out a different church. And at that point, St. Matt's in Exeter had just launched, and she was determined that I was going to go to church. So she kept asking week after week, and I was like, no, no, no, every time. And then I got bored of saying no, and I thought, all right, fine, I'll try it. And like you said, when I walked into those doors, I just really heard God say, this is going to be home. And 6 years later, I'm still part of that church. And it's been amazing. And, you know, the first time I walked into the church doors, I do remember kind of looking over at the side by the cafe and seeing a rather handsome man and thinking, you know, he looks good. And he became my husband.
0: Brilliant.
1: So God definitely had a plan there with that one too.
0: Definitely.

It's just after 11:30 this Monday morning, and I am sure that you're enjoying listening to the conversation with our second guest today, Georgia Mutton. We will talk, Georgia, more about the work that you're now doing with the YMCA in Exeter. But before we get there, we just left off that you'd found the church that has become your home, St. Matt's in Exeter, where you also found your husband. But I was chatting to you briefly during the break about the fact that as Christians, it's not enough to just go along on a Sunday to maybe read our word for today or a devotional on a daily basis to be praying. Our faith has to be practical. We read in James that faith without works is basically pointless, but also we need to exercise our faith in order for it to grow. It's the old analogy of a muscle. When you go to the gym, you work your muscles so that they grow and become stronger. And the same is the case with our faith. Now, I know there have been times in your life when you've really struggled with your mental health, you've struggled with self-confidence and self-image. There came a time when you took a pretty bold step. Explain to us exactly what you did one Lent, because I think it's really going to resonate with some of the people listening.

0: Yeah, so it was actually during that time when I, in my first year of being at St. Matt's, and God was doing a lot of work in my heart at that point, particularly after, as I said, I'd just come back from, making some more of those mistakes and feeling unworthy of God's love. And so God was doing a lot of work in my heart. And it was during, I've just been listening to a preach by Rich Wilkerson Jr., who's one of my favorite pastors in America at View Church. I just think he's great, the way he like speaks and shares. I just love the energy he brings. And he was talking about this preach, which is called the Four Secrets of Secure Women, or something like that. And I was reading this because obviously at this point I've been finding my worth in all the wrong places, and I really felt like God. I was like, right, I want to be a secure woman, particularly as I, had this big crush on my now husband, and I was thinking, I need to be the most solid in my faith as I can be, because I don't want to find identity in him or in, anyone else. I want to find my identity in God. So I watched this preach, and they were just sharing about how his wife, Dawn Cherie, is just so confident in who she is because God told her. He was like trying to say about how he tried to compliment her, saying, "You're beautiful." And she's like, "Yeah, I know." And he's like, "How do you know?" And she's like, "Because God told me, And I was like, "I am not this kind of girl. Like, I do not have this confidence." And so I just watched it, and it was coming up to Easter, and I felt God asked me to give up my makeup for Lent. Now, at the time, I was working in Fat Face, so I was surrounded by mirrors everywhere. And I thought, okay, I'll give it up. And so I gave up makeup. I can't tell you how spotty I was. Like, that was the worst point. I've never had spots quite like it. And I was like, God, what are you doing? Like, I get that you want me to give up my makeup. Why are you making this so darn hard for me? I kept with it. I didn't wear my makeup. So one of my colleagues said to me, "Oh, like, your skin is glowing." And I was like, "Are you kidding me? I'm covered in spots. What are you on about?" But people noticed this glow and this radiance about me that I couldn't see. And actually, something happened in those 40 days. By the end of Lent, I just felt so confident in my own skin. I felt like I could look at myself and be like, "You're beautiful." I could like feel more confidence in myself. And actually, other than, when I go to a wedding, or if I want to, because I'm going on a, going out somewhere nice, I don't wear makeup. Like, I feel completely freed from the need to hide behind the mask that I was basically painting on my face every single day. And it has just given me such a confidence to be in my own skin and to not feel like I need to hide behind all of this makeup that I was plastering on myself every single day. And it's given me such a freedom. So it was bold and scary and really, really tricky, but I have just found a real sense of confidence in who I am now.
1: Yeah, go on, Georgia. So I'm assuming you'd recommend this practice to other people that are listening.
0: Absolutely, absolutely. I think, we try to find our identity and our worth, and we compare so much to other people, and we don't look like that person. I'm not as skinny as that person. I haven't got their expensive clothes, whatever it might be. And it's just such an unhealthy kind of mindset to get into. And I think I really felt freed from that. And it's been so life-giving, because I'm like, I can just be me. Like, this is the way God's designed me. This is the way that, he's made me look. And I'm just like, I'm going to rock it.
1: You might be listening today and thinking, well, it all sounds so straightforward, but I know the reality for me growing up, and I'm talking about you here, or the reality for your children or your grandchildren, it's not quite as straightforward as that. But let's give God thanks. Let's give God praise for what he's done in George's life, because it's God at work, and God continues to be at work in your life, Georgia. Now, coming back to your time with YWAM, you received some pretty specific prophetic words and images, didn't you? Explain to us exactly what they were, and then we'll unpack what you're doing now.
0: Yeah. So I had lots of really kind of specific words, both over kind of, actually, to be fair, linking into what I've just shared, actually, a lot about women's identity, pulling off kind of like dead leaves from women and saying, "You're not this, you're not this," which is, was just so amazing. I feel very passionate about women's ministry. But I also kept getting these words about children. And I was thinking, I don't want to necessarily work with children. Like, women's ministry is my thing. That's what I want to do. But I got some really clear pictures. One in particular was these children that were kind of sat in a row and in complete darkness. And then as I like walked through the center of that row, like light bulbs were switching on above their heads. And so there's this really clear kind of image. And I was thinking, what's that going to look like? And actually, that has unfolded in the work that I'm doing currently, which is wild, because that was like 2018 that I went, and we're now in 2026. So, yeah, that's been a crazy kind of story.
1: it's a pretty fast turnaround. So you've had been working in retail between your summers in Cyprus with the turtles. I would love to try and do that, although I'm probably too old to crawl along the beach now. Then COVID hit, as it did for many of us, and stopped you from going out for turtle season. And you realised this wasn't the plan that God had for you. So how do you then come about getting into Christian ministry, in inverted commas? Because the truth is, as children of God, we're all involved in ministry in one way or another. But you found an opportunity to start to explore taking a different path and working with and for God.
0: Yeah. So at the time, kind of about, just like you said, just before kind of as COVID was hitting, I was thinking, okay, what am I going to do? I can't do Cyprus, so what might I do? And I started having conversations at church. I was kind of involved with some of the student ministry. I started having a chat with kind of the associate vicar and Matt, and he was like, kind of like, oh, you know, what are you thinking about doing? Have you seen that there's some jobs, you know, at church? And I was like, weirdly enough, I was looking at the website last night, and I said, I did see that there was a youth pastor role. And he was like, yeah, have you thought about that at all? And I was like, not really sure that's kind of, you know, the vibe I want to do. And we kind of kept having some of these conversations, and I just, that thought kept being like put in my head. I'm like, maybe this is something I should be doing. And so I kind of had various conversations. I had one with our vicar as well, and I was just like really passionate. I was saying, like, you know, there's no junior Holy Spirit. Like in YWAM, it was incredible. You know, at lunchtime in the canteen, there'd be 6-year-olds coming up to you with prophetic words, and you're like, whoa. And I just was so encouraged by that. And I was like, you know, we should be teaching the young kids like how to hear the voice of God, because actually they can. And I was just really passionate about, you know, there's no junior Holy Spirit. And he was like, Georgia, have you thought about this job? Like, I just really feel like maybe this is a job you should apply for. And I was like, okay, it's no use fighting this. There's about 5 people now have told me I should be doing this job. So I applied, and I ended up becoming the youth pastor, and I worked at St. Matt's for 3 years as the youth pastor there, which I absolutely loved. I loved being able to just make the Bible and faith just really accessible and fun for so many of the young people there. Like, young youth was full of young lads, so I had to really, you know, I had about 8 young boys, and I had to just really make it fun and chaotic, and just make it that they could go away remembering what the passage was, but doing it in a ridiculously messy, boy-friendly kind of way, you know. So we'd be getting their faces in water and then flour, trying to find jelly babies, thinking about finding the treasure of God, and, you know, all that kind of crazy stuff that we just, it was great fun. So I kind of ended up there, and then unfortunately my job actually was made redundant, and that was a really painful time at church. And it was definitely a moment of, I had to really work through a lot of that. It was quite messy, and a lot of relationships there were made quite difficult. And again, I just was like, do you know what? The devil thrives in disunity, and I did not want to play a part in that. And so I worked through it. I kind of went to do some counselling, actually, because I was like, I have a lot of anger here and a lot of like hurt, and I wanted to process it in a really healthy way, because I wanted to not let that impact like the place where I really felt we were called to be. And so did a lot of counselling and processing of all of that, and actually have an amazingly healthy relationship with our vicar again, and still, you know, very involved at St. Matt's, which has been amazing. But that definitely then opened up the doors to actually where God was then calling me next.
1: Yeah, and you know, good on you, because a lot of people would cut their ties and go elsewhere and never look back. But you had the wisdom and the strength of character to go, no, I need to work through this. And perhaps it was some of your early experience with the breakdown in your family and processing some of that that helped you have that mindset of working through the disunity and ultimately seeking God's wisdom on this, but also getting some very practical help in terms of the counselling. And I guess you found that so helpful that you decided to get some counselling skills yourself, which led to you applying for your role at the YMCA now as a children's wellbeing practitioner. So what does that involve exactly, Georgia?
0: Yeah, so I went through a year's training in low intensity cognitive behavioral therapy. So basically, cognitive obviously is thinking about your thoughts and then behavior, your behaviors. And we basically look at this kind of cycle that that creates. So when we're feeling anxious in a situation, we think about what are you thinking, what are you doing, how does it make you feel, what's happening in your body. And we basically look at how we can try and change that negative cycle. So, you know, if you're thinking people are going to judge me, you might avoid going to that party. So then you're going to feel sad and you're going to feel low. And, you know, that cycle continues going around and around. So what I've been trained in is thinking about how we can change that, whether it's changing some of the behaviors, whether it's changing some of those thoughts to help children and young people basically overcome their anxieties or the low mood.
1: Wow. It sounds incredible. And I have friends that have done CBT. It's not something that I've done before, but I know a lot of young people that would really benefit from this. And I'm going to assume that over the last 2.5 years, you've seen some of the impact on this on young people. Can you think of any examples without identifying anyone of how it's really brought about some positive mindset change?
0: Yeah, absolutely. So I had a young client who was probably about 8 or 9 years old, and they had a real struggle to kind of like go with the flow. So they had what we call generalized anxiety, which is kind of like whack-a-mole. So you like you whack one mole and another one pops up, and it can be thoughts about everything and anything. And this young person particularly struggled with the idea of not knowing what's coming next, what's going to happen. So they would have lots of what-if thoughts. So this anxiety was actually getting in the way of them being able to go kind of on sleepovers, or being able to just go, you know, someone else take them to football club or whatever it might be, because they're like, well, what if they're late, or what if this, or what if I forget my water bottle, what if, you know, all these worries that were constantly going around and around in their head. And so we used a intervention which is called worry management, which is where you learn to manage your worries into different categories. So important and can't be solved, or important and can be solved, for example. And so for the important can't be solved, you teach them a skill called worry time, where they spend like 10 minutes, same time every day, where they take all of those worries that can't be solved and they just think about them. So they like pause when they pop up in the day, they're like, that's for worry time. And they'll like pause it. And it's a real skill to learn. It's quite tricky, but you know, they'll pause it and they'll come back to it later and they can sit and they can worry about it then. And then we encourage them to do some kind of mindfulness after. So some breathing techniques just to ground them after they've thought about their worries before they go back and carry on the rest of their day. Or they can learn problem solving skills where they think about all the different solutions that they could do. So for example, you know, one of the worries was worrying that they'll forget something they need for their sleepover. So we were like thinking options like make a checklist of what they need, get mum to check it, pack the night before, so you know you have chance to think about other things in the morning. All those kind of different ideas, getting their sibling to help them. And we kind of, you basically then pick one that you're going to give a go, and then you give it a go and see how it works, and then, you know, reflect on whether that helped and whether you need to try it again, that sort of thing. So we went through this kind of intervention together, and it gave this young person all the skills that they needed. They actually created to be able to collect their worries. They collected them in a jar, a worry jar, which we created together. And the mum actually was a counsellor, and so she was like really into this, invested in this as well. And she was like, "Oh, are you going to give your jar a name?" And he was like, "Yeah, I'm going to call it Chris." So every week we're like, "What's Chris collected this week?" And we just made it really fun and really accessible for this young person to understand. And he loved it. He decorated Chris and found it great fun. And so yeah, he would. Taught him all the skills he needed, and by the end he was able to go on a sleepover. And it was just so incredible to be able to give this young person this real freedom to do the things that they were struggling with, the things that they found too scary to do before, too worrying to do before. And actually this client, this is where it gets a bit crazy, this client drew me a picture at the end to say thank you.
1: Yeah.
0: And this client's not a Christian. Doesn't have a faith, doesn't know that. I don't know if he necessarily knows that I was a Christian as such. And he drew this picture of a lighthouse. And on the card he wrote, "You are the light in the darkness," which it didn't like hit me at first. I kind of was like, "Oh, it's beautiful. That's really kind," you know. And then I think I went away, and maybe like a week or so later, I then like went to my husband one night. Oh my goodness, like. That was a word that I literally got given when I was at YWAM. And I kind of had this moment of like, oh my goodness, I'm 100% doing what God has called me to do. And it was just this kind of wild moment where it just sunk in, and I was like, this is crazy. Like, God has 100% put me here for this reason. And it's just, it's so encouraging, but it's also so life-giving that I'm like, I'm doing exactly what God has called me to do.
1: It's so encouraging. And people might be listening and thinking, well, that's all very well for that youngster with a worry jar called Chris. It's all very well for Lucy seeing this all taking place in and around Exeter. But what about me? What about my kids? Well, the good news is these sessions are available for you as well, aren't they?
0: Yeah, absolutely. So we offer kind of low intensity cognitive behavioral therapy for anyone aged 5 to 18. We are based in Devon, so obviously mostly serving our local area, but there are so many charities all across England that do this. So I really do recommend that you have a look for low intensity cognitive behavioral therapy support. So many charities do it. Obviously there is your local NHS, although there are sometimes longer wait lists for that. But there's so much out there. There's so much online help as well. So if you're like, I don't really want to speak to a real human, there is things like Kooth, which is spelled K-O-O-T-H, which is like an online forum where you can speak to so many other young people as well who are struggling with the same thing. You can go on like a live chat with someone, all very safe. You have to be 13 and over for that. But all very safe. And there's people online that can talk to you via just like typing. So if that's kind of your preferred method rather than having to actually talk to somebody, there's options like that. On our website, we have so many self-help resources as well. So you can go through some of those workbooks that I mentioned, those interventions, on your own pace. If you'd rather, again, don't feel comfortable yet or ready to do that with a person, there are options as well for you to do at home. And if you are thinking about getting support, my recommendation is to go for it, because you never know if it's going to help until you try, right? And I think there's so much freedom that can come when you learn the tools and the skills that you need to overcome anxiety and low mood. And it can just, those things that feel really out of reach and really impossible, like the sleepover did, actually can become possible as you learn those skills. And if there's any parents out there as well who are like, oh, my child's maybe too young for that, or my child won't engage with that because they are younger, there is a book called Helping Your Child with Fears and Worries by Kathy Creswell. It's about £10 on Amazon. If you have a Spotify premium or one of those premium accounts, you can actually listen to it on audio. And it's absolutely fantastic book. It's one of the interventions that we actually do offer, which is called parent-led, where we'd work with the parent, for example, if the child was maybe too young, maybe between five to eight. It's just, the way it's written is phenomenal. It's laid out really easily. It's so accessible, and it just helps you give you the skills that you can have to support your young person with their anxiety. So there's so much help out there. I really recommend, please just get it. Like, it's never too early to do it. The more skills you can equip them with, the better.
1: Wow. Well, if you'd like to find out more about the resources available through YMCA Exeter, all you need to do is head to ymcaexeter.org.uk/services/CWP Wellbeing. The message is, be kind to your mind. And obviously, when you're coming at that from the God perspective, it's an even better place to be. And I'm thinking, hey, it's the summer holidays. Maybe take the opportunity to use some of those self-help resources with your children or grandchildren whilst they're off school. Georgia, thank you so much for joining us on today's This Is My Story. I just had to play this based on what you'd shared with us. It's Ren Collective with My Lighthouse.

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1: UCB News at 12 o'clock. I'm Lucy Baxter. Sir Keir Starmer's delivered his final speech as Prime Minister from outside Number 10 as he says his work is done.
2: The most humbling aspect of this job is the front row seat you get to witness the greatest things of this country in action. To see every day immeasurable acts of resolve, grit, decency and compassion.
1: He also reflected on his work on immigration and reducing poverty before heading to Buckingham Palace to formally resign to the King. But critics claim the incoming Prime Minister, Andy Burnham, has not faced proper scrutiny and is entering office without a clear plan. Mr. Burnham's promised to give the public breathing room over the cost of living. But he's also said a serious review of MPs' security is needed following the death of Anne Widdecombe. Seema Kennedy is a Christian and former MP and trustee of the Joe Cox Foundation. She explains what the charity has been working on in Joe's memory.
3: The work that the Joe Cox Foundation has been doing over the last decade since Joe's murder has been around MPs' safety, and they've done a lot of work which they're carrying on, and it's been about encouraging civility.
1: Andy Burnham will shortly be on his way to Buckingham Palace, where the King will invite him to form a new government. A fire is burning at Arthur's Seat in Edinburgh for the second time in 3 months. Fire crews spent the night tackling flames on the hill, with no injuries being reported. Detectives have until this evening to question a man on suspicion of murdering Anne Widdecombe. A 28-year-old was arrested in South Yorkshire over a week ago after the former MP was found dead at her home in Devon earlier this month. Counter-terrorism officers are leading the inquiry. And J.D. Vance has become the first sitting US vice president to welcome a baby in more than 150 years. His wife's given birth to a son, being their fourth child. That's the latest UCB News. Your next update in an hour.
4: Thanks, Lucy. Well, it's been cloudier this morning than in recent days, though some sunny spells will be developing through this afternoon. Cloudiest in the north and northwest, with some light rain or showers possible, but warm in central and southern Britain. And looking at the temperatures heading into this afternoon, in Scotland and Northern Ireland, lows of 15 or 16 degrees, but highs of 23 or 24. Then across England and Wales, it's going to be coolest down the east coast, lows of 19 to 21 degrees, and warmer in central and western parts, getting up as high as 25 or 26 degrees down in Exeter, where we spoke to Georgia a little earlier. Now let's turn to God's word in Colossians chapter 3.
5: From the Bible, let the message of Christ dwell among you richly as you teach and admonish one another with all wisdom through psalms, hymns and songs from the Spirit, singing to God with gratitude in your hearts. Colossians 3:16.

I thank God, and it's about to turn 7 minutes past 12, so a very good afternoon to you this Monday, the 20th of July. If you're just joining us because it's your lunch break, you've missed out on some brilliant conversations, which will be available on Catch Up and the radio highlights later this afternoon. You can always access those through the free UCB Player app or on our website, ucb.co.uk/catch-up or /Matt Brown if you're looking for the radio highlights. Lots to fit in during this hour, including Abby popping in just over half an hour's time to let us know what's happening this Monday afternoon, and some great music too. Speaking of which, I'd better play this. It's Likewise Worship with Miracles.

Dave's been in touch again on WhatsApp. Thanks so much for responding to what's been happening on the show this morning, Dave. He was responding to something that Georgia Mutton shared in the last hour as part of her testimony. The image of Jesus being in the corner of the room alongside Georgia crying. Phew. I'll have that in my mind as a reminder to myself forever. This is one of the many reasons why this is my story. It's such a beautiful conduit between us and our Lord. Wonderful. I couldn't agree more. And the fact that Georgia was willing to share vulnerably some of what had happened in her family history, well, I'd just give her thanks for that. But all the glory, of course, goes to God for the way He is at work in and through our lives.

Yes, Lord, come and tear down the walls. David and Nicole Binion bringing us to today's lunchtime hymn, which takes us back to 1680. It's based on Psalms 103 and Psalm 150 and was written by German Reformed schoolmaster Joachim Neander. The hymn is a joyful expression of gratitude and adoration. And Neander, who faced severe illness, put his trust in God and poured that trust into the lyrics shortly before his death at age 30. It is a staple in many churches across the globe. This version brought to us by Scott Wesley Brown. No relation of mine as far as I'm aware. It's Praise to the Lord, the Almighty, the King of Creation.

Our God is Jehovah Jireh. The Lord will provide. And of course, we have to play our part, but we can do that from the perspective of knowing that we will receive blessings beyond our capacity and indeed beyond our imagination. That's the theme of today's Word for Today after one of the new songs we added at the start of July. From Still Creek, A Laura Story, this is Fill This House.

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1: The word for today is blessings beyond your imagination. In Ephesians chapter 3 and verse 20 we read, "Now to him who is able to do immeasurably more than all we ask or imagine." Prayer pastor Heidi Scanlon said, "God has blessings for us in categories we don't even know exist." That means God can create something out of nothing. He can seemingly come out of nowhere and, just when you need him most, give you something you don't even have a category for. God says, "For my thoughts are not your thoughts, neither are your ways my ways, declares the Lord. As the heavens are higher than the earth, so are my ways higher than your ways, and my thoughts than your thoughts." Isaiah 55, verses 8 and 9. You may say, if God has blessings that I don't even have categories for, how can I ask for them? That's where the Holy Spirit, who dwells within you, comes to your aid. We do not know what we ought to pray for, but the Spirit himself intercedes for us in accordance with the will of God. Romans 8, verses 26 and 27. And because the Holy Spirit prays in accordance with the will of God, you are blessed with wisdom beyond your knowledge, power beyond your strength, and favour beyond your ability. Paul put it this way, "Now to him who is able to do immeasurably more than all we ask or imagine, according to his power that is at work within us, to him be glory in the church and in Christ Jesus throughout all generations, forever and ever. Amen." Ephesians 3, verses 20 and 21. Now you still must do your due diligence, for God cannot bless negligence. But when you know you've faithfully done your part and obeyed God, you can trust him for blessings beyond your imagination. That's the word for today on UCB.

Now, our resident Black Country Belle, Becky Proffitt, is going to be taking a bit of holiday time this week, but not before she stopped by this evening as she brings you the worship service between 7 and 8. Some brilliant live worship on the way this evening and a few extra special things, including this. It's an acoustic version of Phil Wickham's Battle Belongs. Enjoy.

0: if you tuned in partway through that song and thinking, it sounds familiar, but I can't quite work out what it is. It is an acoustic version of Phil Wickham's Battle Belongs, which usually has heavy electric guitars and drums, but a chance to hear that again this evening with Becky Prophet, who will then be on holiday for a week, I believe. But someone is certainly not on holiday right now, although I will be next week, so you're going to be covering for me again, thank you.
1: Yeah, it's not too long off, is it?
0: No.
1: Hello.
0: Hi.
1: Hello.
0: Good weekend.
1: How are you doing? Yeah, good, thank you.
0: Good.
1: Yeah.
0: Good.
1: I'm learning to just appreciate this sunshine.
0: Yeah.
1: Which may or may not be around when I actually take some holiday.
0: Yeah, I mean, I was predicting that the heavens would open today with school holidays officially happening.
1: Oh, yeah,
0: but, maybe it's another week away.
1: None of that, thank you very much. No, good. What did we do? A fairly chilled weekend, but that was, I've completely forgotten most of it, I have to say, but I think there was some relaxing there.
0: Good.
1: Yeah.
0: It's important.
1: Do you know, I was quite impressed with myself this weekend because we've got a lavender bush that I should have probably been doing some kind of sorting of over the years, and it's got out of control.
0: Wow.
1: And I went to the interweb, and it was useful for something, as I found a video where a guy was showing just how you sort of trim lavender at a certain time of the year, get it sorted. So then I thought, well, let's just see what else the internet will tell me I could do with this stuff. Because to me, lavender is the preserve of bars of soap that you give as gifts. And stuff
0: of
1: you...
0: violets.
1: No thanks. Or the little ones you put in little material things and stick in your clothes drawers.
0: Yeah, yeah.
1: Okay. But summer or two ago, I had a rather nice lavender latte.
0: Mm-hmm.
1: So I just wondered how many steps are between the lavender bush in the garden and having a lavender coffee.
0: Mm.
1: Not as many as you'd think.
0: Really?
1: I am so impressed with myself. Ooh. I'm still alive today, which, honestly, touch and go. I did ask the interweb, is this going to kill me?
0: Mm.
1: And it didn't. I'm very pleased to say that I got a bucket. I got the lavender the stuff off it. I made lavender syrup. I bottled it.
0: Happy.
1: I know.
0: It's
1: actually really easy. It's actually really easy. And then I made a coffee with it. I need to get the ratios of coffee and milk and all sorts of things.
0: Yeah, yeah.
1: I need to perfect that.
0: Mm.
1: But there is now a bottle of, it got a little lap of honour around the house just to impress everybody. I went, guys, look what I've made. Look what I've made. It's amazing. A bit of sugar and water. And there you go.
0: Wow.
1: So I made lavender syrup. I am so impressed with myself. And you know, there was some music, just some chilled music playing in the background at the time.
0: Yeah.
1: I honestly felt, just for a moment, a little kind of little house on the prairie. Just for a moment.
0: Pure summer.
1: I know. I'm not a homemaker like this. Anybody who knows me, it's pure havoc in Gregory Towers. The doors were open. The sun was shining. There was music playing. And I was making lavender syrup. And just for a moment, I felt very domesticated.
0: See, and I'm now thinking.
1: I've peaked,
0: I like
1: honestly.
0: The sound of a lavender latte.
1: Yeah.
0: In our newly festooned... I suppose you call it a pergola. In our back garden, in the central point, it now has solar-powered lights between the fences and the pergola, bunting underneath, some colourful tassels. And once we get the furniture, it's going to be a brilliant summer hangout.
1: Dude, this sounds amazing. You know they do those open garden schemes?
0: Yeah.
1: You need to get yourself on the list for that. Imagine. Come stare at the garden. I love it. Yeah, I bought some solar lights over the summer.
0: Yeah.
1: I think we inherited some with the house.
0: Okay.
1: And, I mean, I don't remember buying them. They've just been in the garden. I've been in that house 20 years. And they honestly, let's just say it's beat the solar out of it. There's nothing happening with these other ones. And I thought over the weekend, do you know what this needs? This needs some solar lighting. So I bought some. And I've just stuffed them in the garden at this point just to see if they work.
0: Yeah.
1: And the whole garden looked like it was on fire because I wanted a warm light effect.
0: Mm-hmm.
1: But the only way to get a warm light effect was to get a flame effect. Okay. So still, husbands look at them going, they look really good. And I went, I'm going to take a few days just to be convinced here. I need to position them differently because currently it looks like parts of the house are on fire.
0: Oh, gosh.
1: The child sat out there last night and she didn't realise I bought them. And one by one they came on and she was like, what is that? I was like, no, that's my flame effect.
0: Brilliant.
1: Santorini, cheap as chips, stuff them in the ground, solar things that make me feel suddenly elevated in life. It's little things, Matt Brown.
0: Well, is gardening going to feature this afternoon?
1: No, not at all. Not at all. But, you know, hey, we watched the football as well. That was exciting this weekend.
0: Oh, yeah.
1: Not least because anybody who knows me knows that whilst I have not entered any sweepstakes competitions or anything to do with the football, on one of my supermarket loyalty apps, I did click a button a few weeks ago and it gave me a football team that if they were winning and going through the competition, I would get points along the way if they were. Guess which team I had?
0: I had Spain.
1: I had Spain.
0: Wow.
1: I had Spain. So even without trying or caring, I've been getting some freebies along the way.
0: Brilliant.
1: So today, everybody's walked in and congratulated me, not because they were my team, but they knew that my loyalty card's looking pretty strong. So, yeah, it's been a good weekend. Today, though, what's your next move is my question today. What's the little thing? What's the big move? I want to hear about it because it's International Chess Day.
0: Oh, okay.
1: I don't know a thing about chess. I don't think I've ever played chess. Mm. I'd love to hear from you, listener, if you play chess. Maybe you're in a chess club. Maybe you've got church chess club. Maybe you were chess master at school. I want to hear about this. I want you to convince me that I should start to learn to play chess. But we're actually going to talk bigger than that about the things of the moves that we make. And some of the stuff that actually chess can teach us about life and little moves, big moves, and the direction we move in and what that could help us to do. So all that coming up, plus mundane yet marvellous, what's on the what, new week of that, word for today, and no gardening.
0: Okay.
1: No.
0: Well, I'm glad that we compared notes anyway.
1: I think it's good. I think we're doing well, Matt Brown.
0: Covering all the bases
1: Absolutely.
0: Here on the Home of Hope and Worship. Abby will be with us in just over 10 minutes' time, actually, after Lucy's brought us the latest GCB news. But I'll let you know what's coming up on tomorrow's This Is My Story in just a few more minutes' time.
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4: Hi, I'm Matt Frost from Cirencester Baptist Church. If you were asked to come up with 8 things that would make you happy or blessed, you would not choose the 8 things that Jesus did described in Matthew's Gospel. Jesus says, blessed or happy are the merciful, for they will be shown mercy. Now that doesn't feel right. That we're happy or blessed if we're merciful. What I actually want is I want people around me to get what they deserve. That's what I think will make me happy. It's only when we realise how merciful God has been to us and we start showing mercy and forgiveness to other people that we are in a position to receive mercy ourselves. Jesus says in the Lord's Prayer, forgive us our sins as we forgive those who sin against us.

Indeed, Let It Rain, both physically and spiritually. The final lines of Cody Khan's Heaven 4. Thanks so much for hanging out with me today for the first This Is My Story of the Week. Tomorrow, we're going to be starting our series for the summer holidays with the team from Parenting for Faith as we tackle some of the big questions that our children and grandchildren sometimes put to us about faith, life, the world, heaven, you know, the kind of thing. We'll also be speaking to Richard Elwood, who's the leader of Salt and Light Advance. Have a wonderful rest of your Monday. 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

Indeed, from Phil Wickham, I Believe gets things underway here for your Monday afternoon. Welcome, it is the 20th of July. Good to have you with us. Abby, keeping you company for a new week here on your UCB2. My thanks to Matt. 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

There will be breakthrough here. Sing Life Worship for you. 11 minutes past one here for the new week, for an afternoon which maybe looks a little like school holidays in full swing, which maybe looks like, oh, wow, okay, it's already the afternoon. It's going to be one of those kind of weeks. Maybe looks like, ah, more sunshine. That's not too bad. We can cope with that. Well, indeed, welcome. Wherever you are, however you're listening, whatever you're doing while you're listening. Abby Gregory with you live through till four here these afternoons on your UCB2. Keeping you company for what I reckon are some of the toughest hours of the day. You started strong and then you remembered what you'd packed yourself for lunch. And it's all just sitting in that Tupperware looking a little sad. Or maybe got a cheeky little meal deal to see things off to a good start. Or you've packed a picnic. Or you will not be told. It is into the 20s. It is rather warm, but I will enjoy this warming bowl of broth. Because honestly, I think soup is for any season. But whether you are doing really well, thank you. Nice productive start to the week. Lots to get done or nothing at all. Maybe scratching your head wondering, oh, what will we get round to today? I can't promise I've got the ideas. But I'll keep you company whatever you're up to. 01782 922 220 is the WhatsApp number for your messages. Love to hear about your weekend wins, please. Always love a weekend win. I mean, it could be a whinge as well. Hello to David, who got in touch last week and sort of brought a weekend whinge. I don't mind one of those as well. But let's celebrate the wins, the good things, the positives. Maybe it is that the holidays have kicked in and it's all pretty lovely, thank you. And maybe you finally got away. It seemed to take most of the weekend to pack the car or at least get everything in it. And, well, I'll tell you in a few minutes, actually, about why today I chose the wrong car to be driving. I'll tell you in a few minutes. But 01782 922 220, please, for your WhatsApps. Do say hello. Drop me a message. Voice notes always encouraged. Love to hear those and play them. And we'll have lots on the way with your mundane yet marvellous new week with What's on the What, our daily rhyming quiz, word for today. And if an email suits to let me know what you're up to, abby@ucb.co.uk will also do the job. This is Calling Glory next.

0: It is Tori Kelly and Name of Jesus plays on your UCB2. So 20 past one, thank you as you are getting in touch on 01782 922 00. Tell me your weekend wins, please, listener. Want to hear from you. Were you watching the football? Now, did we just give up once England were out? Did we do that? No, I have to say that. I think that's about the point where I got interested. Ooh, I know, I said that. Not least because I've been sort of watching Spain's progress from the sidelines. Not least because I was getting some extra loyalty points on my supermarket shops every time they did pretty well. So I was cheering on Spain yesterday. Can't tell you how pleased I am. And keen to go shopping to get some more points. And you just get to a point in life where, honestly, a few extra loyalty points. Yes. Yes. Not bad at all. A good weekend win as well. As I was telling Matt, I made lavender syrup. I know, I don't recognise myself, listener. Regular listeners to the show will know that I'm not that domesticated when it comes to home making, I guess is the thing. I like to cook. I like to have the time to do things and want to do them. Those two things don't always line up these days, I find. The will to do them and the time to do them. But yes, I went to the interweb and I found some videos on what I needed to do with this lavender bush that's got a little out of control in our garden. And so I took the secateurs to it and I've tidied it up. It looks all very good. I'm hoping that's now going to encourage its growth. And didn't I then go look up what I could do with lavender that didn't involve putting it in a little bag and putting it in my clothes drawers? Because that, to me, is the entirety of what you do with lavender. But in fact, not so. I made syrup out of it. I'm quite impressed. And I've had some. And I'm still here 24 hours later, so I think we're okay. So that was good. It was a good weekend of bargains as well. Got some bargains, which I like. So not a bad weekend in Gregory Towers, but I have to say I drove the wrong car to work today because not even half a mile from where I live, I drove to work past pretty much a whole garden set that somebody had put outside their house with a big sign saying, "Free!" I could smell it a mile off, honestly. I could see that sign before it saw me. I thought, oh, hang on, what's that? Slowed right down as I drove past. And sure enough, two garden chairs, a table and a barbecue. Sitting outside this person's house with a big sign saying free. But friend, I was a little late for work. And the car I was driving would not be able to contain those chairs. It's a sad story, honestly. I feel like I should have some sadder music for this because I kept driving. I'm still thinking about those chairs 3 hours later, and I'm just hoping that maybe, just maybe, nobody else has spotted them, and maybe, just maybe, on the way back from work I can possibly do some science and maths and work out if those chairs are still there and able to fit in my car. We'll see. Watch this space, listener. But honestly, for now I'm just having to cope with the fact that I might have lost them. I probably have, in fact. Anyway, tell me your weekend wins. In a few moments' time, talking about positive, powerful, little moves on International Chess Day. Don't go anywhere.
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10: Hi, Becky Murray here. I've got a quick thought for you about perspective. Perspective is a big deal that every single one of us can lose sight of from time to time. Perspective meant that when 12 spies were viewing the promised land, 10 saw obstacles, giants, and every reason why they couldn't take possession of the land. And yet two of them had a heavenly perspective. They recognized that God was giving them the land, and he's bigger than any giant standing before them. James Calvert went out as a missionary to the cannibals on the Fiji Islands, and the ship captain taking them over actually tried to turn him back, saying, "You'll lose your life and the lives of all those who go with you among such savages." To that, James Calvert simply replied, "We died before we came here." So what's your perspective today?

1:35, you're going to see her at this year's Big Church Festival, and I think there's going to be a lot of interest in getting to see Charity Gale as she makes her debut. Look out for her alongside a whole host of others. And, of course, I think I saw at the weekend something like 80% of tickets now sold for this year's Big Church Festival. So if you are still planning to go, then you probably do need to start making a move and getting it booked. We can help you with that. 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Now, talking next, my friend, about International Chess Day. Yes, happy International Chess Day. Now, I need to say from the outset, don't think I could tell you I've ever played chess, or if I did, don't think the game lasted very long. Not a grandmaster. It feels complicated, I'll be honest. I don't remember given many opportunities in school to have a go, and I quite happily left it to other people. But it's a fascinating thing. It's truly one of the world's oldest games. It's global, truly. It's estimated hundreds of millions of people know how to play chess, making it one of the world's most popular board games. And the writer H.G. Wells once said, "The passion for playing chess is one of the most unaccountable in the world." People say there are more possible chess games than there are atoms in the observable universe. The game sequences, known as the Shannon number, estimated to be around 10 to the power of 120. It's a lot of games. And chess, and this is where I need to take note, isn't just for geniuses. Thank goodness. Research suggests, in fact, playing the game helps develop planning, concentration, problem solving, pattern recognition. It's no guarantee of genius, but it's certainly very good exercise for the brain. I'm suddenly realising that that's why I should have been playing it since I was a kid. It would have helped me with all these things. What I do like, though, it is iconic. And I like these phrases that chess has given us. What's your next move? Talk about playing the long game, getting three moves ahead. Because actually in chess, if you're only reacting to your opponent's last move, you're in trouble. The best players have a plan. They're looking ahead. You're starting to see where I'm going with this, because actually, a lot like life, sometimes we want to know the whole game plan. Sometimes we're only reactive. Actually, and we see this in the Bible, God's allowing us just enough information for the next move, the next step, the next conversation, the next application, the next phone call, the next act of kindness. And actually, truly, I can say this myself, God often only gives me enough light for the next step, not the next 20. He doesn't show me the whole plan. And whereas we like certainty, and that's where sometimes we keep back control, actually, God often offers guidance just one move at a time. So I wonder today, have you been putting off a phone call? Maybe to a friend for a catch-up. Maybe it's just a message that you've not yet sent. Maybe it's finally putting a date in the diary. Maybe it is starting the walk you've been saying you'll do. Maybe it looks, dare you, to apply for the job, apply for the role, apply for the position that you've so far taught yourself out of. Maybe it looks like just even reading a bit of that book that you've been promising. So what does that look like? Quite simply, I'm asking you today, what's your next move? It might be tiny, might be a little move. Might just be tidying one pile of stuff that's got stuck on the kitchen table. It might look like downloading the forms to step into the biggest adventure of your life. What is your next step?

0: Music from Audacious and Miracle Worker. So that's your question today. What's your next move on this International Chess Day? You can try to convince me, friend, that I ought to give the game a go. You certainly can convince me. You can try. Thank you to Roy getting in touch and saying, well, I strongly recommend you take up chess, as I'm sure you'll enjoy it. The rules are straightforward. Difficult part is using the tactics and wise moves to overcome the opposition. Roy says, I used to be in a school chess club team, strong player. Also, my big brother and I would play many years ago. Nearly always I would win. Oh, that sounds like your kind of game, Roy. He says, I have a portable magnetic chess computer that you can select differing levels of difficulty and play against the computer. Great learning tool. And, of course, YouTube, always very helpful with the video clips to help you understand and improve. Get a beginner's book. That's the way to go. Roy, thank you very much. I appreciate that. You are sort of spurring me on. I'm afraid I'm the person who always looks the other way when any mention of such games is being set up. And, I mean, I do like a board game as much as the next person, but I am yet to conquer chess. That has to be said. Conkers, actually. Talking of Conkers, yeah, I play Conkers. That's about my limit. But Roy, thank you very much. Understandably, a challenging week for you as you're sharing some difficult news and thinking of you particularly in what I know is going to be a tough week. So appreciating you being in touch, Roy, and thinking of you and prayers indeed for you and family in the week ahead. Roy, thank you for being in touch. Listener, do get in touch because I love to hear about your weekend wins. Love to hear what is your next move? What things are you feeling challenged to try to be brave and bold in bringing God into a situation? You could let me know. 01782 922 220.
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3: I'm Ian Brayshaw from Hope Church Stoke, and I believe in prayer. Do you know what I do when I go into a dark room? I find the light switch and I turn it on. Because when I'm in the dark, I want the light, and the switch is the way that I get to the light. The switch is not the point of what I'm doing, the light is. And you know, sometimes people get really uptight about praying. Am I doing it right? Am I praying enough? Am I using the right words to pray? Now, just slow down, stop worrying about it. Because the point of prayer is to connect you with God. Just like the point of a light switch is to connect you with the light. When I press the light switch, I don't get worked up about whether I'm doing it right or if I could do it better. I just enjoy the fact that it connects the power and the light comes on. I don't focus on the switch, I focus on the light. And fundamentally, prayer is about talking to God. So when you pray, the focus shouldn't actually be on the praying. Just do that and let your focus rest on God.
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Michael W. Smith taking us close up to 5 to 2. So we'll catch you up with the day's main stories here in just around 5 minutes after music from Keith and Kristen Getty with Sandra McCracken. This is Past the Promise on the home of Hope and Worship. I will

Taking Ground Music, Living Sacrifice. Want to hear more from them? Don't forget, their episode of The Worship Room brings you great performances from them alongside testimony and interview. And for loads of people already on The Worship Room, I am reliably informed there is new content on the way. That's all I'm going to say. I cannot tell you anymore. But do keep an eye to UCB's YouTube channel, where you will find new episodes dropping of that alongside other podcasts, loads of other content from UCB. 7 minutes past two. Abby keeping your company here this afternoon. Here's Mac Brock.

0: Music from Mac Brock, Greater Things, takes us to 10 past two here Monday afternoon. Thank you for listening, for tuning in. Hope your day is treating you well. And before we go any further, yes, Monday the 20th of July, a very happy birthday if you are celebrating, if it's a special day for you and yours. You share it with, now I'm going to try and say this name, Juan Vučtić, Croatian-born Argentine anthropologist who pioneered fingerprint identification. Born this day in 1858. Thought I would pull a more unusual birthday out of the archives for you today. Also remembering today, Edmund Hillary, born this day in 1919, the New Zealand explorer and mountaineer, who, of course, first to scale Mount Everest with Tenzing Norgay. Also from Chitty Chitty Bang Bang, she was truly scrumptious. Remembering today, Sally Ann Howells, the British-American stage and screen actress and singer, born this day in 1930. And we lost the great Diana Rigg just a handful of years ago. But again, another great, born this day in 1938. Happy birthday also, though, to the one and only. Nobody plays a guitar quite like Carlos Santana. Born in 1947, by my reckoning. Happy 79th birthday, sir. Now, we're going to catch you up with the day's news. And, of course, there is a lot of news moving very quickly today. So we will catch you up in more depth with some of that coming up. Also in this hour, mundane yet marvellous. Yes, they are the unusual, boring, everyday sort of things we do and trust in. Processes, products, procedures, but there's a whole lot of science behind them. Coming up in just about half an hour, we'll take a turn and have a look at one of those. And then in just over an hour, playing, of course, the new week on What's on the What. And you're getting in touch telling me your weekend wins, please. What's been working for you? What did you manage? Maybe your church had just a great weekend. And you did some little outside the box, had a different kind of service maybe, some celebrations in there. Maybe closer to home, you sort of got on top of one of those house situations that you've been meaning to get round to, DIY and the like. Let me know. 01782 922220, please, for your weekend wins. And lots more all to come this afternoon.
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5: Hi, my name's Paul Lloyd from Victory Outreach Manchester. There's a saying I like that goes like this: blessed are the flexible, for they shall not be bent out of shape. Negatively, this could look like compromise for the sake of comfort, but positively, it can look like being able to change your attitude without compromising your character. And changed people change their environments. There comes a time in the story of God when old methods and mindsets get superseded by a new wave of reality. Jesus spoke about this in John's Gospel when he contrasted old and new wineskins. The reality is, we can't put new ideas into old mindsets. We can't get new results with old behaviors. And we won't see revivals today with yesterday's hunger. So maybe it's time to release something old so we can receive something new.

It's new to UCB2 this month. From Presence Music, pick up that book. Now, it's just after 2:30 here, Monday afternoon, and I wonder if you have asked God to help you in trusting him. Wonder whether you've prayed that. And like a lot of other things that we pray about, we say, oh, God, give me more patience. Give me your peace. Help me trust you. And we like the idea that just like that, things could change, but they take a bit of work. And I'm reminded of that in his encouragement, Pastor Rick Warren today, looking once more about our worries, living in the goodness of God. And God is not only able to meet all of your needs, says Rick, but he's eager to meet them. But when we forget how committed God is to helping us, it's easy to stop asking for his help and just start depending on yourself. And perhaps you've asked God for the big stuff, but the little stuff, well, this suddenly blows my mind. Everything is small to God. Everything is small to God. None of your requests are big in God's eyes. He has every hair on your head numbered, and he knows how many fell out in the sink this morning. And you're not bothering God when you give him your requests. He's the one who set up the system of prayer in the first place, says Pastor Rick. And that's why the New Testament tells us more than 20 times to ask for whatever you need in prayer. Ask and it will be given to you. Seek and you will find. Knock and the door will be opened to you. Matthew 7, verse 7. But here's the thing, so often in life, instead of asking God for something, we just worry about it. But if it's big enough to worry about, it's big enough to pray about. And God grows your faith and trust the same way a parent teaches a child to trust. The Bible says, if you know how to give good gifts to your children, how much more will your Heavenly Father give to those

who ask him. That's Luke 11, verse 13. God is using that same sort of cycle of how a child approaches a parent to teach you how to trust him. You have an unmet need, you express that unmet need to God, he meets that need, and you learn to trust him more. How else do we grow in trust if we're not expressing our needs to God? God is always proving his goodness, but sometimes you'll have to wait patiently for God's timing to deliver. And he often doesn't give immediate answers because he's testing, working with your faith. But try it today. Tell God what you need. Take those needs in prayer to him. And then watch for the ways that he answers your prayers and meets those needs. You'll learn to trust that God is reliable and that you can count on him no matter what. Listen, what do you need help with today? I'm going to play us some more music. We're going to have a think about this. Start by expressing gratitude for what God has already done. Take even just a moment and say, God, thank you for this, dot, dot, dot. Thank you that this happened. I was worried about it. Thank you for how that all turned out. Just acknowledge that first. And then ask God, I need to trust you for this. I'm worried about this today. I want to see how this works out. I'm thinking about this person. I'm worried about this event, this appointment, this particular thing that's coming up. Tell God, be honest with him today and trust him in his presence and answer to you. I'm going to play a gorgeous track from Sovereign Grace Music as we take a moment to ponder. Jesus, our judge and saviour. It's UCB2.

to 44 here this Monday afternoon. And a quick look ahead to this Thursday's prayer hour as we are praying breakthrough into your situations and circumstances. From Prayer Line, Steve Clark will be my guest this Thursday as we take time to pray for one another and taking those situations into account regarding everything from health to finances, thinking about situations at home, relationships, praying for ongoing treatment, hospital stays, health, worries, concerns, anxiety. It's all covered. It's all covered in those moments when we pray together and looking forward to that time that we have to do that. What a precious gift it is to pray to our Father, having direct access to Him, but to bring others to Him in prayer. Do make sure you're listening Thursday afternoon from 1 as we do that. And looking forward to do that, as I say, with Steve Clark, who is keeping me company for that hour. You can request prayer by emailing breakthrough@ucb.co.uk.

0: from Lakewood. And Kim Walker-Smith in the name takes us up to 10 to 3. Better get a move on. Yes, mundane yet marvellous. On a Monday, it's been a week or two, hasn't it, actually? I think since we've done this, because I was still sitting in last week for Matthew Brown. So here we are. And, you know, one of the fascinating things I spotted at the end of the World Cup was them chopping up one of the nets for the goal, taking a piece of history home. It got me thinking. Yeah, the humble football net. Mundane, yet marvellous, because it is the ultimate masterpiece. A bit of plastic string that costs under 100 quid holds the absolute power to make grown adults cry, scream, hug complete strangers. It is where heartbreak meets ecstasy. Do you know, before 1891, football had a bit of a problem. There were no nets. If a football whizzed past the post, the referee had to guess. And the fans, they rioted, players fought. Ghost goals ruled the game. This is fascinating. Enter a Liverpool engineer named John Brodie, so sick of disputed goals, he patented the football net. And he didn't just solve an officiating nightmare, but he accidentally invented the modern football celebration. Yeah, because that satisfying move through the netting, that distinct low-frequency thwack of a 90-mile-an-hour shot hitting the mesh, it is a beautifully engineered sensory trigger. It is a sound designed specifically to cut through the roar of tens of thousands of screaming people. And next time you're watching, look at the shape of the mesh. It's not square anymore. Elite stadium nets use hexagons, and the honeycomb shape perfectly absorbs the kinetic energy of a ball, stopping it dead so it drops cleanly inside the frame, did you know? No wonder they're climbing up with scissors to cut the net to pieces after a trophy win. They are taking home a literal, tangible slice of the canvas where history was painted. Yes, keeping the peace and holding our dreams since 1891, the humble football net. Mundane, yet marvellous.
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9: Hi, I'm Kieran Kelly from the Christian Institute. William Wilberforce is rightly remembered as the architect of ending slavery in the British Empire. Every year, for 17 years, he brought a bill to Parliament to abolish the trade before it was finally ended in 1807. It's been said of him that his extraordinary combination of humanity, philanthropy, and political skill made him one of the most influential Britons in history. He was not always so well regarded, though. In fact, one of his fellow MPs even accused him of fomenting revolution and murder. But because of his Christian faith, Wilberforce stood up to the critics and refused to be diverted from his cause. The Bible accounts of Joseph, Daniel, Esther, and Nehemiah all teach us to seek the peace and prosperity of our society, to do good where we can. But what about you and me? We may not be in such important positions, but we still can and should make use of the opportunities we have to have a positive impact in the corridors of power today.
0: Indeed, Kieran, thank you very much. Food for thought on such a day. 5 to 3, we're going to catch you up with the day's main stories and news updates in a few moments after music from Gas Street with Millie Ferguson. And then stay with us. Ruth in for a chat ahead of a new week on Drive from 4. We'll play a new week of What's on the What, our daily rhyming quiz, plus your word for today. All to come after 3 here on the Home of Hope and Worship.

Dimitri Mayberry and Lead on Good Shepherd. Coming up for 6 minutes past three. Abby here on your UCB2. Hope you're enjoying a Monday afternoon. Good to spend it with you. This is Bright City.

It is music from Bright City playing for you 3:10 here Monday afternoon. Loads still to come through the afternoon. Set up for a great week of teaching through the evenings as well here on UCB2. Looking ahead then to the new week, and Widcombe Baptist Church, Tom Heisman from the church, looking this week on our future glory and talking dying well in the first part of our series in our Word of Hope this week, headed to 2 Timothy chapter 4 for encouragement as we look at how death is real, often misunderstood, but through Christ it has been defeated. Scripture helping us see death not as the end, but future hope as well. That coming up tonight from 8:15. Then in a new week with Jeff Vines, we are ready once again for a reset. And topic we began just before the weekend, looking at reset your connection. Part two of that takes us back to Genesis and looking at how our greatest pursuit must be to allow God to wake us up. More thoughts with Jeff Vines, great teaching from him. And of course, each week, a guest church in our Word of Hope. So do make sure you're listening to all that. And of course, it all kicks off this evening from 7. Becky Prophet brings you the weekly worship service, just one of our 7 p.m. specialist music hours, which you can enjoy. And of course, with all our shows, you've 2 weeks to go back in. If you've just come back from a holiday, literally just walked in the door, and you're going, right, what does normal life look like? If you've missed anything, because it's just been that end of term madness, but you want to know maybe some quiz answers, artist interviews, testimony, teaching, it's all there to go back and enjoy, along with loads of extra content when you choose the UCB Player app. St Aldate's worship next, here in around 8 minutes, kicking off a new week in our daily rhyming quiz. It's called What's on the What? Fancy a game?

0: They are Heritage Precious Name Place on UCB2. 3:21 here, new week, new afternoon, week of What's on the Watch. Our daily rhyming quiz, of course, gives you a clue. And by way of an answer, I'm looking for two words, and those words need to rhyme. So we end up with a phrase like a frog on a log, elf on a shelf. At 10 minutes on the clock, thereabouts, to get in touch if you can guess what's on the what. Usual mediums apply as far as email and WhatsApp to let me know. So today, let's see how you fare. Here's your clue. Someone has managed to jam... Oh, no, the clue. Right, OK. Talk amongst yourselves for a second. It's all right. I started to edit today's clue, listener. I managed to just delete half the clue. Only me. My apologies. Right, here we go. Someone has managed to jam a kitchen smoothie maker right into the front bumper of their car. Someone has managed to jam a kitchen smoothie maker right into the front bumper of their car. But what's in the what today? If you think you know, 01782 922220. 01782 922220. abby@ucb.co.uk. Someone's managed to jam a kitchen smoothie maker right into the front bumper of their car. Ooh, see how you fare with that one. 10 minutes to guess what's in the what.
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2: Some of the parables of Jesus are amongst the most well-known stories of all time. There's his tale of the shepherd with a flock of 100 sheep, for whom each one is precious, even the one that's wandered off. Our podcast Bible expert, Mike Beaumont, says this is a powerful message for anyone who's drifted away from God.
3: 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I am going to get back to praying. I'm going to get back to reading the Bible. I'm going to get back to my church group, whatever it might be. Why? Because the Good Shepherd is out there looking for you, waiting for you, welcoming you, personally wanting to lead you back and taking you back into the fold, not to say now, you know, you sit in the naughty corner now. So you're in the fold, but the 99's here and there's that little mini fold for the one we've got our eye on you. No, welcome back into the family, because actually you're still part of the family. It's just you've drifted and the Good Shepherd wants you home again.
2: 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We're right here every Saturday evening after 9, or listen to the podcast. It's called Bible Parables in 30 Minutes.
4: Hi, I'm Jane Walters, writer and broadcaster. Have you ever walked into someone's house and known a certain person has been there because you can smell their perfume or aftershave? Long after they've left, the scent lingers. The Bible says that we who believe carry the fragrance of Christ. Our presence in a place should leave an impact, a sense that the atmosphere has changed because we took God there with us. The people around us are, for the most part, unaware of God, but unaware too of how much they need Him, how His love could transform their world. Opportunities for sharing that love come simply sometimes. A kind gesture, a caring word, a touch of the arm. Each one leaves its imprint and a fresh spritz of that fragrance is released. Let's be that godly perfume today.

Taria Zachary. I like that one a lot. If the Lord plays on your UCB 2. Hey, it's 3:29. Hang on, I was going to give you... I will give you 3 more minutes, but you'll have to look lively on today's What's on the What. If you think you can guess, someone has managed to jam a kitchen smoothie maker right into the front bumper of their car. Someone's managed to jam a kitchen smoothie maker right into the front bumper of their car.

you could do, you could probably create quite a good little, some armography, as they would say in the biz. I think there's probably some actions due to that song. True song, Army of Love, why not? I'm going to have to, you're going to have to leave that with me, listener. Let's see. 3:33. Now, I do not like a perplexed listener. I do not like a furrowed brow. That said, I do like it when I've made the quiz successfully a little more difficult and you need to use your brain a little more and it's not just so easy. And I think we've done that today. Your quiz clue was this. Someone's managed to jam a kitchen smoothie maker right into the front bumper of their car. Someone's managed to jam a kitchen smoothie maker right into the front bumper of their car. Now, lots of people getting in touch, both on 01782 922 220 and over on the email. Afternoon to Joe getting it right, saying welcome to a new week. Yes, thank you very much. Joe, I hope this one's good for you. Afternoon to David in South Wales getting it right. Hope they had the smoothie first, he says. Yes, indeed. Afternoon to Sean. And Sean and his brothers are regularly in touch with this quiz. And Sean, you're telling me you might not be able to play the quiz after the summer holidays. Sad to hear that, Sean. You have been a stalwart. You have been a keen entrant to the quiz. So I wish you well for whatever has your attention after the summer. And such is the way that people listen. Don't forget, of course, Sean, you could play along on catch up. Ah, you could listen again on catch up and just play a few hours later in the day, maybe. But thank you very much. Getting it right. And I'm going to head across now to your WhatsApps on 01782 922 220. Well done to Judith getting it right this afternoon. Chris in

0: Dunfermline. Des getting it right. Luena, good attempt. You're halfway there. It's not a vendor I'm looking for, but you're not far off. A lot of people getting a little stuck, though. Hi to Daniel and family, getting it right. Flora, Elodie, Helen, Beatrix, indeed. Going home from a day of shopping. Oh, very good. Yes, hope you've got some nice things. Getting it right. Well done to Matt, who said, well, this one's got me thinking for sure. Is it a blender on a Land Rover Defender? Again, halfway there. Well done to Jeff, getting it right in rugby. Well done, Bridget and George in Hailsham. And Wendy says, chopper in the hopper, a ninja in the cringe. No. Says, I've got no idea, Abby. And Jackson's gone into school to pick up his brother, Benji, and I can't ask him. Benji's school breaks up Wednesday afternoon. Indeed, there are a few people still, a few more days still to go for some people. Bless you, indeed, if that is you. And you still got a few days left of the school term. Well done to Scott in St. Albans, enjoying the show and very quickly getting it right today. It was indeed a blender in the fender. I think, Jonathan, I think you were saying that.
1: Hi, Abby. Afternoon to you. This one stopped me a little bit. I'm going to go for blender fender.
0: Yes.
1: Don't know if it's right, but we'll give it a shout. Just coming in from work, enjoying the sunshine.
0: Oh,
1: thank
0: lovely.
1: You very much for a fab show as ever. Looking forward to the answer. Mm-hmm. Bye.
0: Bless you, Jonathan. Yes, looking forward to the answer because I don't always remember to say it, but it is indeed a blender in the fender. You're stretching our brains today, says Paul in Ware. Maybe it's just the heat. I think it's a good combination of all of the above. Well done to Collie as well. Good lot of you getting it right and some highly commended options coming in as well. We will, of course, have more tomorrow. And I was just thinking, such is the way that holidays mean that I might just find myself on a couple of different shows over the coming weeks. After this week, What's on the What will take about a month's break, believe it or not. But we'll be back mid-August. Now, I could take it to the other shows that I will be presenting in that time, but I think I'm going to leave you wanting, and we're going to have a little holiday from it, and then we'll come back and enjoy it in mid-August. So make the most of What's on the What all this week, and then we'll have a little break. Word for today in a few moments, looking at blessings beyond your imagination. I've seen

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1: The word for today is blessings beyond your imagination. In Ephesians chapter 3 and verse 20 we read, "Now to him who is able to do immeasurably more than all we ask or imagine." Prayer pastor Heidi Scanlon said, "God has blessings for us in categories we don't even know exist." That means God can create something out of nothing. He can seemingly come out of nowhere and, just when you need him most, give you something you don't even have a category for. God says, "For my thoughts are not your thoughts, neither are your ways my ways, declares the Lord. As the heavens are higher than the earth, so are my ways higher than your ways, and my thoughts than your thoughts." Isaiah 55 verses 8 and 9. You may say, "If God has blessings that I don't even have categories for, how can I ask for them?" That's where the Holy Spirit, who dwells within you, comes to your aid. We do not know what we ought to pray for, but the Spirit himself intercedes for us in accordance with the will of God, Romans 8 verses 26 and 27. And because the Holy Spirit prays in accordance with the will of God, you are blessed with wisdom beyond your knowledge, power beyond your strength, and favour beyond your ability. Paul put it this way, "Now to him who is able to do immeasurably more than all we ask or imagine, according to his power that is at work within us, to him be glory in the church and in Christ Jesus throughout all generations, forever and ever. Amen." Ephesians 3 verses 20 and 21. Now you still must do your due diligence, for God cannot bless negligence. But when you know you've faithfully done your part and obeyed God, you can trust him for blessings beyond your imagination. That's the word for today on UCB.

0: UCB2. Coming up for 10 to 4. Oh, yes, indeed. We are getting a march on 3:48. Here she is.
1: Hello.
0: Woohoo. And the girls go wild. The players go wild. What was that last night? I don't know.
2: Well, all I can say is I'm glad we were in the cinema.
0: Yeah.
2: For most of it. And we came out just at the right time.
0: I thought you were a football fan. What's all this? A World Cup final?
2: Well, England wasn't in it
0: anymore. Cinema? Are you a fair weather football fan?
2: The third and fourth place match was amazing.
0: Oh, wasn't it?
2: So I knew, hoping that Spain would win.
0: Yeah.
2: So.
0: Boys did good.
2: Yeah, amazing. And you've got extra points on
0: your... Yeah, I've got my loyalty points.
2: On your supermarket thingy?
0: Yeah.
2: Have you won big time now?
0: No, I haven't won big time yet.
2: A year's shopping? That would be amazing, hey.
0: That would be amazing. Imagine. Do you know what I would...
2: On a nice holiday if that was the case. It's like that supermarket sweep.
0: Well, I was just thinking, wouldn't that be lovely when you had like the biggest... trolleys you could find.
2: Yes.
0: And you got like 5 minutes to just go round.
2: Which aisle would you go down first?
0: Oh, you can't just ask me these things on the spot.
2: Would it be food or would it be...
0: Cheese, actually. No, actually. Do you know...
2: You and Mr. O'Reilly Smith would get on very well.
0: Yeah.
2: He puts cheese in everything.
0: Well, there is room for cheese in everything. if there is not room for cheese in everything... You know, a lot of people, I'm sure, would probably go, well, I'd go to the alcohol aisle, you know.
2: Okay.
0: Top up on a few bottles of this, that and the other. Mm-hmm. I'm sure other people would go to the, you know, there are some expensive aisles in supermarkets. But I reckon, take me round whatever you've got in the shape of potatoes and cheese. And I'd be quite happy. Just, get some burrata. Some of that. Halloumi.
2: No, halloumi is great.
0: Oh, yeah.
2: Delicious.
0: Red Fox. That's a good one.
2: Red Leicester's great.
0: Well, Red Fox is its sort of stronger cousin, if you will. Okay. It's got a kick. It's good.
2: Oh, I'll have to,
0: try
2: to
0: that.
2: Share the news.
0: Do you know what I do like this time of year, though? Feta.
2: Yes.
0: And we bake that. Get that in some tomato and herbs in the oven.
2: Yeah.
0: Get that baked.
2: Yeah.
0: So it goes really creamy. Get some of that, some chickpeas, some sort of other grains and stuff going on.
2: Uh-huh.
0: Oh, yeah.
2: Okay. I'm going to have to try that.
0: Crusty bread, dip that in that.
2: The only thing with the feta cheese is that some feta cheese smells a little bit like stinky socks.
0: No, it does not. No. You've got the wrong cheese. Feta's thoroughly above board. I think that's just been in your fridge too long.
2: Could be.
0: Do you know what? You know when you've got to the end of the internet? When? Like last night, the algorithm, now, they know I like food. The algorithm showed me a guy who had made fresh pasta. He'd made it into the shape of a football sock.
2: Oh, nice.
0: No.
2: Ish.
0: No. It looked as soggy and
2: handmade
0: equally
2: pasta.
0: Chewy as I would imagine a used football sock to be. Don't do that to pasta. There's no games to be made with food here. This is serious business.
2: What about the alphabet pasta?
0: Yeah, like what, alphabet spaghetti? What?
2: Yeah.
0: Yeah, go on then.
2: That's fun.
0: Well, indeed.
2: I mean, it's not socks,
0: No, it's not. It's an easy tea, isn't it? Oh, don't get me on to trying to make words out of my dinner. I've come out of that phase now. Right, what's coming up from four, madam?
2: Well, we've got all the usuals, but new. So
0: new?
2: Yeah. So we start afresh with Around the World in 80 Seconds.
0: Yes.
2: Looking forward to... I've got a clean sheet.
0: Yeah.
2: I always start Monday.
0: Yes.
2: Very excited.
0: Strong.
2: Yes. And I'm sure that if you look back, the last few Mondays, I've actually done
0: very well.
2: I'm hoping that today will be good. Tom is in. And then we've also got our new bookends. We've got our persecution prayer alert coming to us from Open Doors. And today they're going to be focusing on Nigeria and how we can pray for Christians there. Also got our old and new at 5:30, our tea time tunes as per usual. Our MCQ today.
0: Yeah.
2: Is one that's a little bit out of this world, but also got something to do with food. So that's at just after 6. And then Max Lucado brings us our moment of reflection at 6:40.
0: It's a busy old afternoon. He's got no more facts for your World Cup, though, has he?
2: No, he doesn't. But given that there were two significant matches that happened on Saturday and Sunday, I'm sure that he'll squeeze that in. He'll have to say something about that.
0: Well, indeed. All on the way from 4.
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13: I'm Sammy Jordan. I'm the director of Hope for Every Home at Hope Together. And God's been challenging me lately through the story of the feeding of the 5,000. We usually focus on the abundance of food, the wow. But it's actually a story about abundance amid scarcity, and that's what I find challenging. Jesus is tired, energy is scarce, he's been teaching and he just wants a rest, to find somewhere quiet. But the crowds follow and need feeding. There's not much food around until a little boy opens his hand and offers what he has. The Bible tells us that Jesus consecrates it. He dedicates it to God's use, and then Jesus breaks it. So here's the challenge. Thinking about God's church, which is often short of people, volunteers, money and time, where is God asking us to open our hand so that he can transform it into kingdom abundance?
0: Always lovely to spend the afternoons with you here all this week, keeping you company live through till 4. Back with you tomorrow from 1. Do enjoy the rest of your afternoon as Ruth takes the reins then, and have yourself a great afternoon. Catch you tomorrow.

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1: UCB News at 4 o'clock. I'm Peter Wooding. The UK's fifth Prime Minister in 4 years is promising to tackle the cost of living, end homelessness and build more council homes. Andy Burnham's officially been appointed to number 10. He claims the government needs to be better as he looks to take power out of Whitehall and carry it into every postcode in the land. The Makerfield MP says a 10-year plan for Britain will be set out later this year as he begins to hire and fire ministers to form a fresh cabinet. Kate Bell from the Trades Union Congress says ordinary people need to be protected.
2: Of course, there will be difficult choices ahead to fund that support for the cost of living, to keep investing in our public services. But the new Prime Minister and indeed the new Chancellor need to make sure they're keeping that principle front of mind, taxing wealth, not work.
1: An inquest into the death of former Conservative Minister Anne Widdecombe will open in Exeter tomorrow morning. The 78-year-old, who's thought to have been the victim of a targeted attack, was found dead at a home on Dartmoor nearly 2 weeks ago. A 28-year-old man arrested on suspicion of her murder is still being questioned by police. More than 2 million people will be subject to a fresh hosepipe ban. Customers in Sussex, Surrey, Hampshire and Berkshire will be placed under temporary restrictions from Saturday after lower than average rainfall and the recent hot weather. A ban was in place just for those in Kent, but the firm's urging those in affected areas to cut back usage straight away. And former England manager and captain Kevin Keegan has died aged 75. The double Ballon d'Or winner announced last month he'd been diagnosed with stage 4 cancer. He enjoyed a playing career with Scunthorpe, Liverpool, Hamburg, Southampton and Newcastle and scored 21 goals in 63 appearances for his country. His family say he was a much-loved husband, father and grandfather. That's the latest UCB News. Your next update in an hour.
3: In your weather this afternoon, looking mostly dry with variable cloud and sunny spells. Some drizzle may linger in the far north, cloudier in Northern Ireland and Northern Scotland, and quite warm in the south. And then for tonight, looking mostly cloudy in Northern Scotland and Northern Ireland with some spots of drizzle. Patchy cloud in the far east may bring a few light showers, and it is going to be dry and mostly clear elsewhere. Now for tomorrow, seeing sunny spells followed by areas of cloud building up more widely, but breaking up for many a bit later on. Patches of light rain will move into the far north, however. And this is from Ephesians chapter 2 and verse 4 to 5.
4: From the Bible. But because of his great love for us, God, who is rich in mercy, made us alive with Christ. Even when we were dead in transgressions, it is by grace you have been saved. Ephesians 2:4-5.

Collective and Year of Victory. Hello. Good afternoon. Very good to be with you. This is Drive. I'm Ruth. Thank you, Abby. Back tomorrow from 1 o'clock here on UCB2. At Ren Collective, going to be at this year's Big Charge Festival, which, by the way, you can be at too. 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The next song we're about to hear also comes from a Big Church Festival artist, so get ready for that. Loads coming up on the program that you hopefully going to be enjoying this evening, this afternoon. Today, got Tom, producer Tom, in with Around the World in 80 Seconds. He's going to give you a few facts from a country around the world, and you've got to guess where in the world he is. Just a quick heads up to you, we will more than likely be greeting each other with the word book. Bog Tom. And that is Croatian for hello and goodbye. So that's on the way after this one from Josh Baldwin.

0: bog, Tom.
1: Bog, Ruth. Bog, bog, bog.
0: One of the ladies at church, Cynthia, held me to the side at church after church. She was like, Ruth, what is it? What does it mean when, why do you and Tom say bog to one another? It means it's Croatian for hello and goodbye.
1: Yeah.
0: It's a bit random. We have explained it a few times, but she just keeps missing. Yeah, we just do 100%. Anyway, it's more like we're just calling each other bog.
1: So that would be quite rude, I think.
0: You were saying that you have been tempted to greet people with that Croatian greeting outside of the UCB context.
1: It's slipping more and more into my actual lexicon, and it's quite dangerous because people on the street don't know what I mean.
0: It's almost gotten to the point now where when we see each other on the broadcast floor and we don't say bog to one another, that it feels odd. Like if I say, hello, Tom, how are you?
1: No, it feels forced and unnatural. Yeah. I don't like it. It's not right. Yeah. It's something, maybe we need to find something else, but I personally can't imagine it anymore. It's replaced hello.
0: Yeah, I agree. Anyway.
1: Oh, goodness me. It's time for Around the World in 80 Seconds.
0: Yes.
1: I'm a country. I'll give you three facts on this country and no World Cup facts.
0: Okay.
1: Because the World Cup is over. Finally! It's been a month.
0: Okay. Yes.
1: A month, isn't it amazing?
0: But yes.
1: Like that 30 days ago, it was the group stages.
0: I mean, England played well in that last match against France.
1: Amazing.
0: And that all that matters. That is all that matters.
1: Cherry on top.
0: I think they've done phenomenally well.
1: Absolutely.
0: And Spain won.
1: Yeah.
0: So I'm happy.
1: Brilliant. But let's be glad of that.
0: Yes.
1: Another 4 years till the next one. So we've got a lot to
0: we can recover.
1: Yeah. I think they should extend it to six, actually, considering how long the tournament is. Anyway, I'll give you three facts on this nation. You have to guess which one I am. And then after the song, I'll give you the answer and a fun fact about the country. So here's your first one. As a country, 2/3 of my land area make up a peninsula of 443 named islands, 70 of which are inhabited by around 70% of my population. I am famous for making sweet laminated flaky pastries, plastic toys, and smørrebrød, which translates to buttered bread and is a traditional open-faced sandwich. And I am home to Kronborg Castle, also known as Elsinore. This is a legendary castle that is the setting for Shakespeare's Hamlet. And those are your three facts.
0: I thought you were going to say Elsa's castle.
1: Elsa's castle.
0: From Frozen.
1: Made entirely of ice, Elsa's castle is the setting, yeah.
0: Give us those facts again. I actually have no idea where you are in the world. I'm thinking, potentially somewhere in Europe, but the islands have put me off.
1: Good. Love it. Here they are again. So as a country, 2/3 of my land area make up a peninsula of 443 named islands, 70 of which are inhabited by around 70% of my population. I'm famous for making sweet laminated. Do you know what laminated means in baking terms?
0: Shiny.
1: You know, I mean, I thought that too, but it's layered. Means layered.
0: Right, like lasagna.
1: Yeah. I guess.
0: Puff pastry.
1: Yeah, puff pastry. Okay. Flaky pastries.
0: Yes, flaky pastries.
1: Plastic toys as well, I'm famous for. And
0: China?
1: Smørrebrød. A very Chinese sounding word, smørrebrød.
0: Yeah,
1: which translates to buttered bread and is a traditional open-faced sandwich.
0: That sounds great, actually.
1: And I'm home to Kronborg Castle, also known as Elsinore. This is the legendary setting for Shakespeare's play called Hamlet.
0: So there's a few facts there that, China and then Germany and
1: Borg.
0: Somewhere.
1: Kronborg. Kronborg.
0: Right, I'm going to have to get my map out.
1: Excellent.
0: I think what I'll probably do is just find some islands around Europe, Eastern Europe. Maybe as a listener, you know exactly where Tom is. If you do, please tell me on 01782 922 220. You can also send an email through to ruth@ucb.co.uk. Where in the world is Tom?

0: Nick Herbert and Praise God. Oh, no, not that one. Oopsie. Stop. Oh, dear. I pushed both buttons at the same time. Oh, dear.
1: We're not ready to move on just yet, Ruth.
0: Sorry about that.
1: Got to guess this country first.
0: Yes, please.
1: Not letting you off that easy.
0: Not that one either.
1: Is that Dave Tanner? When did he get here?
0: Yes. Anyway, why don't you carry on?
1: I'll read some facts out, shall
0: I? Yes, please.
1: So as a country, two-thirds of my land area make up a peninsula of 443 named islands, 70 of which are inhabited by 70% of my population. I'm famous for making sweet, laminated, which means layered, flaky pastries, plastic toys, and smurrabruth, which translates to buttered bread and is a traditional open-faced sandwich. And I'm home to Kronborg Castle, also known as Elsinore in the legendary play by Shakespeare, Hamlet, the setting of Hamlet.
0: So when I went onto the maps, it turns out you actually have quite a few peninsulas around Europe.
1: Oh, yeah.
0: Thanks for that.
1: Thanks for that.
0: Yeah, there are five, in fact.
1: And oh, wow.
0: So the only way that I've whittled this down to the country that I gave you before we came on the radio is through the Shakespeare fact.
1: Yes.
0: Because I was thinking, like, of all of those, which one would Shakespeare be more likely to have visited? And so I decided to go with Italy.
1: Italy? It's not a bad shout because of Venice and such like that, you know, Merchant of Venice. And,
0: yeah,
1: you know,
0: but I suppose...
1: It is incorrect.
0: A bald one.
1: It's unfortunately not the correct country.
0: What was the name of that the castle?
1: The castle was called Kronborg Castle. Kronborg,
0: yeah, that doesn't
1: Elsinore.
0: Sound very Italian.
1: Nor does Smurrabruth.
0: You get two. Oh, that's gutting.
1: Oh,
0: yeah,
1: sorry,
0: I think
1: Ruth.
0: The listeners are a lot closer.
1: Oh, good. Well, that's a good sign.
0: Although, to be fair, Stephen has gone with Hong Kong.
1: Hong Kong is a bit far out the way, Stephen.
0: I mean,
1: correct.
0: maybe with the
1: plastic
0: toys. Yes.
1: Plastic toys.
0: Potentially.
1: Fact. Yes, yes,
0: mm-hmm.
1: Yes. Smurrabruth. could be Hong Kong.
0: Not sure about that. We do have Wendy, who's gone. Her first guess was Finland.
1: Incorrect. I like it, though.
0: She's throwing a few names in there.
1: Wow.
0: Nice one, Wendy. We have got Joshua, who's going with Germany.
1: Germany is also incorrect.
0: Germany's a really great shout,
1: I like
0: I
1: how
0: reckon.
1: Close we're getting. Yeah, this is good.
0: I reckon. Everybody else, including Collie, Di, listening in from Lancashire, Chris in Dunfermline, who's usually pretty spot on, Lowena, and Wendy again with a second guess, and Steve all going with Denmark.
1: Denmark is the right answer.
0: Yay!
1: Well done.
0: Let me find that on my peninsula map.
1: The peninsula I'm talking about is the Jutland Peninsula in Denmark.
0: The what the one?
1: Jutland.
0: Oh, Jutland. Okay,
1: Jutland.
0: There we go. Yeah, I see it.
1: 70% of my population lives on Jutland. Isn't that crazy?
0: Okay.
1: And can you piece together any other stuff? Flaky pastries, Danish pastries, of course. And then plastic toys.
0: It's easy when you know.
1: Of course, plastic toys are Lego.
0: What?
1: A Danish invention. And this is around your fun fact today.
0: Yes.
1: Lego was founded in 1932 by Danish carpenter Ole Kirk Christiansen, initially producing wooden toys and household items before he transitioned to plastic bricks. The name Lego comes from the Danish phrase legot, that's L-E-G, G-O-D-T, legot, meaning play well. The iconic interlocking Lego brick design was patented in 1958, and bricks from that year still fit perfectly with modern pieces, which is amazing.
0: I love that.
1: Lego produces over 20 billion bricks annually and molds accurate to within 0.002 millimetres of each other. Mm. So that's the average difference in a Lego brick. Each year, the number of Lego bricks sold could circle the Earth more than five times. Lego is also the world's largest tyre manufacturer, producing over 400 million miniature tyres annually. Eat your heart out, Michelin.
0: Wow. I did actually, I knew that fact, yeah. But I didn't know where it was made. So yeah. Very interesting.
1: Denmark.
0: Thank you so much.
1: You're very welcome.
0: And Lego's had a real resurgence in the adults.
1: I love Lego.
0: Our house as well.
1: Yeah. I just haven't got enough space. I need shelves.
0: I know,
1: or something.
0: This is the thing.
1: Yeah, I need to display it.
0: Anyway, thank you so much for those. Bog,
1: Ruth.
0: See you tomorrow.
1: UCB2,
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4: 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It's a story of faith in action, of lives changed, of ordinary people stepping forward even when the past wasn't clear. But this is not just a story about the past. It's a reminder that God is still at work today, still speaking, still moving, and still inviting people to play their part. 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
5: Hi, I'm Fred Drummond from Evangelical Alliance. I wonder if you feel today that you are a sent person. God is a God who sends. Have you noticed that? He sent Abraham. He sent Moses to the Pharaoh. He sent Isaiah into the world with a message nobody wanted to hear. He sent Jesus into the world. Jesus sent the disciples. All over the place, God's plan is to send people. And so you and I are sent people, people with a purpose. It might be today that you feel low, discouraged, disappointed, thinking, why am I here? Could it be that God has sent you there to make a difference and has placed you in exactly the right spot for today?

0: 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Well, on a Monday here on UCB2 at around about this time, we have our persecution prayer alert. It comes to us from Open Doors, and today Emily Rogers brings us a report from Nigeria.
1: At least 44 schoolchildren and teachers from Oyo State in Nigeria have been rescued after they were kidnapped 2 months ago. They'd been taken from the Baptist Nursery and Primary School, LA Primary School, and Community Grammar School from the district of Osiri on the 15th of May. The schools are in predominantly Christian communities. However, it is not clear how many of the hostages were Christians. After they were rescued by the Nigerian army, they were kept under medical observation of the military in an undisclosed hospital. The BBC reports that no official confirmation has been given of the victims' ages, but children at such schools in Nigeria are typically aged between 2 and 18 years old. Nigerian paper Punch News reported that victims regained their freedom following an intelligence-led operation that lasted for more than a month and targeted the kidnappers' network and hideouts in the old Oyo National Park and other parts of the country. Meanwhile, on the same day of the kidnapping in Oyo, another group of children from Borno State were also taken hostage. According to reports, at least 42 pupils were abducted from primary and secondary schools in the district of Askira Uba, allegedly by Boko Haram or ISWAP terrorists. No ransom has been asked for them, and their whereabouts are still unknown. Please pray for the freed hostages and their families, that they might recover from their ordeal. Please also pray for the school children from Borno who are still in captivity, that they may also be rescued. Thank you.
0: Thank you to Emily Rogers for bringing us that report, courtesy of Open Doors for our persecution prayer alert coming to us from Nigeria today. We are praying that all of those who were captured will be released, and also praying for healing for them. You can find out more about how to pray for our persecuted brothers and sisters in Christ on opendoorsuk.org. On the way, we've got new bookends, Learning God's Word, Old Testament and New Testament.

George Bandera, and I will follow before that the girls from Mission House and Sing With All Your Heart, the ladies here on UCB2. Right, it's time for our bookends, learning God's Word, the Old Testament and New Testament verses, and usually they have some kind of connection. Now, I'm in the book of Hebrews and am absolutely loving it, but it just feels like so meaty that I only manage one chapter a day. And then I find myself chewing on it when I'm going for my walk and thinking about it and praying about it. And then I'll come back to it the next day and reread it and go, oh, okay, yeah, I think I understand that. But it's really good. And so there was one verse that I really wanted to use as part of our bookends verse, and then I had to try and find an Old Testament verse that would go with that one. So here we go, our bookends for this week. You're going to love this.

So our New Testament bookend, the one that I was reading last week, comes from Hebrews chapter 2 and verse 18, which says, because he himself was tested by what he suffered, he is able to help those who are being tested. I love that verse. Does it sound familiar to you? Maybe you're going through some challenging times. Maybe it feels like there's some suffering in your life. I want to encourage you to just get God's word into your heart and allow Jesus to minister to you through these truths. The Old Testament bookend comes from Psalm 103 and verse 13 to 14, which says, as a father has compassion on his children, so the Lord has compassion on those who fear him. For he knows how we are formed. He remembers that we are dust. Psalm 103 reminds us that God knows how we are formed and remembers that we are dust. Hebrews 2:18 adds that Jesus himself experienced suffering and testing. God doesn't look at our struggles from a distance. He understands our human weakness from inside. We can come to him honestly, knowing that he understands. So here's another reminder. It's our Old Testament and New Testament bookends. I'll make sure that these are on our UCB2 Facebook group so you can have a reminder on there. The idea is for you and me to memorize these two verses and be able to say them off by heart on Friday at about the same time. Psalm 103. And verse 13 to 14 is your Old Testament bookend. As a father has compassion on his children, so the Lord has compassion on those who fear him. For he knows how we are formed. He remembers that we are dust. And then your New Testament bookend, Hebrews 2:18. Because he himself was tested by what he suffered, he is able to help those who are being tested. Amazing verses, your bookends this week.

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5: Greetings. My name is Archbishop Angelos, Coptic Orthodox Archbishop of London. Recently, I saw a series of letters, just back to back with no spaces, and I realized they could have been read in two ways. Either God is nowhere, or God is now here. Two extremes, very different, and yet they can be seen either way. Perception is everything for us. How we see life will determine how we assess it, which will determine how we react to certain situations. Our Lord Jesus Christ in so many situations sees a person who the world may be blind to. A woman by the well, who could be seen either as an outcast or as an evangelist. A leper, who may be seen as someone to be distant from or someone who will come back and give thanks. Our perception must be with the eyes of God, who sees good in us all and in his world. Regardless of what we may do, we too must see each other in his eyes and through his love.

We've got the news with Peter Wooding on the way at 5 o'clock, and then the word for today is all about blessings beyond your imagination. At 5:30, we've got old and new, and then you get to vote for the song you want to hear on your radio station just before 6 o'clock. It's all on the way in the next hour.

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1: UCB News at 5 o'clock. I'm Peter Wooding. Andy Burnham has become the new Prime Minister of the United Kingdom.
2: I have just come from Buckingham Palace, where I have accepted His Majesty the King's invitation to form a government.
1: The new Prime Minister has previously spoken publicly and warmly about his Catholic upbringing, while also describing himself as not particularly religious. Nonetheless, he becomes the first Roman Catholic to be Prime Minister in 500 years. He's been welcomed by church leaders, including the President of the Catholic Bishops' Conference of England and Wales. Archbishop Richard Moth says the marginalised and vulnerable must be remembered, and has assured Mr Burnham of his ongoing prayers and partnership. More than 2 million people will be subjected to a fresh hosepipe ban. Customers in Sussex, Surrey, Hampshire and Berkshire will be placed under temporary restrictions from Saturday after lower than average rainfall and the recent hot weather. A ban was in place just for those in Kent, but the firm's urging those in affected areas to cut back usage straight away. FIFA will investigate Argentina's behaviour after the final whistle of the World Cup final. A scuffle broke out after Spain won 1-0, with the losers turning their back on the trophy presentation. And former England manager and two-time World Footballer of the Year, Kevin Keegan, has died aged 75, George Alderman reports.
3: The former Liverpool, Newcastle and Hamburg player announced last month he'd been diagnosed with stage 4 cancer. His family say he was surrounded by his wife and daughters in his final moments. Keegan enjoyed an illustrious playing career, which included 21 goals in 63 appearances for England, while he also captained his country. Known as King Kev, he went on to manage Newcastle, taking them close to the Premier League title in 1996. After leading his country, his managerial career ended back at St James's Park.
1: That's the latest UCB news. Your next update in an hour.
4: Taking a look at your weather this evening, looking mostly cloudy in northern Scotland and Northern Ireland with some spots of drizzle. Patchy cloud in the far southeast, bringing a few light showers, dry and mostly clear elsewhere. And then tomorrow, seeing sunny spells followed by areas of cloud building up a little bit more widely, breaking up for many a bit later on, and then patches of light rain moving into the far north.
5: From the Bible. But he said to me, "My grace is sufficient for you, for my power is made perfect in weakness. Therefore, I will boast all the more gladly about my weaknesses, so that Christ's power may rest on me." 2 Corinthians 12:9.

Clark with Rewon Project and Freedom Song. 8 after 5 here on Drive. Really good to be with you. How are you? Who are you? Where are you listening in from? How's your weekend been? Well done to England. Doing phenomenally well against France. What an amazing game. Just fun and brilliant. And the UK has got a new Prime Minister now. Anything in particular that you wanted to chat about? You're welcome to get in touch with the show about that or anything else on ruth@ucb.co.uk or WhatsApp 01782 922 220. Check in. You can also let me know what's for tea if you like, or leave that till a little bit later because we do have your tea time tune choices. And today they come from Yveth Luna. I'm going to tell you about a new single that she's got out, and so our choices come from her. We've also got our old and new, and a group that I used to mispronounce. I had no idea, really, until someone here at UCB pointed out that perhaps the way that I was saying it wasn't quite right.

0: Bart Millard, frontman for Mercy Me and Do Not Worship You. Just after 10 past 5, time for the word for today.
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2: The word for today is blessings beyond your imagination. In Ephesians chapter 3 and verse 20 we read, "Now to him who is able to do immeasurably more than all we ask or imagine." Prayer pastor Heidi Scanlon said, "God has blessings for us in categories we don't even know exist." That means God can create something out of nothing. He can seemingly come out of nowhere and, just when you need him most, give you something you don't even have a category for. God says, "For my thoughts are not your thoughts, neither are your ways my ways, declares the Lord. As the heavens are higher than the earth, so are my ways higher than your ways, and my thoughts than your thoughts." Isaiah 55, verses 8 and 9. You may say, "If God has blessings that I don't even have categories for, how can I ask for them?" That's where the Holy Spirit, who dwells within you, comes to your aid. We do not know what we ought to pray for, but the Spirit himself intercedes for us in accordance with the will of God, Romans 8, verses 26 and 27. And because the Holy Spirit prays in accordance with the will of God, you are blessed with wisdom beyond your knowledge, power beyond your strength, and favour beyond your ability. Paul put it this way, "Now to him who is able to do immeasurably more than all we ask or imagine, according to his power that is at work within us, to him be glory in the church and in Christ Jesus throughout all generations, forever and ever. Amen." Ephesians 3, verses 20 and 21. Now you still must do your due diligence, for God cannot bless negligence. But when you know you've faithfully done your part and obeyed God, you can trust him for blessings beyond your imagination. That's the word for today on UCB.

0: Sebastian Hughes with Castry Music and Let Everything That Has Breath Praise the Lord from Psalm 150 and verse 6 says, Let everything that has breath praise the Lord. What we love about the music here at UCB too is that it is soaked in God's Word. We love the Bible and allowing God's Word through His Spirit to shape us. A big hello to Leslie who got in touch to say, Hey Ruth, I love the bookends for today, for this week. I'm going to share it with a friend who's looking for a new job and is finding it really challenging. I am loving those verses. You've also just reminded me that I haven't put them on our UCB2 Facebook group, which I will do during the next song. Got our old and new on the way. Going to attempt to pronounce a band in the correct way. Hello to Daniel, who got in touch to say, Hey Ruth, we are having camping hot dogs. Hopefully Dad doesn't burn them. Surely not, Daniel. Enjoy, sounds delicious.
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7: Hi, I'm Leon Evans from Life Central Church in Hales Owen. King Josiah didn't see it coming. He was at peace. All was well in the land. Then he heard the Egyptian king Necho was heading past his country to fight another battle. He was literally clipping the tiny corner of his territory. Josiah could have, should have let him go, but he didn't. He went out to fight him and in the process got himself killed. You see, not every battle is a battle we should fight. The Bible tells us to fight the good fight, not to fight every fight. Ask yourselves the next time you're tempted to fight a battle, is this a Necho? Let's fight the right battles. The battle for our soul, the battle for our character, the will and the purposes of God. These are the good fights. But when the Nechos come, in the words of the song from Frozen, let it go.

love that you've got these two together, Josh Gorton and Rivers and Robots with Wounded for Me. This one is Chris McClarney and Holland. And then our old track released a few years ago, followed by a brand new one on the playlist from

A few years ago, many, many years ago, I used to refer to the band of the same name as Deluge. Until someone here at UCB was like, Ruth, it's not Deluge, it's Deluge. And then I was reminded of this recently when I heard a South African interviewer refer to this very thing. He now lives in the States. And there are a few things that us as South Africans, we are quite well known for saying. So women, for instance, in South Africa, you pronounce the word woman, one woman, W-O-M-A-N as woman, and you pronounce the plural of woman as woman. Yeah. So I have had to change the way that I speak over the years just so that people can actually understand what I'm saying. One woman, many women. Not deluge. Sounds like delusional, but deluge. And so here we go. We've got Deluge with Whisper His Name. It was originally written by, composed by Jonathan Stockstill, and was released as part of Bethany Church. Their worship team have this worship collective called Deluge, and was released at the end of 2007. In fact, it was released on the 31st of December back in 2007, was part of their album called Deeper.

If you haven't had a look at the music video of this one yet, I highly recommend it. Pat Barrett and I've Got a Fire dancing with his dad. And on Instagram at Pat Barrett, he writes, "This is a forever memory for me. Dancing in the fountains, getting absolutely drenched in a deluge, if you like, of water." He writes on there, "Dad has been such a great example of what it looks like to grow older in age and younger in spirit. Of course, no one is perfect. That's not the point. The point is that we've all been invited by Jesus to live in the miraculous gift of life eternal here and now and one day forevermore. I'm trying to daily say yes to heavenly things while here on earth, the things that no one can take away. That's what this song is all about. And also, one day, when I'm the one who's 74 years old and my 40-something-year-old kids ask me to dance in a fountain with them, I'll say yeah." I love that so, so much. Well worth checking out. By the way, he's also released another new single called Count On You, and it's released as a single alongside the Worship Session, Worship Together Sessions. Do check out those. I spoke about them a few months ago. They're so, so good. Well worth having a look. And the latest single from those Worship Together Sessions is out now with Pat Barrett. It's called Count On You. Got your Tea Time tune choices. They're from Yvette Luna after this one from Elam Sound.

So Yvette Luna has released a new single called House of God. It's this joyful, gospel-tinged flair. It's got a church choir background as well. And in essence, she, alongside a few others, have written this to encourage you if you're feeling a little weary. I mean, it's only Monday, but maybe today has been tough. And so do check out House of God by Yvette Luna. That's I-V-E-T-H. L-U-N-A, and she's released it as an English and Spanish version. And so here's just a little bit of the lyrics. Do you need kindness, the kind that meets you where you are? Do you need worship, a word that speaks right to your heart? It's been a long week, maybe been a long weekend, and you're ready to lay your burdens down, down, down. You're at the right place right now. Welcome to the House of God, written by Yvette Luna alongside Luke John, Matt Hammett. That name might sound familiar to you. Tyrus Morgan. It's produced by Chuck Butler. And she says, I grew up in a small church that made a big impact on me as a little girl. It wasn't perfect, but that's where I learned about God and what he did for me, how he saved me from my sins, how he loves me. That's where I learned to worship with all my heart. It's how God heals, that God heals the brokenhearted and restores joy. This is the place where she learned the stuff that she lives in. She says it brings back the whole spirit of Psalm 122 and verse 1. Do check out Psalm 122. It's beautiful. And also check out that new single from Yvette Luna called House of God. You can also find her online on YvetteLuna.com. Here are your song choices, though. A couple of tracks that we've got on the UCB2 playlist, and just a little snippet of how they sound. Would you like to hear A or B?

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1: 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He'll never let you fall. You'll never be so lost that he can hear when you come.
0: That's your B choice, and it's called Can't Outrun His Heart. I'll play them for you again. Last opportunity for you to have a little think, have a listen, and then get voting. Which of these two do you want to hear next? A little bit of a different kind of feel, but both of them from Evath Luna. 01782 922 220, or you can tell me by email on ruth@ucb.co.uk. What's it going to be? A, this is Faithful.

0: 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Which of those two do you want to hear next?
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3: Hi, I'm Ben Coed from Open Doors. What does it mean to have life in all its fullness that Jesus talks about? I was chatting with a remarkable man who, along with his wife, gave away a massive fortune he'd made. He started a charity which is still going. After years of living the high life, he lived and dressed simply. I was curious about it. I asked him, "You gave away millions of dollars, but God hasn't made you even richer. Does that mean that God doesn't give back when you give away?" His answer stayed with me for 30 years. "I used to have four homes of my own," he told me. "Now I know hundreds of folk around America who'll say to me, 'I've got a home in the Great Lakes. You can come and stay anytime.'" God's kingdom isn't a like-for-like transaction. It's way more varied and enriching.
0: Steph and I think it's baby Ada listening in to the show today, if I'm not mistaken. Hopefully not mistaken. She says it's the first day of the summer holidays and I really don't know what day it is. I can tell you because I've got the date in front of me, Monday the 20th of July. There we go, Steph. Unfortunately, your tea time tune choice didn't get the most votes for today, though. Maybe you can hold on to that one for Friday favourites. Here we go. It's your B choice, Yvette Luna, and Can't Outrun His Heart.

Runners Hearts. It was your bee choice and your tea time tune. Thank you so much for voting. Gloria Namula says, I'm dancing right now. I'm glad you enjoyed that one. If your tea time tune choice didn't get played today, make a note of it and request it on Friday as part of our Friday favorites. Do check out that new single from Evath Luna called House of God. Got the news on the way, and then our MCQ.

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2: UCB News at 6 o'clock. I'm Peter Wooding. Andy Burnham's become the new Prime Minister, but he won't be taking many of Sir Keir Starmer's top team with him. Rachel Reeves has resigned as Chancellor, saying the economy is stronger, fairer and more resilient because of the choices the Treasury Department made. David Lammy has also stood down as Deputy PM, admitting he'd have liked to have continued in the role. Mr Burnham's pledged to make ending rough sleeping his top priority and will outline measures to ease the cost of living tomorrow. But he'll set out the majority of his policies in his 10-year plan later this year. That's been criticised by both Reform and the Tories, who say the public deserves to know his agenda now. Earlier, Sir Keir Starmer said his work is done as he left Downing Street as Prime Minister for the final time. These commuters in central London tell us what they think of the new Prime Minister.
3: He seems like a nice man from what I've seen from his campaigns up in Manchester. I was a bit of a shame that Keir Starmer went. He seemed all right.
4: I feel like he's got quite a different take on things, so I'm interested.
5: It's a shame that it's not lasted so long for Keir and that we need some stability. Well, hopefully Andy Byrne will bring that.
2: An England legend, Kevin Keegan, has died at age 75. The two-time World Footballer of the Year had been receiving treatment for stage 4 cancer. He captained and managed his country and was in charge of an entertaining Newcastle side in the 1990s. The North East clubs say he was the beating heart for generations of supporters. Former Newcastle striker Mickey Quinn's been speaking to Sky Sports News about his friend.
6: As a Liverpool fan growing up in the 70s, I idolised him. And then we were on the after-dinner circuit a few times. As a man, he had time for everyone. And he'd speak to everyone individually, sign an autograph. He was a proper, proper fella.
2: That's the latest UCB news. Your next update in an hour.
7: Taking a look at your weather this evening, looking mostly cloudy in northern Scotland and Northern Ireland with some spots of drizzle. Patchy cloud in the far southeast, bringing a few light showers, dry and mostly clear elsewhere. And then tomorrow, seeing sunny spells followed by areas of cloud building up a little bit more widely, breaking up for many a bit later on, and then patches of light rain moving into the far north.
8: From the Bible, for if you forgive other people when they sin against you, your heavenly Father will also forgive you. Matthew chapter 6, verse 14.

the Kingdom Choir. It's Martin Smith and Trouble. In a moment, after this fabulous one from Yemi Alafifuni called New, we've got our MCQ.

0: music is called Sunshine and Gelato, which is exactly what it feels like on this summer evening. Your Monday MCQ on the 20th of July. Which food did John Glenn eat during the first American orbital spaceflight in 1962? Was it A, ice cream? B, applesauce? Or C, sandwiches? Which food did John Glenn eat during the first American orbital spaceflight in 1962? Was it A, ice cream? B, applesauce? Or C, sandwiches? Even if you have no idea, the fun thing about an MCQ is that the answer's in there, so just have a guess. Your multiple choice question for a Monday. Answers, please, to ruth@ucb.co.uk, or you can send a WhatsApp 01782 922220. And the answer's on the way after the next song.
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2: Hi there, my name is Dr. John Kirkby, CBE, founder of Christians Against Poverty, and more recently, the Isaiah 61 movement. Have you made some mistakes? Have you said and done things wrong that have hurt other people? Have you felt like you've blown it, that there is no way back? Listen, welcome to my world, my life. My 30 years of faith and ministry journey has on so many occasions been where I've made mistakes. I've said things I should not have said. However, for me, the words of the Apostle Paul, as he writes in Philippians 3:13, has always picked my spirit up. The enemy would want to take you out by your mistakes, yet Paul takes it head on. I am not there. I'm not perfect. One thing I do, I have lived by that scripture all my walk with God. So one thing, whatever you've done, wherever you are, forget what is behind and press on, straining forward to what God has called you heavenward in Christ Jesus.
0: And here's your reminder of your Monday MCQ. Which food did John Glenn eat during the first American orbital spaceflight in 1962? Was it A, ice cream, B, applesauce, or C, sandwiches? The answer's coming up after this one from Calvary Music.

Calvary Music and God Unshaken Radio. Here we go with your Monday MCQ. Let's see how you got on. The question is, which food did John Glenn eat during the very first American orbital space flight in 1962? Was it A, ice cream, B, applesauce, or C, sandwiches? A big congratulations to Steve, first in with a correct answer, but also big congratulations to a few others who got a correct. Nice one, Wendy and Leslie. She says, well, Ruth, it's either applesauce or ice cream. Not sure how hot it gets in space, though, if they've got a freezer for the ice cream. So she's decided to settle on applesauce, which is a good thing, Leslie, because that's the correct answer. Before John Glenn's mission, scientists weren't completely certain that humans would be able to swallow food in weightlessness. And so his applesauce experiment helped to demonstrate that they could, in fact, eat and digest food in space. A little bit later in 1965, there was a famous corned beef sandwich that was smuggled on by John Young on Gemini 3. So big congratulations to you if you said B, applesauce was what John Glenn first ate on the first American orbital space flight back in 1962.

Ever since I first heard this one, I have loved it. It's Life Worship with Here and Now. Before that, Casting Crowns and Jesus at a Distance. We've got your moment of reflection on the way. First, though, this is KXC Worship.

So our Monday moment of reflection comes from Max Licato. He writes on maxlicato.com. And today he's been encouraging us and reminding us to look forward. He writes on maxlicato.com. There's a reason the windshield is bigger than the rearview mirror. Your future matters more than your past. God's grace is greater than your sin. You thought the problem was your calendar, your marriage, your job. In reality, it's this unresolved guilt. Don't indulge it. Don't drown in the bilge of your own condemnation. What you did was not good, but your God is good, and He will forgive you. He is ready to write a new chapter in your life. Say with Paul, Philippians chapter 3, verse 13 to 14, forgetting the past and looking forward to what lies ahead, I strain to reach the end of the race and receive the prize for which God is calling us. Your salvation has nothing to do with your work and everything to do with the finished work of Christ on the cross. And so rejoice in the Lord's mercy. Look forward. Keep short accounts with God. Let His kindness lead you to repentance. And then keep looking forward. You can read that on maxlicato.com.

0: live worship here on UCB2 from Planet Shakers. It's called Here's My Life, which got me thinking about the worship service. Becky Proffitt bringing us really great live worship. She creates and crafts what feels like a worship service. And this evening, she's going to be touching on fear. When you're struggling fear and how worship can really help you to find freedom and breakthrough. And so whether you're struggling with fear or not, it's going to be a great show that's on the way from 7 o'clock.
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8: Hi, Andy Elms here from Family Church and greatbiglife.co.uk. We all know that in Acts 1 verse 8 it says you shall receive power when the Holy Spirit comes upon you to be witnesses. Isn't that wonderful news that God empowers us to be the witnesses and soul winners that he calls us to be? You see, it's not about our ability, it's about our availability. When we stand up and say, Lord, I hear the harvest calling, I will be a soul winner for you. He then gives us the ability, the power, the force to be the soul winner he's called us to be. We need to understand that the primary purpose of the giving of the Holy Spirit was for us to be witnesses. It's great that we experience him in meetings and in services, but let's never forget the primary purpose of the giving of the Holy Spirit, that we would be witnesses for him in the harvest fields he's sending us into. God bless.
0: Well, that's pretty much it from me. We've got one more song taking us through to the news. Thank you so much for your company here on Drive. I'll be back at 4 o'clock tomorrow. Have a great rest of Monday. God bless and good night.

Travis Green with Great Jehovah here on UCB2. It's 6 minutes past seven this Monday, the 20th of July. Becky Profit here with your worship service. And over the next hour, we're going to spend some time thinking about something we all experience from time to time. And that is fear. And it can creep into our hearts through uncertainty, unexpected news, lots of different things, or, you know, simply not knowing what tomorrow holds. The amazing thing is that throughout the Bible, we meet ordinary people who worshipped God, not because life was easy, but because they knew who God was. And their circumstances didn't always change straight away, but their focus did. So, yes, over this next hour, let's discover what it means to worship in spite of being afraid. Because sometimes our greatest act of faith isn't waiting for fear to disappear. It's choosing to fix our eyes on God in the middle of it all. And we'll be delving into that after a play of this from Seven Hills Worship. It's called Anywhere You Go.

Have you ever noticed that the bravest people aren't usually the ones who feel no fear? No, they are often the ones who feel afraid but do it anyway. They keep going, whether it's starting a new job or whether it's awaiting test results or having that difficult conversation. You know, courage often walks hand in hand with fear. The same is true in worship. Worship isn't reserved for moments when life feels secure. Some of the deepest worship in the Bible came from people who were going through seasons of fear. David worshipped while enemies surrounded him. Paul and Silas sang in prison. Fear didn't stop their praise. It became the very reason that they needed it. And when we choose to worship despite of their fears, we're reminding our hearts that God is bigger than what we're facing. Yes, fear may speak loudly, but God's faithfulness speaks even louder.

We usually celebrate after a victory, don't we? We cheer when the race is won, when the exam is passed or the good news finally arrives. But worship often asks us to sing before any of that happens. Think about Joshua and the Israelites. Before the walls of Jericho fell, they marched with faith, didn't they? Before the breakthrough came, there was obedience. Before the victory, there was worship. Have you ever noticed that in the Old Testament, the worshippers were often at the front of the battle? Yeah? Have you ever noticed that? Sometimes we wait until our fears disappear before praising God. But worship says, Lord, I trust you even while I'm still waiting, in spite of these sort of feelings of fear. So maybe today, maybe nothing's changed around you yet, but worship has a wonderful way of changing the atmosphere and a way of changing what's happening within yourself.

has a funny way of stealing our voice. I'll be testament to that. It's stolen my voice one or two times. Hopefully, I've learned how to not keep doing that. I'm just being honest. You know, we all stop praying as confidently sometimes when we're going through stuff. We can sometimes stop singing quite as loudly or singing at all. And we begin to wonder if God has forgotten us. But throughout Scripture, worship pushes back against that silence. It reminds us who God is when our emotions try to tell us something different. Worship isn't pretending that everything is okay. No, it's declaring that God is still worthy, even when life isn't okay. So whatever fear maybe you're carrying today, don't let it have the final word over you. Lift your eyes to the one who never stopped being faithful. Sometimes the most powerful worship song is the one you sing with shaky hands, but with a trusting heart.

Have you ever found yourself fighting an imaginary conversation in your head? Yeah, hands up. Yeah, I can see them there. Now they're there. We worry about what might happen, don't we? What people might think or what tomorrow might bring. Yeah, fear can be exhausting, can't it? If we're being really honest about it. But the Bible reminds us that our greatest battles aren't always fought with our strength. They're fought with trust. Yes, worship is one of the ways we choose to trust over panic. Every time we worship God, it becomes a reminder. We sort of build up our faith, remember God's promises. Every word of praise shifts our attentions from our problems to his presence. The circumstances may not change immediately, but something beautiful happens when fear no longer gets the center stage. Worship gently reminds us that God is still on the throne.

Have you ever walked into a room where everyone just seems tense? Yeah, those awkward atmospheres. But sometimes all it takes is one person's calm voice. And suddenly, you know, the atmosphere can change, can't it? Now, worship does something similar in our hearts. It doesn't erase fears, but it changes the atmosphere that we live within ourselves. Instead of rehearsing worst-case scenarios, we begin remembering the goodness of God, his promises and his faithfulness. King Jehoshaphat once sent worshippers ahead of the army. I mentioned it earlier, didn't I? You know, you have to go back to the Old Testament. The worshippers were always placed at the front of the army. It says a lot about worship, doesn't it? Now, humanly speaking, it just makes no sense, does it? But spiritually, it was a declaration that God was fighting for them on behalf of them. So today, maybe your greatest act of faith isn't having all the answers. Perhaps it's simply choosing to worship before you see the outcome.

some songs just have a bridge that changes everything. You know, the music builds, the words rise up, and suddenly the whole song feels completely different. I love a good bridge, I do. That's why we repeat them so much in church on a Sunday, don't we? You know, but life can feel a little bit like that too. Sometimes fear writes the opening verses. It tells us we're alone. Tells us things will never change and that we're just not good enough and we just don't have the faith. We just can't do it. But worship introduces a different melody. Yes, it reminds us that God is present with us. God is faithful and God is still writing our story. The Bible doesn't promise we'll never feel afraid, but it does promise that we will never face our fears alone. So if fear has been singing over your life just lately, perhaps this evening, you know, let it be a time to let worship have the final verse. Not just the final word, but the final verse. Because God's faithfulness has always been greater than our fears.

I hope you've been encouraged this last hour as we've gone through the worship service. Yes, fear doesn't have not only the final word, don't give it the final verse. Don't let it take your worship. I hope that's been an encouragement for you. And if ever you miss a worship service, well, then you can always go back and listen again via the catch-up section on the UCB Player app. And this here leaves me, because I'm going on a week's holiday now, guys. Yes, I'm having a little bit of a break. I will be back next week now. Back next week for another worship service. I'm going to go and have a rest for a little bit. So I will see you very soon. But after the news at 8 o'clock, you'll have the lovely Anne Henderson. She'll be bringing you worship and the word. Have a great rest to your Monday. And I will see you very soon.

the church will sing. I love that. What a great title for a band. That's you and me on a daily basis. The church will sing. Well, a very good evening to you. Welcome to Worship in the Word this Monday evening, the 20th of July. My name's Anne Henderson. It's so good to have your company here on UCB2. And also, thank you to Becky for another really good worship service. Just love singing along to some of those really familiar, well-known and well-loved songs like You're Still God, Surrounded, Stand in Your Love, to name just but a few. That was great. I was definitely singing along, maybe a bit too loud. But I have got loads more great music on the programme as we go through the evening. Also, some Bible teaching coming up for you shortly, so definitely something to get excited about. Talking about good music, though, well, let's continue right now. This is United.

All Back to You. That's a good song of celebration, giving everything back to God. Well, coming up in just a few minutes here on UCB2, we've got the first of our Bible teaching on Word of Hope. And this week we're going to be joined by Widdicombe Baptist Church, and they're talking about our future glory. So we're going to be hearing five different aspects of this. But let me just give you a little warning before it comes up in a few minutes. This series does contain death and grief, so maybe that's something you want to be aware of before you even listen. So coming up in just a few minutes, we're going to start with part one of Dying Well, where we're going to be hearing from Tom Heisman. So if you want to get your Bible ready to follow along, you need to open to 2 Timothy chapter 4, and it's right after this from Peter Burton.

0: Well, it's exactly a quarter past eight this Monday evening, so it's time for Word of Hope, the first of our Bible teaching. And this week, hearing from Widdicombe Baptist Church. So this evening, we're hearing about how dying well is our title. Let's hear from Tom Heisman.
1: 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Brought to you by Word of Hope.
2: I approach this morning with gentle caution because for each of us here, I'm aware that death will have impacted on us in different ways. And as such, walking through the valley of the shadow of death can feel like such a private, such a personal thing. It can be really hard to allow somebody to speak into that. Some of you here have never had any real experience of death at all, and maybe you're young, and death feels like a kind of abstract thing which hasn't really had any bearing on your life so far. Some here will be living with the real grief of having watched a spouse or a parent or a grandparent pass away. Some parents will be haunted by miscarriage or the tragic death of a child. And there will be some here who are facing into their own mortality right this very morning. But my prayer is that for each of us, as we've been seeing throughout this series over the last few weeks, God's word would act as a balm for those who presently grieve, that it would strengthen those who are looking death in the face at the moment, and that it would prepare each of us when the time comes, which it will, unless Christ returns, to die well. And so let's pray and ask for the living God's help as we come to his living word. Father God, we ask, please, that you would help us this morning to think carefully about this sensitive topic, and would my words and would the meditation of all of our hearts be pleasing to you, O Lord, our rock, and our Redeemer, the one who has come to defeat death that we might know life. And so I pray, please, for each one of us that we would be known as a people who are able to say we die well as we hold tightly to the glorious news of the gospel. Impress that on our hearts once more this morning, we pray. And we pray these things in Christ's name. Amen. Back in the 1700s, the average family lost one in three children before adulthood. Around that time, John Owen, who was an English Puritan, outlived his first wife and all 11 of his children. People back then were used to seeing death up close and personal. It was in the family home. It's not quite like that anymore. Our Western world, for all its kind of great advances in technology and medicine and science, for which we thank God, has got one big problem, is that it has increasingly meant that we are isolated from the reality of death. We're so saturated with material things and we live lives of comfort and relative ease, and the spiritual realm has been so flattened that in our secular age, death is just kind of pushed more and more out the picture. When we do allow it in, it's on our terms. It's when we're listening to true crime podcasts or we're watching murder mysteries on TV. But even then, we're only seeing a kind of sanitized Hollywood version of death, and we're not really given space to think about it for what it is. And then even when people we know do actually die, it's normally in a hospital or it's in a hospice and it's away from everybody, and so we don't see it. We don't come face to face with it. It's kind of hidden away behind the curtain. And consequently, in so many ways, our world now views death as the thing which cannot be named. Death is 21st century Westerners. It's to them what sex was to the Victorians. It's the great taboo, which is really surprising given how common death is. And yet our culture leaves us totally unprepared. In a material, imminent, secular world where this stuff is all there is, death is the total destroyer of that, which led the late Tim Keller to comment that modern culture is the worst in history at preparing its members for the only inevitability, namely death. Now, the antidote to that isn't that we all just become morbidly obsessed with death and talking about it the whole time, but how we think about it now really does matter. So John Piper, another American pastor, puts it like this. He says, I have found that there are few things more revolutionizing for my life than a periodic pondering of my own death. Now, that's not him being morbid. That's him seeking to be wise, which is what we're seeking to do this morning. We're going to approach it just by zooming in on Paul's final words to Timothy to help us consider this theme. Just before we get to that, though, let me just give you a brief theology of death. And if you're new here, we don't do this every week. We're just doing it today. And this is going to help us get our bearings before we then dive in to see what Paul has to say. Okay, so this is a brief theology of death as we look at the Bible. Four stages in God's word as we see how death plays out. These staging posts are going to be familiar to you if you're familiar with the Bible narrative. Number one, creation. In the beginning, death wasn't natural. As you read the first few chapters of the Bible, you soon see that death isn't what we're made for. Rather, we're made for life. We're made for life with God, enjoying his perfect world. And death isn't there. It's not in the picture. And it's important that we start there at the beginning because that helps us understand why, in the words of Dylan Thomas, we instinctively rage against the dying of the light. Death feels like an offense against what we were made to be because it is. But death didn't stay absent. Number two, the fall. Because of sin, Genesis 3 describes how death is the result, just as God had promised if Adam and Eve disobeyed. And so we read, Adam and Eve rebel against God, against his word, against his promise. Death enters the picture and death becomes prevalent from there on out because of sin. Throughout the narrative of the Bible, death remains. And it feels like an enemy that seems impossible to defeat, that always seems to have the last laugh throughout the narrative of the Bible until, number three, redemption, gloriously, where death is defeated once and for all by Jesus. We've sung of it already this morning, how in the mercy of God, Jesus Christ takes on death himself and he comes out the other side, meaning lasting hope for all who trust him. Christ dies the death we deserve and was then raised to new resurrection life so that we could be free from the fear of death. And meaning that though we still die, death only serves us to go to be with Jesus, united with him in his resurrection, where finally we will experience consummation. The Bible speaks of how one day death will be done away with forever. It's defeated now. It no longer has us in a chokehold, but we're waiting for it to be done away with for good. We wait now, trusting in our death-defeating Christ for the promise of Isaiah 25 to be realized when he will swallow up death forever. I love that phrase. He'll swallow it up. And we will be with him in the new creation where there's going to be no more death or mourning or crying or pain. So that's the Bible framework for thinking about death. It's a theology of death, so to speak. That's seeing things from a bird's eye view as we look down on what God's word says. And with that in mind, let's take that kind of framework and zoom right now down to Paul's bedside. Just a bit of context. 2 Timothy is probably the last letter that Paul wrote. And if you read it, you'll quickly pick up that the whole thing kind of has this weight of feeling final. Timothy in chapter 4 gets a final charge from Paul in verse 1 through 5. There's some practical things for Timothy to do. Verse 9 through 22 of chapter 4, people he's got to pass messages on to, things for Timothy to collect, that sort of thing. It's Paul getting his affairs in order, really. But here in verse 6 through 8 that was read to us, this is Paul whispering to Timothy to lean in close. And these verses are remarkably intimate. You feel like you're eavesdropping on a bedside conversation as Paul's breath draws to a close. And we're going to see that Paul looks in three directions as he comes to the end of his life. He looks down and he sees death for what it is. He looks back on a life well lived. And he looks forward to the prize that awaits. Okay, let's take them in turn. Firstly, he looks down and sees death for what it is. Paul knows he's not going to be around much longer. What's interesting is the way he views his imminent death. He gives Timothy two images in verse 6. Have a look down there at the verse where he writes, I am already being poured out like a drink offering. Paul's taking the image from the Jewish sacrificial system. The custom at the time was for wine to be poured out at the base of the altar as a kind of ritual sacrifice of a lamb to the Lord. It was symbolic of life being given over to God. And that's how Paul sees his life and sees his death, as a sacrificial act of service to the Lord, giving it to God. He doesn't view it as God taking away something from him that he otherwise deserved. It's incredible that even in his death, Paul considers it as offering himself to God. He'd given his whole life in service to Jesus, and now he's ready to give even his final breath as a sacrifice to the Lord, as an act of worship. It's the opposite of rage against the dying of the light. And this way of viewing death is only possible if you're standing on solid theology. Paul could only view death like this because he knew that Jesus died, rose, and defeated it. Death was now something that served him to be with his Lord. Paul saw death for what it was, but that's not the only image he gives. Look at the rest of verse 6. And the time for my departure is near. That word departure, it's got the idea of loosing. You know, like when you loose a boat from its moorings and it just gently drifts away on the ocean. That's the picture here. The anchor's been pulled up, the rope's slipped, the breeze is gentle, and the boat is just about to set sail on a wonderful adventure. That is how Paul sees death. It reminds me of the end of the Lord of the Rings trilogy. If you know the books or the film, when the hobbits and Gandalf, they're saying goodbye at the Grey Havens, and it's this kind of remarkably moving bit of cinema. And Gandalf and Frodo, they say goodbye to their friends. They climb aboard the ship bound for the Undying Lands. And as the music swells, the boat looses its moorings and it just gently sails off into the sun that sits over the waters. And I'm almost certain that Tolkien, who was himself a Christian, had these verses from 2 Timothy in his mind when he wrote that bit of the story, because this is the way Paul views death. Like Gandalf and Frodo pulling anchor and departing for the Undying Lands. And let me remind you, only the resurrection of Jesus enables us to think about death in this way. Our hope, as it was for Paul, is that just as Jesus was raised from the dead, so will we be. Through being united to him by faith, what has happened to him will one day happen to us. And trusting this means we really can view death as a departure to somewhere infinitely better, which is what Paul has known for his entire ministry. Really knowing this will help you to look down and see death for what it is. Whether you've lived 8 or 48 or 88 years, it is better by far to be with Christ. Though you may have wealth stored up and a great retirement ready that you've been dreaming of enjoying, it is better by far to be with Christ. Though you have friends and family that you love dearly, it is better by far to be with Christ. Paul looked his imminent death in the face and saw only Jesus. And as such, he didn't fear the departing because he had precious assurance of where he was heading and who he was going to meet. And so Paul looks down and he sees death for what it is, an offering to the Lord, a departure to go and see his Savior. Even if God gives us the grace to view our deaths in this way, what about those who are left behind, right? The idea of departure suggests that you're leaving somewhere or someone or something. It implies that there are people left. In the Lord of the Rings scene, even as Gandalf and Frodo get on the boat, the grief of the other hobbits that are there having to say goodbye was palpable. You can imagine Timothy kind of reading this letter. He gets the letter through from Paul and he's reading it, and you can imagine him trying to hold back the tears as his friend and his mentor says goodbye to him. And so let me just take a moment as an aside to think about what it means to grieve for those who have departed. Even if we know where our loved ones are departing to, and even if they depart like Paul in full confidence of where they are heading, we who are left still grieve in the face of death. And that's okay. In fact, it's more than okay. It is right. Just consider Jesus at the tomb of Lazarus. He knew full well what was about to happen. right? John 11, he's about to bust Lazarus out of the tomb. He knows where that story's going. And yet he still sits and he weeps with Martha and Mary because death is an enemy, because death hurts, and so we grieve. There's a lady called Whitney Pipkin who writes in her excellent book, she says, we do not have to talk ourselves out of emotions that even Jesus displays. Grieving with hope is still grief. And in the face of death, and despite knowing where our loved ones are departing to, we still weep. And it may be that we weep for a long time, or we find that grief kind of washing over us in waves like the tide on a beach for many years. And that's okay. And as a church family, we want to walk with one another through seasons of grief, allowing each other to express pain and express sorrow and express loss through tears, not being too quick to say things like, don't be sad, they're in a better place. That may well be true, but we've got to allow each other to grieve. We have to mourn with those who mourn. If you're living with grief at the moment, or if you anticipate it coming, let me commend two books to you. The first is one I just mentioned, We Shall All Be Changed. That one on the left by Whitney Pipkin, How Facing Death with Loved Ones Transforms Us. That is a remarkable book recounting Whitney's personal experience of watching her mother, who was a Christian, die. It's one of the most profound books I've read in a long time. Let me commend that to you. And the second on the right is from Will Dobby, called A Time to Mourn, which is particularly about grieving the death of those whose eternities were uncertain. It's the only book I've ever come across of that kind. Both are excellent. Let me commend those to you. Back to the passage, 2 Timothy 4. We've seen Paul look down and he's seen death for what it is. Secondly, he looks back on a life well lived. Verse 7. Now, this idea of kind of looking back on a life well lived, it's the kind of phrase you hear a lot at funerals, particularly secular funerals, isn't it? Like, he had a well-lived life. There was a survey in the States done a few years ago asking that very question, what would a life well-lived consist of? 94% said family and friends who love me. 70% said happy memories with loved ones. 27% said career success. And we can kind of understand those things, you know, the value of family and friends and work, all good things. And as such, the farewell line of, I'm about to take my last breath, I've got family who love me, I've made some wonderful memories, I've had a fulfilling career, I've lived my life well. That feels like a pretty kind of familiar narrative we've heard before. But for the Christian, a life well lived is going to look a bit different. Think about what Paul says as he looks back. Verse 7, I have fought the good fight. It's an athletic metaphor. It's the idea of a wrestling match. Paul knows that his Christian life has been like a wrestling match for a whole load of the time, both from without and within. He's had to wrestle against false teachers. He's had to wrestle against those who want to oppose him in gospel proclamation. It's been a fight. He's had to wrestle against his own sinful desires. Romans 7, read it. Paul's description of the sin that wages war in his heart, fighting to get control. Paul looks back on his life and he knows he's been in a wrestling match.

Now, everyone's racetrack is different, marked out by the Lord. Some have longer racetracks. Others have got shorter ones. Some people run on relatively flat circuits. For others, their race is like trying to run around Bath. It just feels like uphill all the time. And that is certainly Paul's experience as you read his story in the New Testament. And yet Paul now looks back on his life and knows that despite how hard it's been, by God's grace, he's got to the end. Even though he's been running on his own a lot of the time, despite suffering and persecution on a phenomenal scale, he's not given up. He's not allowed moral failure to discredit him or his ministry. He's actually made it to the end, which is what he's longed for in a previous conversation with the Ephesian elders. Back in Acts 20, Paul says this, "However, I consider my life worth nothing to me. My only aim is to finish the race and complete the task the Lord Jesus has given me." Paul looks back and he thinks, "I got to the finish line." He's fought the good fight, he's finished the race, and thirdly, he's kept the faith. See that end of verse 7? Which is really the main thing. It's the good fight of faith that Paul has fought. It's the race of faith that Paul has finished. That he has kept the faith means that he has kept holding on to Jesus and his promises every step of the way. He preached Jesus. He lived by faith in Jesus. His life was, ever since his dramatic conversion on the road to Damascus, a gospel life, and he's not swerved from it for a second. Now, we might read that and think, well, all very well for you, Paul, but I'm not you. Friends, this isn't just for Paul. This ought to be the ambition for all of us, that on our deathbeds, we might be able to look back on a well-lived life. A life that may well have felt like a fight at times, wrestling against sin, contending for what's true, getting hit sometimes. It may have felt like running a really grueling long-distance race. It's about keeping the faith, holding tightly to the promises of Jesus till the very end. That is a well-lived life. If you found out tomorrow that you only had a few weeks or months left to live, would this be able to be your testimony? I have fought the good fight. I've finished the race. I've kept the faith. Final thing Paul does, as he prepares to die, he looks forward to the prize that awaits. Look at verse 8. "Now there is in store for me the crown of righteousness." If you competed in an athletics race back in Paul's day, the winner would receive this kind of victor's crown at the end. It was made up of olive branches called the Stephanos, and it was this kind of wreath that expressed honor and achievement and recognition. I guess the equivalent today is getting the gold medal at the end of the race or the big £300,000 prize pot for winning the tournament. The reward for Paul when he gets to glory is not a gold medal. It's not a pot of cash. It's not even a crown of olive branches. It's a crown of righteousness, which might seem an odd thing to win, because aren't we already declared righteous when we put our faith in Jesus? Well, yeah, but Paul is saying that when he sees Christ in glory, he's going to attain the full righteousness. His legal status before God on becoming a Christian is righteous, but he knows that righteousness actually when he arrives in glory. That's what Paul's waiting for. It's what his point in Galatians 5 when he says, "Through the Spirit, we eagerly await by faith the righteousness for which we hope." So the righteousness that was credited to Paul by faith was going to be actually given to him when he reached glory. And don't miss the fact that it's awarded to Paul by the Lord himself. The Lord doesn't kind of just give this off to one of his lackeys to kind of dole out the crowns of righteousness. The Lord is doing it. He sees Paul and he says, "Come," and he gives him the crown of righteousness. It's the crown of righteousness from the righteous judge. What a moment. And you can imagine Paul's eyes misting up as he contemplates the weight of the joy that is to come when his faith will become sight. When he sees the Lord in all his glory. And Paul isn't second-guessing himself here. He is confident that it's going to happen. Look ahead to verse 18 when Paul writes,

0: writes that the Lord will bring me safely to his heavenly kingdom. That is confidence in the face of death, isn't it? But then he adds what is maybe the most wonderful clause in the whole section. Look at verse 8. And not only to me, Paul writes, but also to all who have longed for his appearing. Which means that this promise of the crown of righteousness is not just for super saints like Paul. This is for ordinary people like you and me, for Christians, for followers of Jesus, for all of those who long for Jesus to return. Paul writes that we will all receive the crown of righteousness and we will see the Lord. It's what led D.L. Moody, who was a well-known evangelist in the 19th century, to say on his deathbed these words, "Earth recedes, heaven opens before me. If this is death, it is sweet. There is no valley here. God is calling me and I must go. This is my coronation day. And it is glorious." Beloved friends, our coronation days are just around the corner. Dying well looks like looking ahead to that prize that awaits. If you are trusting in Christ this morning, that is your confidence. That in the face of death, whenever it is that the Lord calls you home, the sting is gone. Because we have a champion who has gone before us, who has endured death and who has come out the other side. Live today in light of that confident hope. That will help you to die well when the time comes. And if you aren't trusting in Jesus, let me plead with you this morning to turn to him. One day, you will look down and you will see death. You will look back on your life. You will look ahead to what's to come. And what are you going to see? Only trusting in Christ will mean that you can see death as a departure to something glorious. And so will you turn to him even today? Do not wait. Do not wait.
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0: And that's Elevation Worship here on UCB2. And before that was our Bible teaching from Woodcombe Baptist Church, starting off our series on our future glory. This evening we heard from Tom Heisman. Now he was talking about dying well. And he said, death is real and it's often misunderstood. But through Christ, it has been defeated. You know, Scripture helps us to see death not as the end. In Jesus, we find hope beyond the grave, an invitation for all to trust him and live with confidence. And so that's a great start to our teaching this week. And tomorrow night, we're going to be here from Tom Heisman again, and he's going to be talking about how life is a breath.
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5: 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It might seem a long way off, but our Christmas-themed worship weekend in November will energise and inspire you for the festive season. You'll be learning from some of the best trainers in Christian music who'll be joining us in person from Visible Music College in Memphis. The weekend will focus on band training, musicianship, and of course, how to arrange some of those classic Christmas carols for your church band setup. 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It's going to be fun and festive. 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
6: Hi, I'm Simon Allaby from Turn the Page. In my last year at university, I became the proud owner of my first car, an 11-year-old Datsun Sunny 120i rust bucket. One evening, I reversed it into the front wing of my next-door neighbour's brand-new silver Audi estate. For a moment, it occurred to me to suggest that if you looked at the car as a whole, most of it was still in perfect condition. Taken in that context, surely the dent wasn't really an issue. But then I realised that the dent was spoiling the car, and repairing it would, of course, be his main concern. We sometimes take this approach with our lives. We know that we're not perfect, and often carry hidden guilt and shame, which we try to hide from those around us. God, however, loves us so much that while he takes great delight in the things that we do well, he also lovingly draws attention to those areas of our lives that are less than perfect. And he does so not to condemn us, but so that we may find redemption, forgiveness, and peace.

And that's King D music. Well, we're just a few minutes away from 9 o'clock this Monday evening. Coming up at 9, we've got the latest news on the way for you, and that's going to be followed by a Bible verse. It'd be good if you could follow along to it. So open your Bible to John 6 and verse 35. Loads more great music in the next hour too, as well as more Bible teaching on the way for you. But right now, let's play another song to take us through to news.

And that's Life Church Worship with God is so good. And that's so true. You and I can echo those words every single day. They'll always be true. God really is so good. Well, it's 6 minutes past nine here on UCB2 this Monday evening. My name's Anne, and it's great to have you company. So coming up at 9:30, then more Bible teaching as we join today with Jeff Vines. Also, after our next song, let's have a think back and find out what we got up to over the weekend.

0: haven't heard that song for ages. Graham Kendrick there with Rejoice, Rejoice, Christ is in us. And that's something we can definitely rejoice about every single day. So it's a Monday evening. What did you get up to over the weekend? Well, for me, on Saturday, I decided to have a bit of a housework day, a bit of a cleaning day, and definitely my wardrobe. You know how you see something and you think, yeah, I've been putting that off for ages. So I finally tidied out my wardrobe. You know, it's one of those things, after you do it, you have this feeling of satisfaction. It was great. So that's one of the things I did Saturday. Church was really good on Sunday. It was great to see some people that haven't been around for a couple of weeks because they've been on holiday. So it was really great to see them. And then it was the final part of Jonah. And so that was just really, really good. You know how you look through and you read through the Bible and you think, how could they do that? Some of the people there, how could they act that way? And then as you hear it and go through the story, you think, yeah, I can see myself so much in some of the things that happened there. So it was really, really good. So it was the final part of Jonah. And then in the afternoon, went for a little drive and finished doing some of the housework that I had started on Saturday. But what about you? Hopefully you had a really great weekend too.
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6: Greetings. My name is Archbishop Angelos, Coptic Orthodox Archbishop of London. I received a poem from one of my spiritual children, and it read quite simply, "Do not fret over evil, for it has simply always been there. Do not marvel at confusion, for like evil, it is a snare." We're told in the book of Exodus chapter 13 that the Lord set before them a pillar of cloud by day and a pillar of fire by night. Imagine being in this place, this arid wilderness, journeying and not knowing where you're going. Confusion is typical, is normal. And yet, God places before us this beautiful and refreshing pillar of cloud. And at night, a fierce, blazing pillar of fire. Our confusion comes when we do not have our eyes firmly focused on Him. When we're overcome by the uncertainty of the world around us. And yet even in the most oppressive darkness, that pillar of fire, God's presence, still goes before us.

Testimony is the title of that song. Hopefully you're singing along to that now. It's been on the playlist for about 3 weeks now. And it'll be coming up at 9:30. It's just a few minutes away. Then Bible teaching as we join today with Jeff Vines. And tonight it's the second and final part of Reset Your Connection. We started this on Friday evening. Hopefully you can still remember what it's about. And he's going to be speaking from Genesis 32. So get comfortable and something to take notes on. It's right after this now from Tasha Layton.

0: beautifully sung, Lay It Down. Well, you're listening to UCB2. It's 9:30, so it's time for some Bible teaching as we join today with Jeff Vines, and it's the second and final part of Reset Your Connection.
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2: Jacob says to himself, if I want my people, my family, and the land, I got to go face the one person who's been the main problem all my life. I've got to appease, flatter, or at least defang Esau, but I got to do something. And so you come to chapter 22. Jacob has become the master manipulator. He's calculating. He's measured. He's totally non-spontaneous. He's got everything figured out. And as he prepares to meet Esau in hopes of reconciling so that he can take back what he thinks he's entitled to, he does two things. The first thing is he divides his family and goods up into two sections. Verse 7 of chapter 32 says, he thought, that is Jacob, if Esau comes and attacks one group, the group that is left may escape. So he says, I don't know what Esau is going to do. And so I'll divide my family into two sections. So if he destroys one, annihilates one, my name will still go on. He does a second thing that's quite amazing. He collects 200 goats, another 200 male and female goats, and camels, and calves, and donkeys. And he divides all of his possessions with all of his servants into seven groups. And he sends each group out with space in between the group that is to come. And in verse 17, we're told, he instructed the one in the lead group. He says, say to Esau, when my brother Esau meets you, and says, who do you belong to and where are you going and who owns all these animals? Say to him then, they belong to your servant Jacob. Notice how he says, your servant Jacob. They are a gift sent to my lord Esau. So he says, they are a gift from your servant. Jacob refers to you as lord and master, and he is coming behind all of these gifts. You think about the story that's developing here. It's quite amazing. It's raining down gifts, substantial gifts. There's an endowment here. And Esau hears the terms of humility, your servant Jacob. He senses respect and honor coming from his brother. And it's meant to mellow him, to soften his heart, that he might not want to kill Jacob anymore. And maybe there could be reconciliation. But make no mistake about it, Jacob's still wrestling. And he doesn't trust Esau farther than he could throw him. He's trying to manipulate the situation. And then the Bible says that night, Jacob got up and took his two wives, his two female servants, and his 11 sons and crossed the ford of the Jabbok. After he had sent them across the street,

life back. Right here, right now, I'm going to meet my arch enemy. And ironically, Jacob does. In verse 24, so Jacob was left alone and a man wrestled with him till daybreak. Jacob is suddenly alone, all of his possessions into the darkness. He thinks he's alone, but suddenly he's attacked from behind. Verse 25 says, when the man saw that he could not overpower him, this is Jacob's attacker, he touched the socket of Jacob's hip so that his hip was wrenched as he wrestled with the man. And have you ever dislocated a finger? Even a little finger is excruciating. Or a shoulder, much less a larger portion of your body, a hip socket. The Bible tells us that these two men wrestled all night, and that no one could gain an advantage over the other. Now, that tells us one thing. If you're wrestling all night, it means that you're pretty equally matched, so that no one's getting an advantage over the other. You're becoming more and more weary, but no one overcomes someone else. And then in verse 26, we're told that the man who's attacked Jacob says, "Let me go now, Jacob, for it is daybreak." Now, why would the man say, "Let me go because it's daybreak"? Because you and I know the rest of the story. Jacob is wrestling with God. And no man can see the face of God and live. The sun's about to come up. The face of God will be illuminated. And at that point, Jacob refuses to let go. So the Bible tells us that God touched the socket of Jacob's hip. And at that moment, Jacob is rendered helpless. But can you imagine how terrified he would have been? You think he would have said to God, "You could have killed me a long time ago. Who are you? You voluntarily restricted your own strength and power. You restrained yourself. We're not equals. This is self-limitation." And then as soon as Jacob feels the power go into him, he realizes who this really is. But think about this. He refuses to let go. I mean, my goodness, I would have run for my life. But he grabs on even tighter. So that God looks to Jacob and says to him, "Why are you still holding on?" And Jacob's response is classic. He says, "Because I want you. I want your name and I want your blessing." In one moment, Jacob's changed his strategy toward God. Before, he was trying to wrestle with God, to control God, to manipulate God for his purposes, to usurp God's authority, to take the place of God on the throne of God. Esau was the one who had messed everything up in Jacob's mind. And suddenly it dawned on Jacob. He's not been wrestling with Esau all of his life, nor his father Isaac. He's been wrestling with God. He finally did meet the one with whom he had been wrestling all of his life. His real problem was never Esau. His real problem, he's been angry at God. "Why did you give me this father? Why did you make me cheat like this to get my birthright? And why did it all blow up in my face when I tried to take control?" And Jacob suddenly realizes, "I didn't have to lie. I didn't have to deceive. I didn't have to manipulate. I've been fighting against one all my life with this kind of power. This God could have blessed me in any and through any circumstance. Nothing would be too difficult for this opponent. This is the God who is able." And he turns around and he ceases to fight against God and begins to fight for God. Not for in the sense of on God's team or on behalf of God, but for the prize of receiving, acknowledging, and being in the full presence of God. Jacob says, "I'll tell you why I don't want to let go, because I want to see your face." When God says it's daybreak, "You have to let me go," Jacob says, "I don't want to let you go." God says, "It'll be overpowering. You may die." He said, "It'll be worth it. I want you to bless me. I want your name. I want to see your face." God says to Jacob, "You're angry with me because I've not given you what you wanted, but you've not wanted the right things. My face, my nearness, my presence, my sovereignty." And Jacob begins to tremble, just like his father Isaac, just like his grandfather Abraham when they took matters into their own hands. And Jacob, like Isaac, like Abraham, repents and ceases to struggle with God and begins to struggle for God, so much that his grandfather Abraham was actually called the friend of God.
And the Bible says that Jacob names that place Peniel, which means I have seen the face of God and was

0: spared. Now let's take a deep breath. We've got a few minutes left. Can I ask you something? Is it not true that you've been fighting against God all your life? Can you be honest enough to admit your marriage failed? You blame God. Your children walked away from God. You blame God. Your life did not turn out the way you think it should. You blame God. You've not received all the things you think you're entitled to, and God hasn't played his part, so it must be his fault. Can you just admit for just a moment that your real problem is you don't trust God? Can you just be honest and admit that the biggest mistake you've made is in trying to manipulate, control, and calculate the manner in which you could force your life to turn out the way that you want it to turn out? And God, because he has not played his part and done what you think he should have done, when he should have done it, in the manner he should have done it, you don't trust him. So you took matters into your own hands. And all your life, you've been wrestling not against your brother, your sister, some situation, some traumatic event. You've been wrestling with God. You don't like his plan, his ways, nor his timing. And you think all this language about God working everything together for good is just nothing more than theological platitudes. Think about what Jacob said. If God will be with me and give me food and protection, and if he will help me finally get home to my land and people safely, I will make him the Lord my God. Wow. Can you just admit that your love and service to God is contingent upon God behaving the way you think he should behave? Do you see the valuable lessons in the life of Jacob that should catalyze us toward a reset moment where we start to see everything in our life from a different perspective? Lesson one, the real problem in your life is not what you think. It never is. It's not your brother, your sister, your parents, your coach, your teacher, your ex-husband, your ex-wife. The real problem is twofold. You're angry with God because you think you know better than God how your life should be going to get you to the pinnacles of your life. And two, your God is far too small. You don't really trust that God can build a winding road that leads to the pinnacles and the greatest view of life and living. So you wrestle your entire life with your perceived enemies when in reality you're fighting against God. You're trying to receive the blessings of God, but he's already promised them to you. But you're trying to use your own means and own manipulation to receive what God has already committed to give you. The real problem is you don't trust God. You don't want to depend upon his judgments and decisions concerning how your life should be going. Your God is too weak and too small. You don't trust his directions. You don't trust his ability to turn a disadvantage into an advantage and use it not only for his glory, but your good. I don't know of another truth that is more applicable to this generation. I don't. So you're a business owner and you say, I want God's blessings, but God has to understand that you cannot get ahead with the way he instructs you to get ahead. You've got to oversell. You've got to manipulate. You've got to tell little white lies. You've got to cut legal corners. You've got to cheat on your taxes. You've got to slander the competition and all these other things. Your real problem, though, if you're honest, is you don't trust God to prosper you by his precepts, so you take things into your own hands. You came from an abusive family. You're so angry at God because you say, God, you gave me this family. You gave me this father. You gave me this sister or brother. And they've ruined my life. But the real problem is you don't trust God. Wait a minute, Jeff, are you saying that God gave me these parents? No, not at all. But nothing prevents you from receiving the blessing of God, not even bad parents. Unless you play the role of a victim all your life. Unless you don't believe that God can take a disadvantage, turn it into an advantage, and give you the desires of your heart. What you need to do is let go of Esau and grab hold of God. Do you see that? Esau has been your excuse far too long for the decisions you have made. You're wrestling with God, not Esau. You don't trust that his word and his promise can deliver you. That's the bottom line. How about sex? Why are so many Christ followers violating the precepts of God and the sanctity of intimacy? Without conviction or shame, mind you. Because you believe that God's law is archaic, that his precepts don't work, that you know better than God how your relationships should go. You believe you know your way is the best way, and so you've been conniving from the beginning, like Jacob. You don't trust God to deliver what it is that you want. You want what you want right now, so you steal and lie and manipulate to get it, and the real problem is you don't trust God. And last week we said that C.S. Lewis says, pursue heaven and get earth thrown in, pursue earth and get neither. Many of you are pursuing earth, and that's why you're so frustrated. Lesson one, your real problem is that you've been fighting against God all your life. Lesson two, God almost always has to wound you to show you this. God almost always has to wound you to show you this. In verse 31, we're told that after God had wounded Jacob, that he limped away. Now, do you know this limp, this wound is going to go with Jacob for the rest of his life? He's going to carry it till the day he dies. And yet, was the wound not a wound of grace? You say, why grace? And the answer is because God did not give Jacob what he really deserved. God seldom does give us what we deserve. He was a deceiver, a conniver, always leaving carnage in his wake. But what does God do? To wake us up in the course of our lives, he wounds us. And they are much more soft than what we deserve. You know, most of you know that I struggled for about 2.5 years with anxiety disorder. I won't tell that story again, don't worry. But the psychiatrist that I'd been seeing actually passed away earlier this year. And so Kaiser somehow got wind of that. And I was given a Zoom call by a psychiatrist, a strange thing. And he said, Mr. Vines, I'm calling just to make sure you're okay. Do you need meds? Is there anything you need? And I kept trying to explain to him that, no, I'm actually fine, that I've actually been able to conquer this. Well, he wasn't going to have that, because in his mind, you don't conquer it. It's something that stays with you. So he can't harmonize what I'm saying with the history of my chart, I guess, that he has in front of him. And he kept asking me again and again, Pastor, are you sure? Are you sure that you don't need some meds? And finally I said, look, you've obviously discovered I'm a pastor. Can I just tell you something? This anxiety disorder, it can be defeated. Somewhere along the road, God kept sending me wounds of grace. And I stopped fighting against God and started fighting for God. And when I got God, I got everything else, including peace. And I had the opportunity. He stayed on the line. I had the opportunity to share with him the wounds of grace, the death of my mom. Did God cause the death of my mom? No, but it was a wound. And God was gracious because he delivered his presence to me, a prevailing presence in the midst of the death of my mom. The same thing in the passing away of my father, both at far too young an age. So there have been times in my life when I have been wounded, but they have been so gracious. And I can tell you that I stand before you, I am limping. They have their mark, but I'm limping with a smile. Are you? Can you name the wounds of grace in your life? Wounds that have been sent to wake you up. Wounds that left a limp, but a limp with a smile. Do you know, Proverbs 27 says, faithful are the wounds of a friend, and there's no greater friend than Jesus. They are the wounds of intervention. Your real problem is that you've been fighting against God all your life. Lesson two, God always has to wound you to show you this, that you've been wrestling with him, to change your perspective, to change your aim, not manipulating others around you, but manipulating yourself to get into the presence of the living God, that you might respond to the soft touch of his hand, the whisper of his voice, to turn your heart toward home. And lesson three, your greatest pursuit must be the reality of God. If you're going to reset and things are going to be different, are you willing to say, Lord, take anything away from me that you need to? Do anything you need in my life to wake me up. I've been playing the role of victim far too long. I've been thinking my real enemy was some person, some situation, some traumatic event that happened to me. I realize now that I don't understand all the ins and outs of all these things that have happened, but I do know that I do trust you. You can take what was meant for evil and use it for good. I've seen you do it in my life. I think you can do it again. I want to trust you. I want to trust your sovereign will and power. Can you do that? Can you say to God, God, touch me with a wound of grace if it means that I will recognize the face of God and will want his name and his blessing? Will we finally realize that only three things remain? The people of God, the house of God, the purposes of God. Jacob would not let go of the God of the universe, and that was quite dangerous. He realized he had a hold of God, and he said, I'm not going to let go. I want God in my arms. That's what I really want, and I want him to bless me, and I want him to bless me with his presence, with himself. It's the only thing that matters. It's the only thing that delivers. It's the only thing that lasts. You say, Pastor Jeff, okay, all right. I've been fighting against God. I don't like his plan. I don't like his ways. All right, he has sent wounds of grace into my life. And okay, he must become the ultimate pursuit. But I don't really know how to do that. You never really explain it. And I hear your sermons, Pastor Jeff, but no offense, you don't really help that much. The answer cannot be shortcutted. It's sitting before God in prayer and reading his word. You say, I do that, Jeff, but I don't feel anything. I can't sense God. Can I say to you, don't let go until you receive a blessing. Don't give up. Maybe God wants you to chase him, that you may realize how he's chased you. I don't know, but don't give up. Keep reading, keep praying, do the best you can. Say what's on your heart. Even when you don't feel like it, keep doing it. Don't let go of God. Don't let go until he blesses you with his name and his presence. In verse 28, then the man said, your name will no longer be Jacob, but Israel, because you struggled with God and won. So Jacob had a wrestling match with God and won and defeated God? No, it meant that you have struggled with God and you have overcome in the sense that your eyes have been opened. Your life has been changed. You have won life's greatest battle. You have recognized that the issue in your life is not others. It's you're not happy with God and his ways and his means in your life. Now, Jacob, you have won by losing. You lost yourself, gained God, and that is the ultimate pursuit of life. Father, I thank you and praise you for the power of your word, for your goodness and grace. And I pray right now in Jesus' name, those who are listening will start to see the events of their lives in the past in a different light, in a light of understanding that even though you do not ordain many of the circumstances that we find ourselves in, that we are part and partial to a fallen world, you still are the God who takes all of those things as if they are winding roads, uses them, carves them into the hillside, keeps pushing us forward through wounds of grace that we might reach the pinnacle and we might have a perspective and a view that is actually worth dying for. May we die to ourselves that we might gain you. In Christ's name.
1: For more information, visit oneandall.church.

The Name of the Lord is that song. And before that was our Bible teaching. And this evening, today with Jeff Vines, we heard the second and final part of Reset Your Connection, where he was speaking from Genesis 32. And he said, our greatest pursuit must be to allow God to wake us up. We are to not give up praying and reading the Bible. Oh, some real basics there tonight. That was great to hear that. And so tomorrow night, he's going to be continuing the series on Reset, and it's going to be part one of two programmes on Reset Your Approach. But also in just a few minutes at 10 o'clock, then we've got the latest news on the way, and that's going to be followed by a Bible reading. If you've still got your Bible open, then why not turn to Matthew 5, and we're going to be listening to verse 16. That's after this.

That's it. Luke Wareham there and Honour Your Lord. Well, it's 7 minutes past 10 on a Monday evening. Welcome to UCB2. My name's Anne. It's so good to have you company. Now, coming up in this hour, well, in just a few minutes, we've got Word for Today, and it's about blessings beyond your imagination. What a great title that is. I'm looking forward to hearing that. Also, round about half past, we're going to be hearing a few thoughts on the God of Justice. I've got some really good music coming up for you. Ellie Limebear and Matt Redman in just a few minutes. But taking us through to Word for Today, this is North Point Worship.

0: This is my song. Well, it's at 10 past 10, and so it's time for Word for Today. And we're going to be reminded that God can create something out of nothing.
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2: The word for today is blessings beyond your imagination. In Ephesians chapter 3 and verse 20 we read, "Now to him who is able to do immeasurably more than all we ask or imagine." Prayer pastor Heidi Scanlon said, "God has blessings for us in categories we don't even know exist." That means God can create something out of nothing. He can seemingly come out of nowhere and, just when you need him most, give you something you don't even have a category for. God says, "For my thoughts are not your thoughts, neither are your ways my ways, declares the Lord. As the heavens are higher than the earth, so are my ways higher than your ways, and my thoughts than your thoughts." Isaiah 55, verses 8 and 9. You may say, "If God has blessings that I don't even have categories for, how can I ask for them?" That's where the Holy Spirit, who dwells within you, comes to your aid. We do not know what we ought to pray for, but the Spirit himself intercedes for us in accordance with the will of God, Romans 8, verses 26 and 27. And because the Holy Spirit prays in accordance with the will of God, you are blessed with wisdom beyond your knowledge, power beyond your strength, and favour beyond your ability. Paul put it this way, "Now to him who is able to do immeasurably more than all we ask or imagine, according to his power that is at work within us, to him be glory in the church and in Christ Jesus throughout all generations, forever and ever. Amen." Ephesians 3, verses 20 and 21. Now you still must do your due diligence, for God cannot bless negligence. But when you know you've faithfully done your part and obeyed God, you can trust him for blessings beyond your imagination. That's the word for today on UCB.

Every Good Thing. That's a great song that just reminds us of our God and how he always is a good God. Nothing will he withhold. He always pours out goodness to you and I, his children. And that was just reminding me. I've got a friend who, for the last 3-4 years, it's just been a really, really tough time. She's been looking after her mom. That's been exhausting, trying to work at the same time to pay the bills. And then mum passed away a couple of years ago, and she found that really, really tough. And then her little dog that she'd had for years passed away, and that was really tough too. And then a job all changed and things got on top of her. She got some health issues. It was just a really hard time. It just seemed to be one thing after another. And one of the things that she was saying as well was like she was just lonely, and she didn't really have many friends to go places or do anything with. And so she'd really been praying, God, don't withhold my friends. You know, let me have some friends around me who can be a help, a support, and that I can just build some great memories on. And she'd been praying this for the last 2-3 years. And I was talking to her over the weekend and said, how are you doing? She says, I'm doing really well. I've just been on holiday. And I went, well, that's really great. She says, I've got a friend, she says. I mean, I have got other friends, but this one friend, her husband passed away a couple of years ago. And although it's been really, really tough, she's quite lonely, like me. And so the two of us have started to do things together. We've just been on holiday. We went to an apartment so we could take the dogs. It was just great. And we've actually booked up another couple of little weekends away as well between now and the end of the year. And we started doing some things even at the weekend, just going places. And it's been really great for me and really great for her. And she says, it just goes to show that God never withholds. He's the God of blessing. And I've been praying for this friend for the last 3-4 years. And now, in God's perfect timing, this friend has come along and it's changed both our lives. And I love that. You know, sometimes we expect prayer to be answered straight away. And sometimes it is. But other times, it's waiting. Now, you and I don't understand why we have to wait, but we just know that God's faithful and his timing is always perfect.

Yeah, Patrick Mabry here on UCB2. Well, after our next song, I'd love if you could get your Bible ready. I'm going to look this week, around about this time every night, just being reminded of the God of justice. And we're going to be looking at different Bible verses and just sharing a few thoughts together. So this evening, I'm going to be reading Micah 6 and verse 8, very well-known Bible verse. Why don't you find it so you can follow along after this song from Phil Wickham and Kane?

Ah, such true words there. God is always good, always has been, always will be. Well, I'd like to share a few thoughts now on the God of justice. And so let's read together Micah 6, verse 8. He has shown you, O mortal, what is good, and what does the Lord require of you? To act justly, and to love mercy, and to walk humbly with your God. You know, justice isn't something or just an ideal that God promotes. It's a lifestyle he requires of you and I, his people. Yet, notice that justice is held together with mercy and humility. Justice without mercy, well, that can become a bit harsh. And mercy without justice, that can overlook what's right. So walking humbly with God reminds us that we pursue justice, not because we are morally superior, but because we have experienced God's own grace. As followers of Jesus, we are called to defend the vulnerable, act with integrity, and treat every person with dignity, reflecting God's heart in every relationship. He is the God of justice, and it's something that you and I have in our lives too.

0: You know, I wonder what book you're reading at the moment. Well, apart from the Bible, of course. Well, I've got a book you might be interested in, UCB Story. Now, what began as a simple vision and just a handful of people willing to trust God has grown into such a ministry that reaches millions across the UK and beyond. This is Our Story. It's the title of a book and it traces the journey of UCB over four decades. That's through opposition, breakthrough and extraordinary moments of God's provision. It's a story really of faith in action, of lives changed, of ordinary people like you and I, people stepping forward even when the path wasn't that clear. But it's not just a story about the past. It really is a reminder that looking back at what God's done is amazing, but God's still at work today, still speaking, still moving, and still inviting people to play their part. So we're looking back at 40 years, but the story continues. It's a book, it's just been released. It's great. I'd love you to read it. This Is Our Story is free for you to order, but you will have to pay postage and packing, which will be £4, but it's really worth it for the book. So if you'd like to order your copy or find out more, go to ucb.co.uk/Our Story.
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9: Hello, I'm Rebecca Coatsworth. There's a canal tunnel not far from where I grew up that's a third of a mile long. Occasionally, we'd walk through it, but you had to remember to bring a torch. It wasn't too bad when you started. The light from behind was enough. But then you got to the middle, where it's pitch black. When I feel uncertain, or I'm in the middle of a challenging or frightening situation, or when I feel God is silent, it's like being back in the middle of that tunnel again. But it's these moments that really grow and stretch our faith. Like it says in Isaiah, "Let the one who walks in the dark, who has no light, trust in the name of the Lord and rely on their God." It's what brought me out of that tunnel and into the sunlight. What's the next small step you can take?

That's Worship Central. Well, I'd love us to join together and let's pray for each other. Father, just like that story, All for Love, it just reminds us of Jesus in Gethsemane. You know, he could have been so tempted to say, no, I can't do this, I can't die on the cross and walk away. And yet, the thing that came through more than anything, not that he wanted to do that, knowing the pain and everything that he would suffer, but his love for us kept him on that path, that putting his face like flint, not taking his eye off what the goal would be for us to be in relationship with you. God, that's incredible. That love that kept him going every step, every thought, every moment. And he never wavered on that. So God, we're so thankful for Jesus. So thankful that he did die on the cross. It was hard to watch if we ever see it on television, or hard to hear. But he did it for us. God, thank you for your love. You created us to be in relationship with you. And that's where we want to be on a daily basis. Walking with you, hearing from you, sharing our hearts, saying our prayers, reading our Bible, knowing you more, and walking every day in this life and the whole of eternity in your presence. Thank you that Jesus makes this possible. And in Jesus' name we pray. Amen.

Well, we're just a few minutes away from 11 o'clock. And that's where we've got the latest news on the way for you. And then Lydia will be joining you just after midnight, taking you all the way through the night with some great music and teaching till Samuel takes over at 5 tomorrow morning. So I just want to say a huge thank you for your company. You're always great company. And thank you for starting off the week in your company. Have a great day tomorrow, and I'll see you again tomorrow evening. Bye-bye and God bless.

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4: 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One of my favorite activities in life is scuba diving. In fact, I just returned from a remarkable dive with friends in the South Pacific. There's just something about the quiet and the wonder of God's creation underwater that completely fascinates me. Of course, before I go down into the unknown, I have to know about water temperature, the current, our equipment, and other safety issues because my life depends on it. You know, in a similar way, sometimes we forget just how much our life depends on God. Psalms 32:8 says, I will instruct you and teach you in the way you should go. I will counsel you with my loving eye. God doesn't want you to get in the depths of life and not be able to breathe. He wants you to experience life fully, for he knows there are unseen things that you may need to be prepared for. You need an all-knowing life master. When I learned to dive, I started and still review each time I dive the instructions. The Bible is our instruction book for living. Want to see and experience life as never before? Psalm 119:105 says, the word is a lamp and a light. So dive into God's word and have a great adventure into life this week.
5: 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Put on your lights, come on. Everybody, put on your lights.

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1: This Is Our Story is a new book from UCB, tracing the journey of United Christian Broadcasters over four decades through opposition, breakthrough, and extraordinary moments of God's provision. What began with a simple vision and a handful of people willing to trust God has grown into a ministry reaching millions across the UK and beyond. It's a story of faith in action, of lives changed, of ordinary people stepping forward even when the past wasn't clear. But this is not just a story about the past. It's a reminder that God is still at work today, still speaking, still moving, and still inviting people to play their part. 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
2: Hi, I'm Nancy Gowdy from NGM. Someone once said, we are a generation looking for likes, yet longing for love. Someone once told me that when I grew up, no one would like me. Those words haunted my heart for years. I got married when I was 20 and my husband was a very likable chap. And I thought everyone tolerated me because of him. Things changed when a dear friend told me that although she loved us both, it was me she loved and valued as her friend. Her words began to heal my heart. Do you know you are loved and valued? The Bible tells us that God so loved the world that he sent his son Jesus to show us what his love was like. Today, let's realize afresh just how much we are loved.

kickstarting the show here on UCB2 RMC Worship and No Higher Name. Hey, welcome along to the show. It's me, Lydia, back with you, keeping you company, and also saying thanks to Becky, keeping you company, as I've had a few days off, but good to be back with you. And what a reminder there that that is who we praise, the name of Jesus. And what a name to be reminded of, not only a saviour, but a closest friend too. And lots more hope-filled songs, music, all helping you through these early hours. Good to be keeping you company.

Jesus knows, he truly knows, he knows you, everything about you. Corey Asbury and Only Jesus for My Pain. How was your weekend? It's good to be back with you here on UCB2. And I was wondering, ran some shops over the weekend, spending some time with family. And then I got back home and I discovered on the bottom of my shoe a sticker. But this wasn't just any sticker. It was one of those hidden treasure kind of moments where I'd been wondering, and as I had, Slinky Dog from Toy Story was walking with us, and that was the sticker on my shoe. It was a bit dusty, but it was a surprise. And I want to know, was there any surprises for you? Any hidden treasures over your weekend?

lots of songs throughout these early hours, reminding us of the powerful name of Jesus, that this breakthrough with Jesus Rosuwuku and Breakthrough Only Jesus for My Pain by Corey Asprey. We're lifting up the name of Jesus, a friend, a saviour. And why not take a moment with me now as we pause and we pray and we just lift up the name of Jesus. God, we praise you for your goodness. We praise you for being our shield, our helper and joy, for giving us the words to praise you, God. And today, as you continue to guide us, to help us through this day, to rejoice and be glad in this day and in everything that we do, as we look to you, may you be glorified and may your name, Jesus, be lifted high.

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4: Some of the parables of Jesus are amongst the most well-known stories of all time. 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
5: 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Why? Because the Good Shepherd is out there looking for you, waiting for you, welcoming you, personally wanting to lead you back and taking you back into the fold. Not to say now, you know, you sit in the naughty corner now, so you're in the fold, but the 99's here and there's that little mini fold for the one we've got our eye on you. No, welcome back into the family, because actually you're still part of the family. It's just you've drifted and the Good Shepherd wants you home again.
4: 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We're right here every Saturday evening after 9, or listen to the podcast. It's called Bible Parables in 30 Minutes.
6: Hi, this is Oliver Evans, pastor of the Rock Church, Bradford. You know, the Old Testament says that there's great power in the tongue, even life and death itself. In the New Testament, James has so much to say on the subject of the tongue. He says to keep a tight rein on our tongue. But friends, it can be so difficult. Sometimes the words just tumble out of our mouths, and often we don't have our mouths under control. James says everyone should be quick to listen and slow to speak, consequently slow to become angry. It's so difficult, can't it, to follow God in this area. Be encouraged, friend, that the Word of God has the power to transform us, and we just need to allow God the time for His Word to be firmly planted in us, that we don't deceive ourselves by just hearing the Word, but we must hear it and then we must follow through and do what it says. So, friend, be blessed today

Bethel Music here on UCB2. Praise is the highway. So sharing your happy, helpful thought this Tuesday and getting you thinking of the last place that you were that was really high up. And if you're not so much a fan of heights, well, it's still good to know that there are benefits. And as some family came to visit me and my parents over the weekend, we went out for a drive and we took a trip up a very steep incline, basically the peak of a mountain, it felt like. And there was this stunning view at the top. For you, for everyone, there is benefits to high altitude living, or for regularly going up to these higher places. It's more than just the fresh air that we get to breathe in. Altitude, apparently it has a significant impact on the cardiovascular system. So when we're at high altitudes, the decrease in atmospheric pressure, it leads to an increase in heart rate and blood pressure. So who knew that, you know, as you're stood maybe at the peak of a hill, an incline, a mountain, taking in that view, the fresh air, it's actually so much more than just what you're getting to see and experience, so much more that's actually going on that is a lot to take in, along with improving our organs' function. So better for your health.